0: What?
1: Oh, can I come with you?
0: Why?
1: Please, I...
0: Had breakfast yet?
1: No.
0: I'm running late. I don't have time to stop.
1: It's okay. I want to come.
0: Jump in.
1: Yes! Thanks, Dad. So, you're working on that new place, aren't you?
0: Yep.
1: Everybody at school is talking about it.
0: Hey, you gonna get the yard done today?
1: Yes, sir. As soon as we get home. I wanted to tell you. Me and Noah are gonna start our own business on the weekends.
0: Doing what?
1: We're gonna be mowing lawns.
0: Mowing lawns?
1: Yep. Jeremy's dad said he would loan us the money for a new mower.
0: Jeremy's dad's a dreamer. You ain't gonna make no money mowing lawns.
1: But I thought you'd be proud. I'm starting my own business, like you.
0: Son, you gotta do something important with your life. Don't waste it.
1: But Dad, I wanna be like you.
0: No, not ever. Don't ever be like me. You understand?
1: Yes, sir.
0: I have spent my entire life chasing little jobs with little pay. That's exactly how I lost your mom. You go on and you do something worthwhile.
1: Like what?
0: You gotta figure that out yourself.
1: Oh, well, how did you finally figure it out?
0: I don't know. Luck, I guess. But as luck would have it, well, it came too late.

0: Wow. Oh. Dad?
1: Huh?
0: Here's your coffee.
1: Oh, thanks.
0: This place is gonna be so cool.
2: Well, I certainly hope so. Oh. And who are you, my friend?
0: I'm Jordan. I'm his son.
2: Ah, yes, I can definitely see the resemblance. Another Bezalel in the making.
0: A Bezalel of what?
2: A Bezalel. A man who lived long ago, and his name means shadow of God. Oh. Your father's work reminds me of him.
0: Yep, that's my dad.
2: Yes, so I've been told. Now for a proper introduction. My name is Finian Jones, and I extend a most warm welcome to you, my good man. Hmm. From me and my cool establishment. Both are works in progress.
0: Mr. Jones.
2: Oh, no, please. You can call me Mr. Finian.
0: Oh, Mr. Finian.
2: Hmm?
0: Would you mind if I have a look around?
2: Well, as long as you don't mind me being your tour guide, and as long as we have permission from your father to take not a tour de France, nor a tour of Flanders, nor a tour of duty, but a tour of the future, new and improved, cafe, antiques, rare books, and exploratorium, also known as CARE. What do you say, Kurt?
1: Sure.
2: Oh, thanks, Dad. You know, Kurt, a father's approval is a son's removal of uncertainty, ambiguity, anxiety, ambivalence, skepticism, mysticism, Gnosticism, distrust, and mistrust. And when we dismiss the dis and the miss, we are left only with the trust.
1: Whatever. Just be back before lunch, Jordan.
0: Thanks, Dad.
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0: Wow! This place is enormous, but empty.
2: Empty? Oh, no. This place is filled with anticipation, acceleration, determination, aspiration, inspiration, and expectation. Now imagine with me a wonderland of books, seven stories high. And over there, a steam-powered rolling ladder you can actually ride at breathtaking speeds.
0: Wow.
2: He's being reconstructed, reprogrammed, and re-engineered by our one and only Jerry Riggs as I speak. But we do have to be quiet. Jerry gets a little touchy when we break his concentration.
13: I heard that.
2: Ah, the one and only, no longer retired Jerry Riggs.
0: Okay.
13: Don't let him fool you, Jordan. I'm retired, which means I'm tired all over again.
2: Oh, it's good to see you, my friend. You are one of a kind. And kind of one who, behind the gruffness, is very kind.
13: So are you going to pummel the kid with witty sayings, or are you going to take a ride?
0: Really?
2: Oh, thank you, Jerry, but not today. Oh. We are traveling in our imaginations.
0: Oh, okay. But can we take the elevator? My legs are killing me.
13: Well, this is no ordinary elevator. Ever seen an elevator with a steering wheel?
0: I can't say that I have. Very cool.
2: Oh, thank you, Riggs, but we'll pass on travel today.
13: Okay.
2: Now, Jordan, let us travel back in our imaginations. As you ride the rolling ladder, it will whisk you rapidly on its twacks until it stops at precisely the white book. And then there will be vicarious rooms to read your book, like the Amazon room, Ooh. The beach room, an English cottage, the giant room, the throne room, the bathroom, and much, much more. Now this, my friend, is the new and improved Exploratorium.
0: Oh, wow. Does it do anything else besides take you to a book?
13: I heard that.
2: So you're illiterate, hmm?
0: I can read.
2: Well, illiterate means you can, but you don't.
0: Oh, well, I guess that does describe me.
2: Well, it described me as well once upon a time. But my Uncle Charlie changed my perspective. He told me that great leaders are great readers.
0: I'd rather work with my hands than read.
2: There is nothing wrong with working with your hands. But your hands are guided by your mind. And your mind is guided by your heart. And all three work in tandem. Reading is the door to knowledge, and knowledge the door to wisdom. And wisdom, my friend, is negotiating life skillfully, beautifully, and wisely.
0: Wow. You certainly have a way with words.
2: Ah, actually, words have a way with me. Especially the right words.
0: Well, and were you a lot like me before?
2: Indeed. Until Uncle Charlie threw the book at me. Actually, he threw about 50 books at me. And he said, Finian, you'll be the same 5 years from now as you are today, except for the people you meet and the books you read.
0: But, Mr. Finian, I don't want to just read about the world. I want to explore it. The real world, the whole world.
2: Oh, I know. That's what I wanted as well. I felt I was destined for something big, something important.
0: Yes, same here.
2: So I became a world traveler. And travel is good, Jordan, if you travel for the right reasons. But for me, I was searching all over the world for significance. I left my home, but I lost my way. One day, I was exploring the pyramids of Egypt, and I saw how truly empty those tombs were. They were filled with riches, but empty of life. I realized that my pursuit of significance could not be filled with anything that this world had to offer. And then, well, then I learned that I could only be filled with the significance of someone. Someone significant. And his name?
0: Who?
2: Ah, I would much rather you discover him yourself. I'm going to do something my Uncle Charlie would always do.
0: What's that?
2: Now, you see this box here?
0: Yes.
2: This is actually a treasure box.
0: Oh, box of books?
2: Yes, when you open a book, you open the door to a new world to discover. And yes, here it is.
0: Ah, the wonderful door.
2: Jordan, as you open this book, I want you to imagine you're opening a door. And behind this door, you will find the answer you're searching for and the person you're needing to find.
8: Excuse me.
2: Ah, Kurt, hello. We were just having a wonderful door conversation.
8: Yeah, I heard. Jordan, go back to the shop. Mr. Smith said he'll give you a ride home after lunch. I'll be home late tonight. I'll see you in the morning.
0: Okay, yes, sir.
8: Hey, look, Mr. Jones, I know you mean well, but I don't want my son to be religious.
2: Oh, I agree, Kurt. I would not want him to be religious either.
8: Oh, I thought you were talking to him about religion.
2: Oh, no, I was talking to him about a person I'd like him to meet.
8: Okay, I'm confused. Was that a Bible you just handed him?
2: Oh, no, it's a book called The Wonderful Door. Is it all right for him to read it?
8: If you can get him to read, okay.
2: Okay, then.
8: Sorry. Didn't mean to come off so rough-like. I know you mean well.
2: Ah.
8: Just doing my best as a single dad, you know? I just want him to make his own decisions.
2: Ah, yes, of course.
8: Well, back to the shop.
0: There. Dishes done, and the counter's cleaned off. Dad will appreciate a clean kitchen when he comes home. Oh, now, to read that book. All right. See here, okay? So, Mr. Finian says, I'm about to open a door. All right. The Wonderful Door. Chapter 1. Hurry, scurry, clatter, patter. Was there ever such a noise?

0: Who is that? His head is twice the size of his body.
1: How does he keep his head on his shoulders?
0: Little Abel Gray, I have heard it said. His legs forgot to grow, his body is all his head.
2: Stop!
1: Abel Gray, mind you keep away, for we won't have you to play, your head be in the way. Little Abel Gray.
3: No, please! Stop! Oh, it's just a dream. It's just a dream, Abel. Just a dream. Oh, go back. Go back to sleep. Another rat! Where'd I put that broom? I'm gonna swat you back to the sewer, you scoundrels! Go on, get out of here! These rats! Man can't live like this! You rats want the house? Fine! Keep it! This is the last night you'll ever see me!
4: Yes!
5: Good morning, madam. Can I have some baskets?
4: Oh.
5: I'll sell all sizes and types in my cart there.
4: I must get to work, child. I can't buy any... Oh.
5: Yeah, I'm not a child. Just dwarfed, madam.
4: Well, still, I must be going. But if you head up the outdoor stairs, my great-uncle might have interest. He'll at least appreciate the company. Here, take his breakfast too, if you wouldn't mind.
5: Excuse me?
4: Thank you. Must go.
5: Well, yes, ma'am.
6: So you stop by to sell your wares and you end up delivering meals to an invalid.
5: It's no trouble. I'm happy to help. I'm Abel, by the way.
6: I'm Ezra. My niece means well, but I'm a burden to her, I'm afraid. My mind works fine. Though I won't be running a race anytime soon.
5: Good that you at least have family to care for you.
6: Well, do you not?
5: Oh, I had a mother. Adopted me when I was newborn. But she passed away when I was 13.
6: Oh, I'm sorry to hear that.
5: Oh, don't be sorry. She left me the cart and the horse, so I've been able to support myself selling baskets like she did.
6: But it's just you.
5: Yeah, not many people are fond of dwarf men who haven't grown since they were 9. School was dreadful. All the taunting.
6: Oh, that must have been terrible. People can be so cruel. They're missing out, I tell you. God's image is inside each one of us.
5: Yeah, I suppose. So, yeah, it's just me and the rats.
6: Rats? What do you mean?
5: No, my home's infested. Rats take up more room than I do. At night, they scurry about my head and scamper over my blanket, even bite my toes.
6: That's outrageous. Have you informed the landlord?
5: Oh, it's in one ear and out the other with him.
6: Look, there are other houses to lease. My niece said there's one down the road that's just come available.
5: No, I'll consider it.
6: Consider it? I would think you'd run after it.
5: My hesitation is that that's the only home I know. Mother brought me up there. She's the only person who ever loved me.
6: I see. But it seems like the rats are replacing your fond memories with toe-biting nightmares. No one should live like that.
5: Yeah. Yeah, you're right. I shouldn't. I'll look into the house you spoke of.
6: Please do. And Abel, I hope you can continue to visit me. You might be short of stature, but I can see that God has given you a big heart. A heart that's just waiting to be filled.
5: Oh, thank you, Mr. Ezra. Never since Mother has anyone said such kind things. I shall return. Thank you.
6: I think, my new friend, your journey is just beginning.
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10: What do you want?
5: Sir, I saw the notice that this house is for let.
10: Yeah? What of it?
5: Well, I'd like to see it if I might.
10: You want to look at this run-down grunge shack?
5: Well, I can tidy it. I'm very clean. Might I look about?
10: No, you can't. We're packing up. So go on, dwarf.
11: Alexander, just let him in. It's no harm.
10: Oh, fine. No dilly-dallying, then. We have to be off in half an hour.
5: Thank you, Mum.
11: Just don't take long, please.
10: Not much to it. Small parlour, little kitchen, bedroom in the back. That's about all.
5: Oh, it's better than where I live now.
10: You must live in the dump.
5: Any rats here?
10: Oh, I can't say I've seen any of those.
5: Kindly tell me then, where might I find the landlord? There. First 2 months' rent, sir.
12: Fine. And you can move in any time. The former tenants have moved on.
5: Yeah, well, I would like to get in to give it a good cleaning.
12: Oh, that it needs. Gertrude! Gertrude!
13: What?
12: Did the tenants leave the key with you?
13: Yes. Have you got a new renter already?
5: Abel Gray, madam.
13: Oh, I thought you were a child at first.
5: It's understandable, mum. Most people do.
13: Listen to you. Carrying on all eloquent-like. Hope you stay longer than the previous tenants. They were only here a week. Paid the full month's rent, they did. If you ask me, I think the place is haunted.
12: Gertrude!
13: Well, that would make them want to leave in a rush for certain. I've heard noises walking past there recently myself.
12: It's not haunted, I assure you, sir. It's not haunted.
13: I'm just saying. It's very strange. And they were a very strange couple.
5: Yeah, I met them. But I don't believe in ghosts, Mum.
12: See? Smart man.
5: And even if I did believe in ghosts, I'd choose them over the rats. That's nothing fancy. But now that it's clean, I think it's a fine house. Oh, I'm tired from getting it that way.

What was that? Must have been the wind. There'll be no sleeping with that noise. Neighbours, perhaps? Nothing out here. Can't be inside. Oh, it's a horrible sound. I can't be a ghost. Woman was just superstitious.

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0: Luke 16:23, and it came to pass that the beggar died and was carried by the angels into Abraham's bosom. The rich man also died and was buried, and in hell he lift up his eyes, being in torments, and seeth Abraham afar off. Luke 16 records the story of an actual man who died and went to hell. We know it wasn't a parable because actual names are used in the story, and even if it was just a story, it still teaches a really gruesome picture of the torments that await someone who rejects Christ's free gift of salvation. In hell he seeth Abraham. I'm not totally sure about this, but I think one torment of hell will be that those in hell will be able to see us in heaven while we can't see them. It'll be like being outside during a nighttime party looking into the windows. They will know that they were invited to the party and chose not to come, and they'll kick themselves forever. Let's all try to share the gospel to everyone we can. You don't want anyone from work or school to go to hell, do you? You must do all you can to keep them out of there. Something to think about.
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Welcome to Facing Tomorrow. My name is Jeremiah Williams. My granddad, Dr. Tom Williams, faithfully recorded this radio program for so many years. He wanted to comfort all of us with the comfort wherewith he had been comforted by God our Father and his Son, Jesus Christ, through all of the heartaches and sorrows he experienced. He didn't know about tomorrow, but he knew who held tomorrow and who held his hand. Though he's no longer with us, his message of God's comfort lives on because Jesus lives. May you be challenged and helped as you listen to my granddad share what God had taught him. He always said, the best way to face your tomorrows is to live for Jesus today.

0: is Dr. Tom Williams, and welcome to Facing Tomorrow, the program that gets you ready for tomorrow, because we do have to face it. And this is today, but now it'll be tomorrow before you know it. And God will call upon us about what we did today to find out what helped us tomorrow. And it's going to come, and so get ready for it. I hope you will by listening. I hope you will by reading the Word of God. I hope you will by praying and witnessing to others and just giving your heart to the Lord to glorify Himself and His Son, the Lord Jesus Christ. Well, we have a good song today, and I trust that the Lord will make it a blessing to you. I enjoy reading the songs, and so many people will say, thank you for reading the songs. Thank you for doing that. And so I thank God that it's a blessing to so many. Oh, I Want to See Him is the name of the song written by R.H. Cornelius. As I journey through the land, singing as I go. And I hope you'll do that. Sing as you go. Just sing as you go. Sing all day long. Sing at home. Sing at work. Sing in the car. Just sing and sing and sing. Pointing souls to Calvary, to the crimson flow. Many arrows pierce my soul from without, within. But my Lord leads me on. Through Him I must win. Oh, I want to see Him. Look up on His face. When in service for my Lord, dark may be the night, but I'll cling more close to Him. He will give me light. Satan's snares may vex the soul, turn my thoughts aside, but my Lord goes ahead, leads whate'er betide. Oh, I want to see Him. Look upon His face. When in valleys low, I look toward the mountain height, and behold my Savior there leading in the fight. With a tender hand outstretched toward the valley low, guiding me I can see as I onward go. Oh, I want to see Him and look upon His face. When before me billows rise from the mighty deep, then my Lord directs my back, He doth safely keep. And He leads me gently on through the world below. He's a real friend to me. Oh, I love Him so. Oh, I want to see Him, look upon His face, there to sing forever of His saving grace. Oh, the streets of glory, let me lift my voice. Cares all past, home at last, ever to rejoice. Are you a rejoicing Christian? You know, the Bible said rejoice, and what I say again, I say rejoice, rejoice, rejoice, O Christian. Lift up your voice and sing eternal hallelujahs to Jesus Christ, our King, and so forth. Are you a rejoicing Christian? Ask yourself that question. Ask yourself. Talk about it in your home. Talk about it with your wife. Talk about it with your children. Talk about it with your parents. Talk about it with the carpool. Talk about it at work. Do you find me a rejoicing Christian? Can you tell that I'm rejoicing in the Lord that I say I believe in? Can you tell I'm rejoicing in the coming of my Savior? Do you ever hear me rejoice about that? And you'll find out that most people are not a rejoicing Christian, but God wants us to be. There's a couple that came through the church I was in Montana. They travel across America and sing. Just a man and his wife, and that's it. But I tell you, when they come and spend 30, 40 minutes, and they leave a rejoicing congregation. They leave a rejoicing soul in the heart of the true believer. They are a happy couple. They are a rejoicing couple. And my, they sing their hearts out. And it's all with a wonderful, wonderful melody and singing the truth, but singing it in love. Oh, hallelujah. I often pray for them. I've got them hanging in my prayer closet. And every time I come across them, I say, Father, help that rejoicing couple there. I want you to be that kind of a Christian. I want to be that kind of a Christian. And I try to be, and I'm sure I don't always make it, but I'm sure working on it, a rejoicing, rejoicing Christian. And I hope you want to be that. And I hope you can say, oh, I want to look upon his face. I want to sing forever of his saving grace. Our Father, today we yield ourselves to you to be a rejoicing Christian, to be a rejoicing person, a rejoicing husband, a rejoicing son or daughter, a rejoicing wife, a rejoicing uncle or aunt or grandma and grandpa. Grandpa, just start rejoicing. Oh, you say, oh, you don't know how old I am. I don't know how old you are. I'm 86 and I'm still rejoicing. And I hope you'll be a rejoicing Christian and a rejoicing grandma and grandpa and brother and sister. Wouldn't it be wonderful if brothers and sisters spent their time rejoicing instead of fussing? My, what a difference. Wouldn't it be wonderful if couples spent their time rejoicing and instead of clamoring with each other? The Lord help us today to be a rejoicing Christian. Father, help us, help us, help us. I pray that you will, in Jesus' blessed name, and for his sake, amen and amen. Well, we are in Psalm 28, and I want you to notice, if you would please, verse 1, we're going to just read over that. Unto thee will I cry, O Lord, my rock. Be not silent to me, lest if thou be silent to me, I become like them that go down into the pit. That's the ones that go out of this world dead, or go out of this world having left no mark of success, of living for Christ or glorifying the Father in heaven, and leaving testimony behind of people, a trail of people being saved. So he said, if I go down, if you don't do something for me, Father, I don't want to be silent like them that go down into the pit, because they don't talk anymore and they don't rejoice ever. So I want to break that. Hear the voice of my supplications when I cry unto thee, when I lift up my hands toward thy holy oracle. Draw me not away with the wicked and with the workers of iniquity, which speak peace to their neighbors, but mischief is in their hearts. That's exactly what happens to so many people. They'll just stand and talk to you like, oh yeah, brother, amen, you know, and that's good, and so forth. But you never see them doing anything for God. You never see them encouraging anybody. You never see them witnessing to anybody. But, oh, yeah, brother, sir, I love the Lord. Boy, it's a strange thing to love the Lord but never talk about him. It's a strange thing to love the Lord but never introduce him to your friends, introduce him to your family, introduce him to those that you work with. If you really love him, why don't you introduce Christ to them, introduce God the Father to them, and let them know the joy of salvation. The Bible says in verse 4, give them according to their deeds and according to the wickedness of their endeavors, give them after the work of their hands, render to them their desert. Render to them their desert. I want to read you a verse. Well, let me just quote it. It's in the book of Galatians chapter 6, verse 7. The Bible says, that we are going to reap. Be not deceived, God is not mocked. Whatsoever man soweth, that shall he also reap. You sow wickedness, you'll reap wickedness. You sow harm, you'll reach harm. You sow an evil spirit, you'll be attacked by an evil spirit. Dear friend, let me say to you that you need to understand whatsoever man sows, that's what he reaps. You've got here to the nicest piece of ground that there is anywhere. I mean, the best farmland in the world. And you can plant corn, and you know what? You'll get corn. You won't get oats. You won't get barley. You won't get cotton. You won't get grain of any kind. You know what you'll get? You'll get corn. You'll get corn because that's what you planted. And when you sow with your life, joy and happiness and blessing and help to people, that's what you're going to reap. When you sow evil and rape and ruin and murder and all of that, that's what you're going to reap. We find that the Bible says what it means and means what it says. God says, whatever you sow, that's what you'll reap. Churches often come to me and they say, Dr. Williams, we're just not seeing very many saved. I said, how much are you sowing? How much are you sowing? Are you sowing in prayer? Are you crying out to God in prayer day after day, time after time, night after night? Are you praying, praying, praying, praying? Are you witnessing, witnessing, witnessing? How can you reap a crop when you haven't sown it? How can you reap a crop that you have not watered? I tell you, I farmed just long enough to tell you without water, you can't grow anything. And there's so few tears anymore in our churches. I just challenge you today. You reap what you sow. And God willing, we'll be back with the blessed old book.
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1: Today's Light for Your Pathway comes from Proverbs chapter 13. A wise son heareth his father's instruction, but a scorner heareth not rebuke. A man shall eat good by the fruit of his mouth, but the soul of transgressors shall eat violence. He that keepeth his mouth keepeth his life, but he that openeth wide his lips shall have destruction. The soul of the sluggard desireth and hath nothing, but the soul of the diligent shall be made fat. A righteous man hateth lying, but a wicked man is loathsome and cometh to shame. Righteousness keepeth him that is upright in the way, but wickedness overthroweth the sinner. There is that maketh himself rich, yet hath nothing. There is that maketh himself poor, yet hath great riches. The ransom of a man's life are his riches, but the poor heareth not rebuke. The light of the righteous rejoiceth, but the lamp of the wicked shall be put out. Only by pride cometh contention, but with the well-advised is wisdom. Wealth gotten by vanity shall be diminished, but he that gathereth by labor shall increase. Hope deferred maketh the heart sick, but when the desire cometh, it is a tree of life. Whoso despiseth the word shall be destroyed, but he that feareth the commandment shall be rewarded. The law of the wise is a fountain of life to depart from the snares of death. Good understanding giveth favor, but the way of transgressors is hard. Every prudent man dealeth with knowledge, but a fool layeth open his folly. A wicked messenger falleth into mischief, but a faithful ambassador is health. Poverty and shame shall be to him that refuseth instruction, but he that regardeth reproof shall be honored. The desire accomplished is sweet to the soul, but it is abomination to fools to depart from evil. He that walketh with wise men shall be wise, but a companion of fools shall be destroyed. Evil pursueth sinners, but to the righteous good shall be repaid. A good man leaveth an inheritance to his children's children, and the wealth of the sinner is laid up for the just. Much food is in the tillage of the poor, but there is that is destroyed for want of judgment. He that spareth his rod hateth his son, but he that loveth him chasteneth him betimes. The righteous eateth to the satisfying of his soul, but the belly of the wicked shall want.
0: 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Tune in again to Light for Your Pathway.

0: 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I am in adult Sunday school class taught by Brother Jumar Makalisang every Sunday morning at 9 a.m. I love Sunday school in IBC because of its practicality and very helpful. Makatabang kaayo. Come, be part of Sunday school at International Baptist Church Sunday morning at 9 o'clock sharp.
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0: It's not about how big or little our church is. It's about there being more people in this city. There's no size that a church is supposed to get to and say, okay, we reached our size, we're done. There's no size where we say, okay, we're finished. No, there's still much people in this city.
1: You're listening to a portion of a message preached at International Baptist Church, Dumaguete, by Pastor Randy Dumovo. This city, what a growing city needs most of all is the gospel. We need more and more faithful soul winners.
0: Let's keep on. Let's not be afraid. God is with us. He can protect us. Let's be faithful. Let's not stop what we're doing. You get a little opposition? Okay, it's to be expected. Keep on. Amen. Keep on. Let's not think our church is big enough. Are you hearing me? Amen. Let's not think our church is big enough. It's not about how big or little our church is. It's about there being more people in this city. There's no size that a church is supposed to get to and say, okay, we reached our size, we're done. There's no size where we say, okay, we're finished. No, there's still much people in this city. We're going to keep going after the people in this city. Have we reached everybody in this city? We haven't yet. There's more to do. Look at verse 11. And he continued there a year and 6 months, year and a half, teaching the word of God among them. So Paul stayed. God said, don't be afraid, Paul. Speak. Don't keep your peace. I'm with you. No one's going to hurt you. I got a lot of people here. And Paul spent the next year and a half. I think maybe the only other place he stayed longer was Ephesus. I'm not sure exactly how long he was in Rome, but that was a little bit different situation. But here he is, and a year and a half in Corinth, longer than he's got to spend in most places. And he got to reach many people there. And it was a tough place. He had to write two letters later because it was what we often refer to as a carnal church. There was a lot of problems in Corinth. It was a rough place. But God did something there. But he stayed there, and God was true to his word. Paul peacefully, along with many others, reached that city with the gospel. A year and a half, he wasn't stoned, was not in prison, wasn't run out of town, didn't have to escape for his life. A year and a half, he got to preach the gospel there, and God was with him. Now, let's take some lessons from this tonight. Number one, who are you? Get your identity right. Be a faithful servant of God who has a profession. Get your identity correct. Somebody says, what do you do? Don't tell them what your job is. So, what do you do? I win souls to Christ. What else do you do? I drive for Grab. What do you do? I'm a Grab driver. No, you're not. Amen. You're a soul winner who drives for Grab. Amen?
2: Amen.
0: So what do you do? I'm an electrician. No, you're not. You're a soul winner who electrocutes people. No, I was kidding. Let's get them saved first. Okay. What do you do? I'm a nurse. No, you're not. You're a soul winner who nurses people back to health. Get your identity right, okay? Be a faithful servant of God who also has a profession. Work for the Lord.
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1: There are many reasons why I love IBC. 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And for me, this is the place I'd rather be than any other places. The place I can find truth, the place I can find comfort, the place where I know I can find true friends, and the only place where I know we're aiming the same goal, and that goal is to glorify God.
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1: Did you know, you say I'm not a scientist, but you are. We're all scientists in life because we live by the scientific method. Step one in the scientific method is observing and collecting data. I do this every morning. I get up and look at myself in the mirror and get to thinking as I study, I ought to do something. You know what I am? As I study, I come up with a hypothesis on what I ought to do. Maybe I think my hair would look better if I changed my part in it. I'm going to test the hypothesis. That's the third step. And so I change the part in my hair. Step four, go out and see what happens as I test the hypothesis. If everybody points at my hair and laughs, I think maybe I ought to change it. But then I do until I am happy with that. Step four, I do it the next day if I'm happy with it the first day, and then I do it again and again. Before long, I have a theory on how to part my hair. And after a lot of times, I have a law of hair parting. However, scientists doesn't stop with the law because sometimes a sixth step is added to the scientific method. It's a crisis. My crisis occurred when I went bald. Now I can no longer do that, so I have to come up with a new theory. My new theory is bald is beautiful.
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0: Proverbs 11:17. The merciful man doeth good to his own soul, but he that is cruel troubleth his own flesh. Mercy is the gift that you give to others while benefiting yourself. Mercy is defined as not getting something bad that you deserve to get. God is merciful to those who trust solely in Jesus Christ for their soul salvation, in that he doesn't give those people a trip to hell, though all of us deserve it. However, there are people all around you today who will do wrongly to you. Your kids, your spouse, your coworkers, your friends. One of the options that you have when choosing how to respond to that hurtful behavior is to be merciful. Don't give them the rebuke or the spanking or the cold shoulders that they deserve. Be merciful instead. Again, mercy is the gift that you give to others that also benefits you. Something to think about.
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0: Who is Jesus Christ? Christ is our shepherd. Hear his voice today. John chapter 10, verse 11, Jesus said, I am the good shepherd. The good shepherd giveth his life for the sheep. What would a sheep be without a shepherd? I'll tell you what it would be. Food for the wolves. Oh, how important it is to have a shepherd. What protection the shepherd can provide for the sheep that stays close by. What love and help the shepherd can provide. What care the shepherd can give to the sheep. David, who was a shepherd, and a good one at that, wrote the words one day, The Lord is my shepherd, I shall not want. Those who do not have the Lord as their shepherd do live in want. They do lack what is good for them. Jesus loves us. He has compassion on us. He doesn't want us to be in danger without someone to watch over us and to lead us. One day, Jesus seen the multitudes of people and how they were not gathered together but scattered everywhere. He said that they were as sheep without a shepherd, and he was moved with compassion on them. He is a shepherd, and he has a shepherd's heart, and he wants what is best for the sheep, and he gave his life for the sheep. In Isaiah chapter 40, verse 11, the Bible says, He shall feed his flock like a shepherd. He shall gather the lambs with his arm and carry them in his bosom and shall gently lead those that are with young. He has commanded his under-shepherds, your pastor, to feed you. In 1 Peter chapter 5, verse 2, Feed the flock of God which is among you, taking the oversight thereof not by constraint, but willingly, not for filthy lucre, but of a ready mind, neither being lords or as lords over God's heritage, but being in samples to the flock. And when the chief shepherd shall appear, ye shall receive a crown of glory that fadeth not away. He wants those who lead you to be gentle with you as he is gentle with his sheep.
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2: Be ye holy, for I am holy. So God has chosen for you and I to be holy. He is the standard of holiness. And he says, I want you to be holy.
1: You're listening to a portion of a message preached at International Baptist Church, Dumaguete, by Pastor Randy DeMoville. Holiness is my goal. Be holy, for I am holy, is a command of God for all Christians. If we want to please our Lord and do His will for our lives, we need holiness.
2: But I want you to have a life that pleases God. Because I know the joy that comes with that. I want you to have that joy. I know how good it is to live a life that's pleasing to God. I want you to have that. Now listen to me. You cannot please Him if you don't care about His holiness. You cannot please Him if you do not care about His holiness, because He's holy. And God has expressed to us His desire for us is to be like Him. And if you say, well, I don't want to be like God, then you don't care about pleasing Him. Right? So you cannot please Him if you do not care about His holiness, because that's what's pleasing to God, is holiness. God doesn't find pleasure in that which is unholy. He finds it in holiness. Look with me, 1 Thessalonians, look at chapter 4 there again, verse 2. For ye know what commandments we gave you by the Lord Jesus, for this is the will of God, even your sanctification, that ye should abstain from fornication. Now listen, he said, this is the will of God. One of you young folks asked a question recently, like, Pastor, how can you know the will of God? You remember my response? If you were here on that Sunday afternoon, I said, I'm not worried about you not knowing the will of God. I said, the will of God is the revealed will of God. It's already in the Bible. Focus on the revealed will of God. If God has another will, you won't miss it. You'll know. You don't have to search for it. God doesn't ask, go search for my will. God is very good at revealing His will when He wants you to know it. He's already given us a lot. And if you don't care about the will that's here, why would He reveal to you something that's not here? Right? Start with this. And so we find here, for this is the will of God. Wow. You want to know the will of God? Here it is. Even your sanctification. God's will is that you be sanctified. That's God's will for you. Your sanctification. That word is speaking about your purity. You know what God's will for you is? Purity. Hear me now. God wants you pure. Pure. That you are holy, set apart for God, for His use. You know what's your goal, right? Holiness is my goal. What do I mean? That your goal ought to be that you are exactly what God wants to use. That you are prepared unto every good work. That God can say, I need you. You are exactly what I need for this work. I've got a good work, and yeah, that's my choice. I want to be God's choice when God needs someone to do His work. Amen. But God doesn't like to eat off dirty dishes. Do you? The will of God. This is the will of God, even your sanctification. Listen, young person, God wants you clean and separated unto Him, not used up and made dirty by the world. That's His will for you. He has established what He wants.
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0: Did you know science can't prove a universal negative? Science can't prove there's no sea monsters. And you'd think if it can't prove there's no sea monsters, no one would say science can prove there is no God. Boy, science is pretty limited. It can't make universal negatives. But that's not all. Science cannot make moral judgments. Science can give us nuclear power, but it cannot determine if it's good or bad. Science can give us the internet, but it cannot determine if it's good or bad. Science can't make moral judgments. God can. Did you know something else? Science is changing. Columbus had trouble financing his voyage of going west to arrive at east because it was believed the earth was flat. Did you ever thank God for pepper? Columbus was trying to find a shorter way to get to the east so he could get pepper. People really liked it. Marco Polo had a hard time bringing it back on foot all the way from China. So that gave Columbus the incentive to get a ship and try to find it. Boy, maybe you ought to thank God that science is changing, and he's not. This is Pete Cowling.
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0: Why do people love International Baptist Church? 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
1: I love IBC because it taught us how to grow spiritually, and it helped us know how a church is supposed to be.
2: 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They are fundamental, friendly, loving, and kind. They also stand for what's right and exhort you to stand with them.
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0: Who is Jesus Christ? Christ is the light of the world. John chapter 8, verse 12 tells us, "Then spake Jesus again unto them, saying, I am the light of the world. He that followeth me shall not walk in darkness, but shall have the light of life." Have you ever known a blind person? They may have eyes, but they cannot see with them. They may be in the light, but their world is still darkness. They must depend on others often to help lead them about. They cannot get along as well as those who can see, who enjoy the light. Jesus said that he is the light of the world. Those who are following him get to walk in that light and do not have to walk in darkness. He opens our eyes so that we can see what is hidden to others. We don't have to stumble as those who walk about in the night. It is always day for us. Interesting how that God in the beginning, before he made anything else, said, "Let there be light." He made a light to rule the day, and he made a light to rule the night. And one day, when we are in heaven, there will be no sun or moon. Jesus will be the light of heaven. My friend, we don't have to walk in darkness when we have Jesus. He illuminates our path so that we can place our feet in sure places. Walk in his light today. Follow him.
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0: What must a person do to go to heaven? 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
6: In order for a person to go to heaven, I believe that they should be helping one another, helping each other, and pulling each other up instead of pulling each other down.
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0: Don't go away. Coming up, we will see how God's Word answers that question.

A little while ago, we asked the question, what must a person do to go to heaven? We heard many answers, but the Bible should be our authority for every question. This is Theo Amante with the Bible answer to that question. Well, the Bible says in John chapter 3 verse 16, "For God so loved the world that he gave his only begotten Son, that whosoever believeth in him should not perish, but have everlasting life." The Bible tells us that a person must believe or put their trust in Jesus to go to heaven. Romans chapter 3 verse 23 says, "For all have sinned and come short of the glory of God." When we compare ourselves to God, the Bible says we come short or miss the mark of God's perfection. We are all sinners, and sin has a heavy price that must be paid. Romans chapter 6 verse 23 says, "For the wages of sin is death." This death is talking about an eternal separation from God in a lake of fire. However, the verse didn't end there. "But the gift of God is eternal life through Jesus Christ our Lord." Heaven is as simple as receiving a gift. With a gift, you have a choice to receive it or not. With a gift, you aren't expected to pay, give anything in exchange, or even do something to become worthy to receive it. The Bible says in Ephesians chapter 2 verse 8 and 9, "For by grace are ye saved through faith, and that not of yourselves. It is the gift of God, not of works, lest any man should boast." In Titus chapter 3 verse 5, "Not by works of righteousness which we have done, but according to his mercy he saved us." We look to the Bible and see that it's not good works, personal righteousness, or anything that we could do to pay for our sin. God loved us so much that he gave Jesus Christ, his only begotten Son, to die on a cross to pay for our sins. That is why Jesus came. Romans chapter 5 verse 8 says, "But God commendeth his love toward us, in that while we were yet sinners, Christ died for us." Jesus came to die for sinners. Jesus came to die for you. Jesus' death on the cross was enough to pay for all of your sin. Believe in him, trust in him, and you shall be saved. What must a person do to go to heaven? The Bible says, "Believe in Jesus Christ and accept his gift of eternal life." Keep tuning into the station for more help from the Bible, because the Bible has the answer.

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And ako, DSLR, just sing it. 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And right now, bisan asa man gakaroon, I would love to hear from you and play your song request on air dire sa among station. And to do that, simple lang kaayo. Ito lang sa imong web browser, and itype lang ang web address nga ibcd.theanchor.app. Akong balikon, that's ibcd.theanchor.app. Ito lang sa imong Google Chrome kung na kay Android na phone dira or kung na kay Apple na device. Ito lang sa imong Safari browser, and itype lang again ang address nga ibcd.theanchor.app. So don't be shy, ayaw ka ulo, cause this hour is for you. So kung asa man ka karon basin nara ka sa Dumaguete or wala, or welcome kay kadiri sa imong station. Let's start our hour, this request that came in from Tessa Grace Dosado. Here's Highlander singing, man singing, Lord, I'm thankful.

And thank you, Javino Espada, for that request. So Zorain's family singing This Side of the Cross. And listeners, bago mo na ka-tune in diri sa The Anchor Radio, ganahan ko na makasend input mo sa iyong song request kay welcome kaayo mo diri. And to do that, ito na again sa ibcd.theanchor.apayogkaulaw kay welcome kay kadiri sa mga station. And to continue, here's a request that came in from Merle Jr. Shauna, Assurance Trio singing Casting All Your Care.

And thank you, Alondra Singit, for requesting that song sung by Golden State Baptist College. He is to me. Well, hello, hello, everyone. Mayong hapon dumagiri. It's live on and it's your favorite time of the day. 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And I hope you enjoy the song we just played. 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And I am Tessa Grace DeSado, ready to play your song request on air. 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And this time, let's listen to another request that came from Jeff Espada, sung by Commonwealth Baptist College, Don't Be Afraid.

And I hope you like that song request from my friend Precious Jewel Bandukilio, all the way from Ordoneta, Pangasinan, Susa, Luzonas. And I'm glad you could join us this time, and I'm happy to play your request on air. I hope you're doing well there in Ordoneta, and we are so thankful for the church there at Crossroad Baptist Church Pangasinan nga tungod ana naana tay deaf interpretation through the Anchor Radio app. Nga makita ninyo ang video while the song is playing is gonna interpret pud siya through a language. So if naa may kailangan diha nga deaf, don't be shy to introduce our station and of course our companion app para mag-enjoy pud sila ug ma-bless pud sila sa mga songs nga naadres. So 101.7 FM, the Anchor Radio, Dumaguete, your source of Christ honoring music. Well, thank you for that. This time let's listen to another requested by one of our faithful listeners, sung by Caleb Garaway and Katie Garaway. I will bless the Lord.

And I'm sure you like that song requested by one of our listeners, sung by Steve Pettit Evangelistic Team, It Is Not Death to Die. And to those who have just tuned in, pwede pa kakapaapa sa imuhang song request and I'll do my best to play it for you on air. 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

And you've enjoyed listening to that song request sung by the Wiseman family, The Lily of the Valley. And this time, let's listen to Steve Shrine sing Whatever It Takes.

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2: Who is Jesus Christ? Christ is the smitten rock. While the children of Israel were journeying from Egypt to the Promised Land, they passed through a wilderness or a desert place. They needed water, and God supplied it. He told Moses to smite a certain rock with his staff, and having obeyed God, water rushed out of that rock and supplied all of the water they needed, and then some. Paul, in the New Testament, makes reference to this rock that supplied streams of water for them. He tells us that this rock was Jesus Christ. In 1 Corinthians chapter 10, verse 4, he said, "And did all drink the same spiritual drink, for they drank of that spiritual rock that followed them, and that rock was Christ." Jesus had a conversation with a woman at a well one day about water. He had sat down at the well, and she had come out to draw water from the well, and she came to quench a thirst. But he spoke about a water that he could give, a water that those who drink it would never thirst again. O soul, are you thirsty? Jesus is the rock that satisfies. Come to him and drink and have your thirst quenched.
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0: 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Not half. You're not supposed to just give Him a little bit of attention now and then. You're supposed to be in love with Him with all your heart.
1: 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The whole heart. Often our relationship with God isn't where it should be because we are half-hearted with Him. 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
0: Don't turn there, but Deuteronomy chapter 6 and verse number 5, there's this command, and thou shalt love the Lord thy God with all thine heart, and with all thy soul, and with all thy might. You know, we're commanded to love God, not just to love Him, but to love Him with all our heart. Not half. You're not supposed to just give Him a little bit of attention now and then. You're supposed to be in love with Him with all your heart. Don't tell me you love God and, you know, twice a year you show up for church. I love the Lord. No, you don't. If I did that with my wife and tried to convince you, I love my wife, I go home about twice a year, you wouldn't believe me that I love my wife. You would talk about me and say, what a horrible husband he is. Okay, well, is it not fair to say you're a horrible Christian if you only show up for church twice a year? Just saying. Ye shall know them by their fruits, right? We can only judge by what we see. You shouldn't judge. Jesus said, ye shall know them by their fruits. I have to look at the fruit. The fruit is what you produce. It's what man can see. I can't see your heart, but I can see your fruit. I can't judge your motives. I don't know why you do what you do, but I can judge your actions. Because that's what I can see. Stay with me now. God deserves our whole heart. Four areas this morning. Number one, your praise of God. Again, the verse in Psalm 9, verse 1, I will praise thee, O Lord, with my whole heart. Does God get praise from you? I mean, does He really get praise from you? You know why He gave you a mouth to eat with? No! To praise Him. Amen. You like that, Nico? That's a good one, huh? Good. I thought you'd like that, Nico. God gave you a mouth to praise Him. And I don't just mean a rare, oh, thank God. You know, you almost had an accident. Whoo, thank God. Thank you, Lord. That's nice. But if that's the only time God gets praise from you, you might start having more near accidents. I'd rather avoid those. Amen. Offer Him praise so He doesn't have to give you near accidents. I almost had one last week. Oh boy, that was a close one. Listen to me. Do you praise Him? I'm talking about praise of God, giving God the thanks and the attention that He deserves. Not just when it's convenient, not just when you're here with everybody else, but I'm talking about that you praise Him. Regular praise. Wholehearted praise. When you recognize God's greatness and you tell Him how great He is. When we talk about praise, it's different than thanksgiving. It includes that. We can include that. But praise really has more to do with you recognizing the great things about God and expressing the greatness of God. How wonderful He is. How mighty He is.
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0: We got a generation that's looking at the old generation and saying, we don't need you. You've got nothing to offer us. What do you think? The old generation was wrong all this time and suddenly you discovered something they never saw before? Are you that foolish?
1: You're listening to a portion of a message preached at International Baptist Church, Dumaguete, by Pastor Randy DeMover. Good enough for me. You shouldn't have to recreate something that's already been established. Certain things have been tried with godly people who've gone before us. Protect that which is good.
0: So in many wells, those are wells that our fathers have given us. But I want you to notice this, that Isaac, when he redug the wells, that Abraham, his father, had already dug the well, Isaac came and said, man, those Philistines, they filled it up with dirt. Let's redig it. Let's dig it again.

0: trying to improve upon his father. Because what we have today, we got a generation that's looking at the old generation and saying, we don't need you. You've got nothing to offer us. What do you think? The old generation was wrong all this time and suddenly you discovered something they never saw before? Are you that foolish? You young people, are you that foolish? You think your mom and dad don't know anything? That your grandparents, that they're all these years, they've been wrong and you suddenly, you know everything? Are you that foolish? All those old preachers, they didn't know what they were talking about. No, you don't know what you're talking about. They gave us what we have, and you wouldn't be here without them. Oh, we need to honor them. What his father called it, he called it. If it meant something to his father, whatever the name was that his father gave it, it meant something to his father. It had meaning. There was a reason it was called that name. And so Isaac honored that. If it meant something to his father, it was still going to mean the same thing now. If his father stood for something, he was going to stand for something. The same things. Whatever Abraham decided, Isaac, I'm going to just do it the same way. Same way. The work his father had done was going to be revived. It wasn't going to be forgotten. That's what's happening today. I want to keep certain preachers' names alive. I can't find them all, name them all, and I'm not here to defend every preacher. But, you know, I want to keep what was handed down to me alive. I want to honor those men that deserve honor. I'm thankful for the pastors I've had in my life. You wouldn't have me as your pastor if it wasn't for those men. Some of you, I can't tell you what God would have done differently, but some of you, you're saved because we came to do Magetti. It could have been very different. Thank God for those men that invested in your pastor. And I want to pass it on and invest in other men to go. I'm excited to see what God will do in Darwin. I hope Brother Nelson got something here. I'm just saying, folks, what's been given to us, special, let's honor that. Let's not forget it. If it was good enough for our father, it's good enough for me. If it was good enough for a Pastor Bruce Goddard, it's good enough for me. If it was good enough for Dr. Jack Hiles, it's good enough for me. I don't need to say I'm smarter than them. I can't hold a candle to those men. What pride and arrogance to be able to go back and spit in their face and say they were wrong. And so we're going to follow you, some young guy that hadn't built anything, hadn't done anything. We're going to follow you. You ain't built a hot dog stand. But is it you're smarter than all those men? You're foolish to follow someone like that.
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For God so loved the world that he gave his only begotten Son, that whosoever believeth in him should not perish, but have everlasting life. 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

0: How do you do? When opportunity passes by, it is often in disguise. It takes a discerning person to recognize the real thing, change course, and tag along. And it also takes courage, because there's always opposition. Well, the young man in this story seized opportunities several times, but none more important than the day his heart and mind and life were unshackled. This is Unshackled, true life stories of people whose lives have been transformed. Stories that are dramatized and produced in Chicago by Pacific Garden Mission before a live studio audience. More than 600 homeless people a day seek refuge at Pacific Garden Mission, where they shower, get clean clothing, and sleep in clean bunks instead of on the street or under bridges. They receive medical and dental care for their hurts and prayer for their devastated lives. Thanks to caring friends whose financial gifts keep the doors open day and night, the mission is a place where lost souls meet the Good Shepherd. Some make a passing acquaintance, some put the friendship on hold, and some are forever changed, like the young man in this story. Now for broadcast around the earth, here's program number 2699 in the series Unshackled, the program that makes you face yourself and think.
1: Steve!
2: Daddy, stop!
1: Get a mop and a rag and clean up that blood. Move when I talk to you. It's in the corner. I want my tackle box now! Your mama moved it, or one of you did. I'm gonna beat every one of you boys until I find it.
3: No, Daddy, no.
1: Billy Joe, you're first.
3: Oh, no. Oh, Dad, no.
1: What did you do with my tackle box?
0: The man in our story was only 5 years old that day when his drunken father beat his mother and brother. And that is the last memory he has of his mother, but it isn't the last memory of his father. The years to come would be filled with abuse, but also with opportunity. And this is the story of how he responded, the true story of Steve Sager, right now on Unshackled.
4: How we arrived on my grandpa's farm in Arkansas after that night is a mystery to me, even today. But it was heaven there, even though we had no running water, no phone, and we were miles from civilization and 6 miles from our nearest neighbor. I sure did love Grandpa, although I don't think he ever knew how much. He was kind unless we used God's name in vain. Even then, his floggings were mild compared to Dad's beatings. Grandpa took us to church occasionally and always woke us up before daylight.
5: Time to get up, boys. Come on, shake a leg. And get your britches on. Bessie's got to be fed and milked. Steve Ray, you feed the chickens. Wayne Lee, you got to help pick eggs. Billy Joe, don't you be taking the Lord's name in vain or I'll whoop you.
4: Now, I was the middle boy. Billy Joe was my older brother and Wayne Lee was younger. We stayed busy and happy, swimming in the pond, making hay forts in the barn, and climbing trees. Life was wonderful. Then Dad came to live on the farm. 6 months later, Grandpa surprised us when he married and moved into town, leaving us three boys with Dad. He was likable when he was sober. Drunk, he was meaner than a wounded bear.
1: Get out of that bed!
3: Oh, Dad, what are you doing?
1: Which one of you boys broke that dish, huh?
3: What dish?
1: Get outside! Go on! I don't even want you in the house!
3: It's snowing, Dad!
1: You think I care? Go on! Get!
3: He thinks he's Superman. He's not so great when he fights with men his own size. Well, we gotta do something or we'll freeze to death. Let's get in the back of the truck.
4: We covered ourselves with pieces of fiberglass in the back of the pickup, but we were half frozen by the time Dad relented and let us back in the house. Getting jerked out of bed and whipped was a ritual. He beat us for any reason, or no reason at all. It got so when we heard his pickup coming, we'd slip out the window and hide under the porch.
3: You think he's passed out yet?
2: Nah, I hear him moving around in there.
3: No wonder we got the itch, laying in the dirt half the time, and no way to get clean.
2: You can take a rag bath.
3: And wake him up? I'd rather be dirty.
2: Don't complain, then.
3: I ain't complaining, but the school's always after us to clean up. They ought to know why.
2: Don't you say nothing to them. It'll just make things worse.
4: Once a month, we went into town to wash clothes. In the summer, we bathed in the pond, but in the winter, we couldn't. The school sent us home several times for having head lice and once for having the itch. Because Dad hit us on the back, head, or neck with whatever came to hand, we often had bruises or welts. One day, the principal called me into the office and examined me. Somehow, Dad knew what was coming because he bought some food. And sure enough, a social worker showed up one day and poked around under Dad's glaring eyes.
6: Well, you do have food here. Bread, bologna, milk, beans, even some dog food. Now, you boys tell me the truth. Billy Joe, does your father ever hit or abuse you?
7: No, ma'am. Daddy loves us and only whips us when we need it.
6: Okay. You have plenty of food?
7: Yes, ma'am.
6: Steve, does your father ever abuse you?
3: Yes, ma'am. He beats us all the time. And the only reason all that food is in there now is because he knew you were coming.
6: Well, I doubt that. Now, what about you, Wayne Lee? Does your father ever abuse you?
4: My younger brother gave the same answers as my older brother. And I knew I was in for it when she left.
1: Liar! You're nothing but a liar and a troublemaker, ain't you?
3: No, I was just telling the truth, Dad.
1: Liar! Telling lies about me? I'll teach you.
4: Not all of Dad's abuse was physical. He gave us pornography and alcohol. And by the time we were 10 or 11, we were heavy drinkers when we could get it. Which wasn't hard because all of Dad's friends were drunks. Even Dad's brother, who came to live with us after his divorce, was a hard drinker. But I loved Uncle Virgil.
8: Boys, y'all wanted beer?
3: Sure.
7: You bet.
8: You know, I didn't drink much till I went in the Army.
7: Was it hard in Korea, Uncle Virgil?
8: Weren't no picnic, that's for sure.
7: Well, I'd like to join up, since I'm old enough.
3: Yeah, me too.
8: Oh, time was when a man was respected for being a soldier. People had pride in our country. Now they spit on you and look down on veterans.
7: Yeah, Vietnam did that.
8: Look at my picture here. I used to be respected when I was a soldier. They didn't allow hippies and drug addicts in the Army then. Now I'm treated like one of them. No respect. I don't get no respect. No medical help neither. The pills, they don't do nothing.
4: Uncle Virgil suffered from some kind of mental disorder like depression. He took little brown pills that I tried once, but they were bitter, so I spit them out fast. I knew he was flipping out when he smashed his picture that day. But he was kind to us boys during his 2-year stay, making sure we had food to eat.
3: Uncle Virgil, do you know what happened to my mother?
8: I sure don't, Stephen Ray. She came from up north somewhere, I think. Maybe she went home to her kin, the Arnie family up in Illinois.
3: I always wondered why she never came back to see us.
8: Well, reckon she was fed up with your pa, that's all.
1: What are you doing eating this time of day, boy?
8: I told him he could, Don.
1: Well, I say otherwise. Get up, boy. I'm gonna whip you.
8: No, you're not.
1: You ain't telling me what to do with my boys, Virgil.
8: Don, you ain't whipping that boy.
4: Uncle Virgil was tall and strong, but Dad picked him up and threw him through the glass door that day. Although we loved Uncle Virgil, we made his life hard sometimes by stealing his money and playing tricks on him. Once we set a bucket of water on a door and let it fall on him, and he just dropped to his knees and cried. We were too ignorant to realize how serious things were. One day, my younger brother and I got off the school bus and came in to find him sitting in his favorite armchair.
3: Hey, Uncle Virgil?
9: Yeah, wake up, Uncle Virgil. We're home, Uncle Virgil. Wake up.
3: He's dead. He's dead, Wayne Lee. He's done shot himself.
9: Oh, no. What are we gonna do, Steve?
3: I'll drive over to the neighbors and call for help.

0: and don't come back.
1: Oh, man, my leg hurts where he kicked me.
2: I thought he was going to kill us.
1: I reckon he'll be a while cooling off. He's really plastered.
2: I'm sick of it. He's getting worse.
1: All right, this is far enough. Let's go back.
2: Nah, I'm not going.
3: Oh, come on, Steve.
2: Nah, I ain't going back.
3: Well, you have to come back. Where are you going?
2: I don't know, but I'd rather die than go back there.
3: You'll be sorry, Steve.
0: Steve, you better get on in here.
2: No, Dad, I'm never coming back.
4: I slept in the woods that night, a 13-year-old rebel on the loose. I was scared and lonely, but at least I was free of my dad. And I knew better than to go to any of my relatives except Grandpa. I would go to him.
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6: What you doing in town, Steve?
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2: 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Do you know where she is? Maybe I can find her.
6: I don't rightly know where she is, Steve. Last I heard, she was in a mental hospital in Missouri. Went there when you was just a little tyke.
2: Life just ain't fair.
6: Yeah, I never said it was. Here, take this $20 bill. Now go on home, boy.
4: For a while, I lived with one of my boyhood friends. But he had an older stepbrother who talked down to me. I almost hit him one day. That's when I left their house. Somehow, I managed to stay in school, although I repeated the 7th grade twice. All through school, I had a pretty red-haired sweetheart who was very respected. She was popular, and I could always talk to her.
7: I heard about the fight you got into at the cafeteria.
2: Yeah, I hate it when somebody calls me Farmer Brown just because of my overalls.
7: I'm sorry, Steve.
2: Right now, I don't have any way to do a washing.
7: How come you left Mark's house?
2: I didn't get along with his stepbrother. His dad told me I didn't have to go, but I knew if I didn't leave, I'd get in a major fight.
7: Where are you staying, then?
2: Last night, I slept in the U-Haul place.
7: Oh, Steve, that's terrible.
2: I've slept in worse places. At least the moving pads are soft, like the mats in the gym.
7: You slept in the gym?
2: I do what I have to do, Becky.
7: I can't believe no one in your family will help you.
2: Grandpa's near 80. The rest of them don't care.
7: How do you stand it, Steve? I'd go crazy not having a home.
2: It's a whole lot easier than living with my dad. You have no

0: idea what a nightmare that was. Another friend invited me to stay with him, but didn't have a dad around, so I was rebellious there. I didn't go where his mother told me to go or come back when she said. I didn't get along with the older brother there either, so I left one day without even telling them. I slept on the road, in barns and vacant buildings, wherever I could. After several more homes, I settled with the family that drank, so I fit right in with them. One day, my girlfriend came to visit, bringing some friends.
1: Steve, why don't you come to the tent revival with us tonight?
0: I heard about it, but I'm not interested.
1: Oh, you'll like it. The evangelist is only about 20. He used to be a drug addict. He's really attracting big crowds.
0: Nah, I don't want to go, Becky. Besides, I don't have any clothes to wear.
1: Oh, come on. Nobody cares what you're wearing. And I'll sit by you if you want me to.
0: Well, okay. I'll go.
1: We'll pick you up at 6:30.
0: I sat in that revival thinking about my girlfriend next to me when the evangelist began preaching about hell. He quoted scripture that described weeping and gnashing of teeth, where the worm dieth not. He talked about eternal torture and fire, a place of indescribable pain and torment. I knew about pain and suffering, and I sure didn't want to face more. I even wondered if Uncle Virgil was already there, and one day I'd go there too. But I didn't want to go up in front of a lot of people either. So I just stood there, listening to verse after verse of Just As I Am. And then I hurried out. I heard a friend call out to me, but I ignored him.
2: Hey, hold up, Steve. Look, I love you and God loves you too.
0: What did you say?
2: I said God loves you. You don't have to walk up in front of everybody to be saved. Here, let me show you what the Bible says. Here, the Bible says right here in Romans chapter 10, that if thou shalt confess with thy mouth the Lord Jesus, and shalt believe in thine heart that God hath raised him from the dead, thou shalt be saved. For with the heart man believeth unto righteousness, and with the mouth confession is made unto salvation.
0: I haven't killed anybody. Why do I need to be saved?
2: All right, look here in Romans chapter 3, verse 10. As it is written, there is none righteous, no, not one. See, we're all sinners, Steve. I was raised in a Christian home. And I need Jesus to save me. See? Look, it says, for all have sinned and come short of the glory of God. That includes me and you.
0: That's news to me.
2: You went to Vacation Bible School once, right? Remember John 3:16?
0: Yeah.
2: For God so loved the world that he gave his only begotten Son, that whosoever believeth in him should not perish, but have everlasting life.
0: I memorized that once.
2: Do you want to receive Jesus as your Lord and Savior?
0: How?
2: Pray, just repeating what I say. But you have to mean it with all your heart, or it's just words.
0: Okay.
2: Come on, let's kneel down here.
0: This was an opportunity I couldn't pass up. We bent down on our knees beside the pickup truck, and I prayed, repeating what he said. I meant every word. And when I stood up that day, May 17th, 1980, I knew I was a child of God. And I was truly happy for the first time in my life. And I really feel different, Ricky.
2: I know. That's why I wanted to tell you about Jesus.
0: When you were talking, I wasn't sure about the Lord part, but now it feels right to think of Jesus as Lord in my life. It feels good to know that he owns me and that he'll show me how to live.
2: Yeah, and it only gets better.
0: I can't live the way I was, Ricky. I can see that now.
2: Oh, that's the Holy Spirit, Steve. He shows you what you need to change.
0: The guys I'm staying with aren't saved. Will you talk to them?
2: Sure. Let's go find them.
0: There's Dwayne. Come on. Rick led one of the brothers to Christ that night, and the other claimed he was already saved. But I knew I couldn't stay with them any longer because of the drinking. I went to their home, packed my few belongings in a brown paper sack, and moved under a bridge. A few weeks later, a friend told me to go to the Dairy Queen because the youth director of his church wanted to see me.
3: Mark tells me you were saved at the tent revival.
0: Yes, sir, I was.
3: I understand you left the home where you were staying. Why?
0: I knew I had to change the way I was living. I had to stop using people.
3: Where are you living now, Steve?
0: I've been sleeping under a bridge on Highway 107.
3: No, we can't have that.
0: To be honest, I thought I should end my life at first. I climbed up on a roof and was gonna jump, but I fell asleep instead.
3: Satan wanted to destroy you, but God intervened.
0: Why did you want to see me, Mr. Sam?
3: I've been talking with some of the families in the church about adopting you, or at least helping you out. If you don't find a home soon, you'll end up in reform school, and we don't want that.
0: Who would even want me?
3: The Sagers.
0: The Sagers? Their son, Rick, is the one who led me to Christ.
3: I know. They also have a 10-year-old daughter and a son 2 years older than you. But they're willing to take you in, even adopt you as a son, so I'd like you to go talk to them.
0: In my mind, adoption was out. I was too old and independent for that. But I needed help through school so I could work and be on my own. I was tired of being dirty, wearing the same old clothes day after day, feeling like an outcast at school. Mr. Sam dropped me off at their home one evening, and we sat in the living room and talked.
4: Do you ever see your family, Steve?
0: I see my brothers some, but I avoid my dad. They said he threatened to kill me the next time he saw me.
4: Well, we're glad to have you. Like my wife said, God has given us a love for you. We've been praying about this for 2 weeks.
2: Yep, ever since I came home and told them how you got saved at the revival.
0: You sure were brave to keep after me, Rick. I considered hitting you that night.
2: It wasn't me, Steve. It was the Lord. He was after you.
4: How long you been on your own, Steve?
0: 3 years.
4: Oh, that can't be easy.
0: It isn't, but I'm never going back to live with my dad.
4: Well, you know, you don't have to. You can live here from now on.
0: I appreciate that, Mr. Sager. More than you know.
4: God has given us clear direction as a family to adopt you. And as soon as we can, we're going to have your name changed. We will.
0: That's okay. I don't want to change my name anyway.
4: Then you won't be able to stay here because either you're a part of this family or you're not.
0: Well, none of my family wants me. And the name hasn't done me any good. Okay, let's do it. Adopt me. God had given me an opportunity to leave the old life behind. The Sagers were true Christians, which means they weren't perfect. But I never doubted their love. I had a real home and family.
1: You did the right thing, Steve. And I like your new name, Steve Sager.
0: They prayed before every meal, Becky. My family never did.
1: Makes a big difference, huh? Having God in your life?
0: I'll say. Dad Sager forgives people, even ones that owe him money. Through them and the teaching of the Scripture, I can now forgive my real dad, too.
1: I say again, you did the right thing.
0: Yeah, my brother's addicted to marijuana now. I might have gone that way without the Lord.
1: I'm very happy for you.
0: Becky, the Sagers want us to break up.
1: Why?
0: They think it's best for me to concentrate on school right now.
1: Oh, what do you think?
0: I don't like it, because you've been a good friend. But I should do as they say. I know they have my best interest at heart. That was hard for me. But I had to obey the Lord by my obedience to my new parents. The Sagers' decision to adopt me changed my name and my future. But most importantly, God adopted me and gave me the best name of all. A son of God. My new dad was a contractor who built and remodeled homes. 2 years after they adopted me, just before my senior year of high school, we fell on hard times financially, and Dad couldn't find work.
4: How would you boys feel about moving to Louisiana?
2: Louisiana? Why there, Dad?
4: Well, I found some work in Lake Charles. I know it's hard to leave school your last year, but you know it takes money to eat. And that's where the work is, boys.
0: I've gone to Valonia my whole life. I'll miss being on the football team.
4: Well, you can make the football team in your new school. And it won't hurt to get away from old memories here.
0: That's true.
4: Now, your mother and I have been praying about this, and we think it's what the Lord wants us to do.
0: So we moved to Lake Charles, and sure enough, Rick and I made the football team that year, graduating far from where I grew up. God had a plan for my life, including the woman I met and married there. Lori and her sister came to our house on church visitation, and Rick and I fell in love with them. We had a double wedding in 1984 when I was 20 years old. Lori and I now have 9 children that I pray for constantly. I work as a pipe fitter. I've shared the gospel message with both my natural brothers. The rest is up to the Lord. How I praise Him for the day that I received His marvelous gift of salvation. He changed my life forever.
5: Psalm 68, verse 6 says, God setteth the solitary in families. He bringeth out those which are bound with chains, but the rebellious dwell in a dry land. Now think about this, listening friend. Are you bound with invisible chains, living in a dry land? Jesus will set you free and bring you into His family. There's nothing you can bring to God except a willingness to turn from the old life. The Bible says in Ephesians chapter 2, verses 8 and 9, For by grace are ye saved through faith, and that not of yourselves. It is the gift of God, not of works, lest any man should boast. 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

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And we hope you join us next time, too, and that you ask your friends to listen. 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This is program number 2699. 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

0: Welcome to Facing Tomorrow. My name is Jeremiah Williams. My granddad, Dr. Tom Williams, faithfully recorded this radio program for so many years. He wanted to comfort all of us with the comfort wherewith he had been comforted by God our Father and his Son, Jesus Christ, through all of the heartaches and sorrows he experienced. He didn't know about tomorrow, but he knew who held tomorrow and who held his hand. Though he's no longer with us, his message of God's comfort lives on because Jesus lives. May you be challenged and helped as you listen to my granddad share what God had taught him. He always said, the best way to face your tomorrows is to live for Jesus today.
1: Is Dr. Tom Williams, and welcome to Facing Tomorrow, the program that gets you ready for tomorrow, because we do have to face it. And this is today, but now it'll be tomorrow before you know it. And God will call upon us about what we did today to find out what helps us tomorrow. And it's going to come, and so get ready for it. I hope you will by listening. I hope you will by reading the Word of God. I hope you will by praying and witnessing to others and just giving your heart to the Lord to glorify Himself and His Son, the Lord Jesus Christ. Well, we have a good song today, and I trust that the Lord will make it a blessing to you. I enjoy reading the songs, and so many people will say, thank you for reading the songs. Thank you for doing that. And so I thank God that it's a blessing to so many. Oh, I Want to See Him is the name of the song written by R.H. Cornelius. As I journey through the land, singing as I go. And I hope you'll do that. Sing as you go. Just sing as you go. Sing all day long. Sing at home. Sing at work. Sing in the car. Just sing and sing and sing. Pointing souls to Calvary, to the crimson flow. Many arrows pierce my soul from without, within. But my Lord leads me on. Through Him I must win. Oh, I want to see Him. Look up on His face. When in service for my Lord, dark may be the night, but I'll cling more close to Him. He will give me light. Satan's snares may vex the soul, turn my thoughts aside, but my Lord goes ahead, leads whate'er betide. Oh, I want to see Him. Look upon His face. When in valleys low, I look toward the mountain height, and behold my Savior there leading in the fight. With a tender hand outstretched toward the valley low, guiding me I can see as I onward go. Oh, I want to see Him and look upon His face. When before me billows rise from the mighty deep, then my Lord directs my back, He doth safely keep. And He leads me gently on through the world below. He's a real friend to me. Oh, I love Him so. Oh, I want to see Him, look upon His face, there to sing forever of His saving grace. Oh, the streets of glory, let me lift my voice. Cares all past, home at last, ever to rejoice. Are you a rejoicing Christian? You know, the Bible said rejoice. And what I say again, I say rejoice, rejoice, rejoice, O Christian. Lift up your voice and sing eternal hallelujahs to Jesus Christ, our King, and so forth. Are you a rejoicing Christian? Ask yourself that question. Ask yourself. Talk about it in your home. Talk about it with your wife. Talk about it with your children. Talk about it with your parents. Talk about it with the carpool. Talk about it at work. Do you find me a rejoicing Christian? Can you tell that I'm rejoicing in the Lord that I say I believe in? Can you tell I'm rejoicing in the coming of my Savior? Do you ever hear me rejoice about that? And you'll find out that most people are not a rejoicing Christian, but God wants us to be. There's a couple that came through the church I was in Montana. They travel across America and sing. Just a man and his wife, and that's it. But I tell you, when they come and spend 30, 40 minutes and they leave a rejoicing congregation. They leave a rejoicing soul in the heart of the true believer. They are a happy couple. They are a rejoicing couple. And they sing their hearts out. And it's all with a wonderful, wonderful melody and singing the truth, but singing it in love. Oh, hallelujah. I often pray for them. I've got them hanging in my prayer closet. And every time I come across them, I say, Father, help that rejoicing couple there. I want you to be that kind of a Christian. I want to be that kind of a Christian. And I try to be, and I'm sure I don't always make it, but I'm sure working on it. A rejoicing, rejoicing Christian. And I hope you want to be that. And I hope you can say, oh, I want to look upon his face. I want to sing forever of his saving grace. Our Father, today we yield ourselves to you to be a rejoicing Christian, to be a rejoicing person, a rejoicing husband, a rejoicing son or daughter, a rejoicing wife, a rejoicing uncle or aunt or grandma and grandpa. Grandpa, just start rejoicing. Oh, you say, oh, you don't know how old I am. I don't know how old you are. I'm 86 and I'm still rejoicing. And I hope you'll be a rejoicing Christian and a rejoicing grandma and grandpa and brother and sister. Wouldn't it be wonderful if brothers and sisters spent their time rejoicing instead of fussing? My, what a difference. Wouldn't it be wonderful if couples spent their time rejoicing and instead of clamoring with each other? The Lord help us today to be a rejoicing Christian. Father, help us, help us, help us. I pray that you will, in Jesus' blessed name, and for his sake, amen and amen. Well, we are in Psalm 28, and I want you to notice, if you would please, verse 1, we're going to just read over that. Unto thee will I cry, O Lord, my rock. Be not silent to me, lest if thou be silent to me, I become like them that go down into the pit. That's the ones that go out of this world dead, or go out of this world having left no mark of success, of living for Christ or glorifying the Father in heaven, and leaving testimony behind of people, a trail of people being saved. So he said, if you don't do something for me, Father, I don't want to be silent like them that go down into the pit, because they don't talk anymore and they don't rejoice ever. And so I want to break that. Hear the voice of my supplications when I cry unto thee, when I lift up my hands toward thy holy oracle. Draw me not away with the wicked and with the workers of iniquity, which speak peace to their neighbors, but mischief is in their hearts. And that's exactly what happens to so many people. They'll just stand and talk to you like, oh, yeah, brother, amen, you know, and that's good, and so forth. But you never see them doing anything for God. You never see them encouraging anybody. You never see them witnessing to anybody. But, oh, yeah, brother, sir, I love the Lord. Boy, it's a strange thing to love the Lord but never talk about him. It's a strange thing to love the Lord, but never introduce him to your friends, introduce him to your family, introduce him to those that you work with. You know, if you really love him, why don't you introduce Christ to them, introduce God the Father to them, and let them know the joy of salvation. The Bible says in verse 4, give them according to their deeds and according to the wickedness of their endeavors. Give them after the work of their hands. Render to them their desert. Render to them their desert. I want to read you a verse. Well, let me just quote it. It's in the book of Galatians chapter 6, verse 7. The Bible says that we are going to reap. Be not deceived. God is not mocked. Whatsoever man soweth, that shall he also reap. You sow wickedness, you'll reap wickedness. You sow harm, you'll reach harm. You sow an evil spirit, you'll be attacked by an evil spirit. Dear friend, let me say to you that you need to understand whatsoever man sows, that's what he reaps. You've got here to the nicest piece of ground that there is anywhere. I mean, the best farmland in the world. And you can plant corn, and you know what? You'll get corn. You won't get oats. You won't get barley. You won't get cotton. You won't get grain of any kind. You know what you'll get? You'll get corn. You'll get corn because that's what you planted. And when you sow with your life joy and happiness and blessing and help to people, that's what you're going to reap. When you sow evil and rape and ruin and murder and all of that, that's what you're going to reap. We find that the Bible says what it means and means what it says. God says, whatever you sow, that's what you'll reap. Churches often come to me and they say, Dr. Williams, we're just not seeing very many saved. I said, how much are you sowing? How much are you sowing? Are you sowing in prayer? Are you crying out to God in prayer day after day, time after time, night after night? Are you praying, praying, praying, praying? Are you witnessing, witnessing, witnessing? How can you reap a crop when you haven't sown it? How can you reap a crop that you have not watered? I tell you, I farmed just long enough to tell you without water, you can't grow anything. And there's so few tears anymore in our churches. I just challenge you today, you reap what you sow. And God willing, we'll be back with the blessed old book.
0: Thank you, Granddad, for that stirring message from God's Word. The ministry of Dr. Tom Williams is carried on through his loving wife, Janine, his family, and ministry partners like you. It is our desire to inspire the next generation to live a prayer life, remain faithful in trials, embolden their witness, and be obedient to God's Word. 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
2: 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Now when they had heard this, they were pricked in their heart and said unto Peter and to the rest of the apostles, Men and brethren, what shall we do? Acts 5:33. When they heard that, they were cut to the heart and took counsel to slay them. Both of these groups to whom Peter preached had a heart reaction to the sermon. Listen to him again. Acts 2:37. When they had heard this, they were pricked in their heart and said unto Peter and to the rest of the apostles, Men and brethren, what shall we do? In Acts 5:33, when they heard that, they were cut to the heart and took counsel to slay them. Which reaction to hard preaching better characterizes your reaction? As Pastor says, if God would speak to our hearts with words of conviction, we should respond with words of repentance. How do you respond? Convicting preaching and teaching and our responses. Something to think about.
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0: When you think of Jesus, is he just a piece of art? Is he just a statue? Is it just an idea, some name in an old book? Or do you understand that he's a living God? That he is very much alive. He's as much alive today as he ever has been.
1: You're listening to a portion of a message preached at International Baptist Church, Dumaguete, by Pastor Randy DeMovo. I don't pray to a dead man. The way we approach Christ makes all the difference in our lives. Too many seek for Jesus in a place where he's not. He's not dead. He's alive.
0: I want to be honest with you this morning. I think most Christians, those who proclaim the name of Christ, they live their life and they act towards God as if God is dead. As if he's still in the tomb. Like those women came expecting to find a dead Jesus. But I'm afraid too many Christians, they live as if Jesus is still dead. And I want to help you understand this morning that he's not. In Luke's gospel, when he records these women coming into the garden, hear me now, listen now. When he came into the garden, the angel asked them the question, why seek ye the living among the dead? You came to the cemetery looking for a living person. Why are you looking here for someone who's alive? I want for you to consider this morning. When you seek Jesus, where are you seeking him? Where are you looking for Jesus? Among the dead? Maybe I should ask it this way this morning. When you seek Jesus, what do you expect to find? A living Savior or a dead prophet? What do you expect to find when you look for Jesus? When you think of Jesus, is he just a piece of art? Is he just a statue? Is it just an idea, some name in an old book? Or do you understand that he's a living God? That he is very much alive. He's as much alive today as he ever has been. Yes, he died, but he's alive again. We serve a living Savior. If you see him as dead, you'll pray without expectation, because dead men don't do anything. Listen to me now. Why are you praying to a dead man? If Jesus is dead to you, why would you pray to him? Makes no sense, does it? I want to pray to him because he's alive. Amen. And if I can pray because I believe he's alive, I believe he can hear me. Amen. You go talk to someone who's dead, they don't hear you. But if you're praying to someone you believe is alive, you have expectation. He hears my prayer, and not only can he hear my prayer, he can answer my prayer. Amen. If you see him as living, you can pray with expectation. I'm afraid that the way we often pray is as if Jesus is a statue, or he's just hanging on a piece of wood, or a statue standing in a garden of flowers, or he's a painting on stained glass, and we don't really see him for who he is, alive. People are praying to images of him. No, you need to pray to him. Don't talk to a photograph of me. Talk to me. Someone wants to make a model of clay. You don't talk to the model of clay. You talk to the real person. Amen. But too many, they're praying to statues and they're praying to photographs or pictures, paintings on a wall, and they treat Jesus like he's a dead man. No, he's not. He's alive. He is God and he is alive. So why does that matter? God's not dead. Sometimes we talk to him like we're at a funeral instead of in the throne room. We ought to be coming to him like he is the King of Kings, the Lord of Lords. We're coming to the all-powerful one who is omnipotent. He has all power. And we ought to come to him with awe and amazement and wonder at him. He's not just something you wear around your neck. He's not just something you nail to your front door. He's a living God.
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3: Did you know that everything that transpires in your body is controlled by 3 billion base pairs that make up the 100,000 genes that form the nucleus of nearly every cell? Did you know the amount of information stored within a single nucleus is equal to a library of 1,000 encyclopedias, each with 1,000 pages? Did you know if you multiply that by the 3.5 billion cells in a brain, not to mention the 10 or more trillion cells in a single body, and the amount of information about the body in a single person becomes astronomical. What does all that mean? It means there's a whole lot going on in the nucleus of every cell of your body. It would fill 1,000 encyclopedias, 1,000 pages long, and you got lots of cells. I wonder if that happened by accident. No. Boy, isn't that amazing? If you could put all the DNA coordinating the growth, development, and functioning of every human being on Earth into a single pile, it would weigh about 2 ounces. How could a particle smaller than dust have enough knowledge, as it were, to multiply into a trillion-room skyscraper and also know the color, shape, and size of every room, every worker who would ever be employed in it, and every speck of furniture, wiring, and plumbing? Not by accident. Maybe it was designed that way. Boy, we ought to get excited that in the nucleus of every cell of your body is enough information to control every aspect of your growth, to make sure your legs grow at the same rate, or otherwise they could call you Eileen. Even enough information to determine how your children will look someday. Man, what do you conclude from this? I conclude Darwin didn't have a clue.
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We are here live once again with Brother Lucas and I, as Jeff Espada, your host for the next program. Hopefully you've had a great afternoon and hopefully the songs here on the Anchor Radio will be a blessing to the many of you. It's been a great day for me so far and hopefully there's a lot I can share with other people tonight as we prepare for soul winning here at International Baptist Church. There's a lot going on here, not only on the Anchor Radio station, but also in our local church. By the way, you're free to visit our church here if you'd like. It's near St. Paul's, near the National Highway. Usually, before we had a landmark big tree, but that has fallen over. But we're still right beside Suzuki World. 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That is ibcd.theanchor.app. Well, this time, to get us started with our program, as we wait for many more requests to come in, here is Hiles Henderson College with In His Presence. And as I usually say, if you know the song, sing along.

That was the Wispin family singing I've Been Changed here on the Anchor Radio. Now this time, here's the Epleys with I Can Tell You the Time.

What a great reminder by Mac and Beth Lynch. Trust him. Proverbs 3:5-6 says, trust in the Lord with all thine heart and lean not unto thine own understanding. Salig lang gan sa Ginoo. Padayon, na din ha si mong kinabuhi sa pagpasalig kaniya. Now this time, here's Jeremiah and Kyra Mitchell singing The Love of God. What a great reminder once again. I hope you think of the words and dwell on truth it gives.

One of the great songs here on the Ink Radio by Lacey McRae, Always the Same. You can always depend upon God to remain the same, whatever the situation. I hope you're encouraged with that. And thank you to Mom Dina Manlukot for requesting that song. Now this time, here is another great song by Iloilo Baptist Church, The Love of Jesus.

That was Crown College singing It Is Well. I hope you've enjoyed the music so far this evening, but remember, this is your opportunity to take part in our Listener Radio Request Hour. 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And while you've got the app open, you'll see where it says Song Request or Send Request. Select that option, and you can type in the name of a song if you know one already, or pick one from the many that we have available for you there. And we'd be very happy and pleased to play it on the air for you this evening. Up next for you, though, we have a song titled Though It's Midnight, sung by Ron and Shelley Hamilton.

Amen. God not only can make a way, but he has made a way to get to heaven. And if you don't know the truth about that, then I certainly hope that you will pay attention long enough on the radio or come down here to the church and let someone talk to you about that, because it's very important to know it is the only way to get to heaven. So stay tuned in long enough and listen to the gospel presented over the air, or like I said, come visit us here at the church. Someone would be more than happy to talk to you about Jesus Christ and what he has done for you. Up next for you, though, we have a request from Jeff Espada. He would like to hear God Answers Prayers, sung by Caleb and Katie Garraway.

That was Mark Rogers with A Change of Heart, requested from one of our listeners. I hope you enjoyed that this evening. Up next for you, though, we have The Great Judgment Morning, sung by Alton Beale.

That was God Hears My Prayers. I hope everybody's enjoyed the music this evening and all the requests that got turned in this evening. I hope you got your song heard here on the radio. Don't forget, I want to remind you to tune in tomorrow morning for Good Morning Doomageddy. Tune in and start your day out with something good, something godly, something to get your day on the right track and thinking about the Lord. This is Brother Lucas, though, and I want to once again thank everybody that tuned in, and I want to wish everybody a wonderful evening. God bless.

0: 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And here are the latest results.
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2: Listener's Choice, number one.

Hello there. I'm John Rhys Davies with Lamplighter Theatre. I'd like to invite you to a place of history, mystery, and new beginnings. But first, there's someone you need to meet. His name? Finian Jones. You might say he's a collector. A collector of words, wisdom, and wonders. Join me, won't you? Oh, and be prepared for an unexpected journey. One you are about to experience.

0: What?
1: Oh, can I come with you?
0: Why?
1: Please, I...
0: Had breakfast yet?
1: No.
0: I'm running late. I don't have time to stop.
1: It's okay. I want to come.
0: Jump in.
1: Yes! Thanks, Dad. So, you're working on that new place, aren't you?
0: Yep.
1: Everybody at school is talking about it.
0: Hey, you gonna get the yard done today?
1: Yes, sir. As soon as we get home. I wanted to tell you. Me and Noah are gonna start our own business on the weekends.
0: Doing what?
1: We're gonna be mowing lawns.
0: Mowing lawns?
1: Yep. Jeremy's dad said he would loan us the money for a new mower.
0: Jeremy's dad's a dreamer. You ain't gonna make no money mowing lawns.
1: But I thought you'd be proud. I'm starting my own business, like you.
0: Son, you gotta do something important with your life. Don't waste it.
1: But Dad, I wanna be like you.
0: No, not ever. Don't ever be like me. You understand?
1: Yes, sir.
0: I have spent my entire life chasing little jobs with little pay. That's exactly how I lost your mom. You go on and you do something worthwhile.
1: Like what?
0: You gotta figure that out yourself.
1: Oh, well, how did you finally figure it out?
0: I don't know. Luck, I guess. But as luck would have it, well, it came too late.

0: Dad?
1: Huh?
0: Here's your coffee.
1: Oh, thanks.
0: This place is gonna be so cool!
2: Well, I certainly hope so. Oh. And who are you, my friend?
0: I'm Jordan. I'm his son.
2: Ah, yes, I can definitely see the resemblance. Another Bezalel in the making.
0: What?
2: Bezalel. A man who lived long ago, and his name means Shadow of God.
0: Oh.
2: Your father's work reminds me of him.
0: Yep, that's my dad.
2: Yes, so I've been told. Now for a proper introduction. My name is Finian Jones, and I extend a most warm welcome to you, my good man.
0: Hmm.
2: From me and my cool establishment. Both are works in progress.
0: Mr. Jones.
2: Oh, no, please. You can call me Mr. Finian.
0: Oh, Mr. Finian.
2: Hmm?
0: Would you mind if I have a look around?
2: Well, as long as you don't mind me being your tour guide, and as long as we have permission from your father to take not a tour de France, nor a tour of Flanders, nor a tour of duty, but a tour of the future, new and improved, cafe, antiques, rare books, and exploratorium, also known as care. What do you say, Kurt?
1: Sure.
2: Oh, thanks, Dad. You know, Kurt, a father's approval is a son's removal of uncertainty, ambiguity, anxiety, ambivalence, skepticism, mysticism, Gnosticism, distrust, and mistrust. And when we dismiss the dis and the miss, we are left only with the trust.
1: Whatever. Just be back before lunch, Jordan.
0: Thanks, Dad.
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0: Wow! This place is enormous! But empty.
2: Empty? Oh, no. This place is filled with anticipation, acceleration, determination, aspiration, inspiration, and expectation. Now imagine with me a wonderland of books, seven stories high. And over there, a steam-powered rolling ladder you can actually ride at breathtaking speeds.
0: Wow.
2: He's being reconstructed, reprogrammed, and re-engineered by our one and only Jerry Riggs as I speak. But we do have to be quiet. Jerry gets a little touchy when we break his concentration.
13: I heard that.
2: Ah, the one and only, no longer retired Jerry Riggs.
0: Okay.
13: Don't let him fool you, Jordan. I'm retired, which means I'm tired all over again.
2: Oh, it's good to see you, my friend. You are one of a kind. And kind of one who, behind the gruffness, is very kind.
13: So are you going to pummel the kid with witty sayings, or are you going to take a ride?
0: Really?
2: Oh, thank you, Jerry, but not today. We are traveling in our imaginations.
0: Oh, okay. But can we take the elevator? My legs are killing me.
13: Well, this is no ordinary elevator. Ever seen an elevator with a steering wheel?
0: I can't say that I have. Very cool.
2: Oh, thank you, Riggs, but we'll pass on travel today.
14: Okay.
2: Now, Jordan, let us travel back in our imaginations. As you ride the rolling ladder, it will whisk you rapidly on its twacks until it stops at precisely the white book. And then there will be vicarious rooms to read your book, like the Amazon room,
0: ooh,
2: the beach room, an English cottage, the giant room, the throne room, the bathroom, and much, much more. Now this, my friend, is the new and improved Exploratorium.
0: Oh, wow. Does it do anything else besides take you to a book?
13: I heard that.
0: Ooh.
2: So you're illiterate,
0: I can read.
2: Well, illiterate means you can, but you don't.
0: Oh, well, I guess that does describe me.
2: Well, it described me as well once upon a time. But my Uncle Charlie changed my perspective. He told me that great leaders are great readers.
0: I'd rather work with my hands than read.
2: There is nothing wrong with working with your hands. But your hands are guided by your mind. And your mind is guided by your heart, and all three work in tandem. Reading is the door to knowledge, and knowledge the door to wisdom. And wisdom, my friend, is negotiating life skillfully, beautifully, and wisely.
0: Wow. You certainly have a way with words.
2: Ah, actually, words have a way with me. Especially the right words.
0: Well, and were you a lot like me before?
2: Indeed. Until Uncle Charlie threw the book at me. Actually, he threw about 50 books at me. And he said, Finian, you'll be the same 5 years from now as you are today, except for the people you meet and the books you read.
0: But, Mr. Finian, I don't want to just read about the world. I want to explore it. The real world, the whole world.
2: Oh, I know. That's what I wanted as well. I felt I was destined for something big, something important.
0: Yes, same here.
2: So I became a world traveler. And travel is good, Jordan, if you travel for the right reasons. But for me, I was searching all over the world for significance. I left my home, but I lost my way. One day, I was exploring the pyramids of Egypt, and I saw how truly empty those tombs were. They were filled with riches, but empty of life. I realized that my pursuit of significance could not be filled with anything that this world had to offer. And then, well, then I learned that I could only be filled with the significance of someone. Someone significant. And his name?
0: Who?
2: Ah, I would much rather you discover him yourself. I'm going to do something that my Uncle Charlie would always do.
0: What's that?
2: Now, you see this box here?
0: Yes.
2: This is actually a treasure box.
0: Oh, box of books?
2: Yes, when you open a book, you open the door to a new world to discover. And yes, here it is.
0: Ah, the wonderful door.
2: Jordan, as you open this book, I want you to imagine you're opening a door. And behind this door, you will find the answer you're searching for and the person you're needing to find.
8: Excuse me.
2: Ah! Kurt, hello. We were just having a wonderful door conversation.
8: Yeah, I heard. Jordan, go back to the shop. Mr. Smith said he'll give you a ride home after lunch. I'll be home late tonight. I'll see you in the morning.
0: Okay. Yes, sir.
8: Hey, look, Mr. Jones. I know you mean well, but I don't want my son to be religious.
2: Oh, I agree, Kurt. I would not want him to be religious either.
8: Oh, I thought you were talking to him about religion.
2: Oh, no. I was talking to him about a person I'd like him to meet.
8: Okay, I'm confused. Was that a Bible you just handed him?
2: Oh, no. It's a book called The Wonderful Door. Is it all right for him to read it?
8: If you can get him to read, okay.
2: Okay, then.
8: Sorry. Didn't mean to come off so rough-like. I know you mean well.
2: Ah.
8: Just doing my best as a single dad, you know? I just want him to make his own decisions.
2: Ah, yes, of course.
8: Well, back to the shop.
0: All right, okay. There. Dish is done, and the counter's cleaned off. Dad will appreciate a clean kitchen when he comes home. Oh, now. Read that book. All right. See here, okay? So, Mr. Finian says I'm about to open a door. All right. The Wonderful Door. Chapter 1. Hurry, scurry, clatter, patter. Was there ever such a noise?

0: Who is that? His head is twice the size of his body.
1: How does he keep his head on his shoulders?
0: Little Abel Gray, I have heard it said. His legs forgot to grow, his body is all his head.
2: Stop!
1: Abel Gray, mind you keep away, for we won't have you to play, your head be in the way. Little Abel Gray.
2: No, please! Stop! Oh, it's just a dream. It's just a dream, Abel. Just a dream. Oh, go back. Go back to sleep. Another rat! Where'd I put that broom? I'm gonna swat you back to the sewer, you scoundrels! Go on, get out of here! These rats! Man can't live like this! You rats want the house? Fine! Keep it! This is the last night you'll ever see me.
3: Yes!
4: Good morning, madam. Can I have some baskets?
3: Oh.
4: I'll sell all sizes and types in my cart there.
3: I must get to work, child. I can't buy any... Oh.
4: Yeah, I'm not a child. Just dwarfed, madam.
3: Well, still, I must be going. But if you head up the outdoor stairs, my great-uncle might have interest. He'll at least appreciate the company. Here, take his breakfast too, if you wouldn't mind.
4: Excuse me?
3: Thank you. Must go.
4: Well, yes, ma'am.
5: So you stop by to sell your wares and you end up delivering meals to an invalid.
4: It's no trouble. I'm happy to help. I'm Abel, by the way.
5: I'm Ezra. My niece means well, but I'm a burden to her, I'm afraid. My mind works fine, though I won't be running a race anytime soon.
4: Good that you at least have family to care for you.
5: Well, do you not?
4: Oh, I had a mother. Adopted me when I was newborn, but she passed away when I was 13.
5: Oh, I'm sorry to hear that.
4: Oh, don't be sorry. She left me the cart and the horse, so I've been able to support myself selling baskets like she did.
5: But it's just you.
4: Yeah, not many people are fond of dwarf men who haven't grown since they were 9. School was dreadful. All the taunting.
5: Oh, that must have been terrible. People can be so cruel. The missing out, I tell you. God's image is inside each one of us.
4: Yeah, I suppose. So, yeah, it's just me and the rats.
5: Rats? What do you mean?
4: No, oh, my home's infested. Rats take up more room than I do. At night, they scurry about my head and scamper over my blanket, even bite my toes.
5: That's outrageous. Have you informed the landlord?
4: Oh, it's in one ear and out the other with him.
5: Look, there are other houses to lease. My niece said there's one down the road that's just come available.
4: I'll consider it.
5: Consider it? I would think you'd run after it.
4: My hesitation is that that's the only home I know. Mother brought me up there. She's the only person who ever loved me.
5: I see. But it seems like the rats are replacing your fond memories with toe-biting nightmares. No one should live like that.
4: Yeah. Yeah, you're right. I shouldn't. I'll look into the house you spoke of.
5: Please do. And Abel, I hope you can continue to visit me. You might be short of stature, but I can see that God has given you a big heart. A heart that's just waiting to be filled.
4: Oh, thank you, Mr. Ezra. Never since Mother has anyone said such kind things. I shall return. Thank you.
5: I think, my new friend, your journey is just beginning.
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2: What do you want?
4: Sir, I saw the notice that this house is for let.
2: Yeah? What of it?
4: Well, I'd like to see it, if I might.
2: You want to look at this run-down grunge shack?
4: Well, I can tidy it. I'm very clean. Might I look about?
2: No, you can't. We're packing up. So go on, dwarf.
10: Alexander, just let him in. It's no harm.
2: Fine. No dilly-dallying, then. We have to be off in half an hour.
4: Thank you, Mum.
10: Just don't take long, please.
2: Not much to it. Small parlour, little kitchen, bedroom in the back. That's about all.
4: Oh, it's better than where I live now.
2: You must live in the dump.
4: Any rats here?
2: Oh, I can't say I've seen any of those.
4: Kindly tell me then, where might I find the landlord? There. First 2 months' rent, sir.
11: Fine. And you can move in any time. The former tenants have moved on.
4: Yeah, well, I would like to get in to give it a good cleaning.
11: Oh, that it needs. Gertrude! Gertrude!
12: What?
11: Did the tenants leave the key with you?
12: Yes. Have you got a new renter already?
4: Abel Gray, madam.
12: Oh, I thought you were a child at first.
4: It's understandable, Mum. Most people do.
12: Listen to you. Carrying on all eloquent-like. Hope you stay longer than the previous tenants. They were only here a week. Paid the full month's rent, they did. If you ask me, I think the place is haunted.
11: Gertrude!
12: Well, that would make them want to leave in a rush for certain. I've heard noises walking past there recently myself.
11: It's not haunted, I assure you, sir. It's not haunted.
12: I'm just saying. It's very strange. And they were a very strange couple.
4: Yeah, I met them. But I don't believe in ghosts, Mum.
11: See? Smart man.
4: And even if I did believe in ghosts, I'd choose them over the rats. That's nothing fancy. But now that it's clean, I think it's a fine house. Oh, I'm tired from getting it that way.

was that? Must have been the wind. There'll be no sleeping with that noise. Neighbours, perhaps? Nothing out here. Can't be inside. Oh, it's a horrible sound. I can't be a ghost. Woman was just superstitious. Yeah, it's so

0: You've been listening to Behind the Door. 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
1: Oh, Bob, that's so romantic.
0: I wanted our 20th to be special, dear.
2: Do you have a reservation?
0: No.
2: I'm sorry, but we require a reservation.
1: That's strange. Frank said we didn't need one.
0: A friend of mine said we didn't need a reservation.
2: Sir, a reservation is required.
1: Frank said his neighbors didn't need one.
0: All of his neighbors eat here without getting a reservation.
1: Everybody Frank knows.
0: Yeah, people all over town have eaten here for years without making reservations.
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Meyer said, "The greatest tragedy of life is not unanswered prayer, but unoffered prayer." 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
1: 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You're listening to The Anchor Radio. Heaven or hell? Where are you going to spend eternity? Do you know for sure? The truth is in the Bible, God's holy word. And the Bible makes it clear that we can know for sure where we are going. There are four things you need to know in order to have the hope, a sure expectation that heaven will be your home. Number one, the Bible teaches us that we are all sinners. In the book of Romans, chapter 3, verse 10, the Bible tells us, "There is none righteous, no, not one." It continues to tell us in verse 23, "For all have sinned and come short of the glory of God." The truth is, we are all sinners, every man, woman, and child, because we are all the children of Adam and Eve, the first man and woman God created. God placed them in a perfect place, the Garden of Eden, and allowed them to eat of all of the trees in that garden, except for one. He warned them that if they sinned, disobeying him, and ate that fruit, the penalty would be death. The Bible tells us that they did eat the forbidden fruit and became sinners. You and I are the children of Adam and Eve, and their sinfulness is passed down to us. The reason you and I sin is because we are born with a sin nature. It is just natural for us to sin. Nobody has to teach us how to sin. It comes naturally. In fact, it is just as normal for us to sin as it is normal for a mango tree to grow mangoes. The problem is, and the second thing you need to know is, there is a penalty for sin. It is death. Romans chapter 6 verse 23 says, "For the wages of sin is death." The only way that sin can be paid for, according to the Bible,

paid for your sin already. Do you know who Jesus is? He is God, come in the flesh, born of a virgin. His mother's name was Mary. But the most important thing about Jesus is who his father is. His father is God, not a man. If Jesus was the son of Adam, like you and me, he would be a sinner like you and me. But because his father is God, he is perfect, holy, and without sin. Yet, he died, the penalty for sin, on the cross. He shed his precious blood, not to pay for his own sin. He didn't have any sin to pay for. He was making the full payment for our sin. My sin, your sin. He died, was placed in a grave, and after 3 days he arose from the dead. And because he lives, he can give to us eternal life. His death paid the full price for anyone who will receive it. The fourth thing you need to know is you can be saved if you will believe that what Jesus did for you is the only thing that can save you. His payment alone, plus nothing, minus nothing, is the only payment God accepts for your sin. He loves you, and he gave his life so that you can live forever instead of spending eternity in hell. Again, Romans chapter 6 verse 23 says, "For the wages of sin is death, but the gift of God is eternal life through Jesus Christ our Lord." Eternal life is a gift, but you must choose for yourself to accept it or reject it. It is free. We cannot pay for it. We cannot work for it. We can only receive it by faith of our own free will. Romans chapter 10 verse 13 tells us, "For whosoever shall call upon the name of the Lord shall be saved." This is a promise from God. If you believe that Jesus is the only one who can and will save you, and if you will cry out to him, trusting only his love for you and the gift he offers you, not your good works, not your religion or church, just Jesus, he will save you. Would you like to know more or have someone help you to understand more clearly this good news? 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Download the app today and let us know if you are ready to receive the gift of eternal life. Thank you for listening. I pray that you will make the choice to trust Jesus and be saved today.

Who is Jesus Christ? Christ is the Savior of men, the Savior of all men. 1 Timothy 4:10 says, "For therefore we both labor and suffer reproach, because we trust in the living God, who is the Savior of all men, especially of those that believe." The fact that men, all men, are sinners is no secret. Men cannot hide the fact that they are sinners any more than a banana tree can hide that it is a banana tree, or an apple tree hide that it is an apple tree. We are known by our fruits, and all of us have the evidence of our sinfulness in our lives. That all men are sinners means that all men are lost. The wages of sin is death, and therefore it is appointed unto men once to die. Following death, there is judgment. How can a man escape this judgment? He can't run from it. He can't talk his way out of it. He can't pay his way out of it. There is only one way for man to keep from facing God for his sin. He must be saved. Man cannot save himself. It is impossible. Man therefore needs a Savior. A Savior is someone who saves another from destruction.

0: Jesus is the only Savior. He is the Savior of all men. If you have not received Him, do so today.
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0: there. 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I am part of the King's Daughters Sunday School class, taught by our very own Mrs. Randy DeMobile every Sunday morning at 9 a.m. I love this class because aside from learning more about God's Word, I get to spend time with our pastor's wife as we pray together, laugh together, and eat together with coffee. 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
1: And I think a lot of the troubles that we have sometimes in life is the bad decisions that we make and the vulnerabilities that we have and the temptations that we give into. 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
2: 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After a victory, though exhausted physically. Welcome to The Countdown, here on the Anchor Radio. 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

A little while ago, we asked the question, what must a person do to go to heaven? We heard many answers, but the Bible should be our authority for every question. This is Theo Amante with the Bible answer to that question. Well, the Bible says in John chapter 3 verse 16, "For God so loved the world that he gave his only begotten Son, that whosoever believeth in him should not perish, but have everlasting life." The Bible tells us that a person must believe or put their trust in Jesus to go to heaven. Romans chapter 3 verse 23 says, "For all have sinned and come short of the glory of God." When we compare ourselves to God, the Bible says we come short or miss the mark of God's perfection. We are all sinners, and sin has a heavy price that must be paid. Romans chapter 6 verse 23 says, "For the wages of sin is death." This death is talking about an eternal separation from God in a lake of fire. However, the verse didn't end there. "But the gift of God is eternal life through Jesus Christ our Lord." Heaven is as simple as receiving a gift. With a gift, you have a choice to receive it or not. With a gift, you aren't expected to pay, give anything in exchange, or even do something to become worthy to receive it. The Bible says in Ephesians chapter 2, verse 8 and 9, "For by grace are ye saved through faith, and that not of yourselves. It is the gift of God, not of works, lest any man should boast." In Titus chapter 3, verse 5, "Not by works of righteousness which we have done, but according to his mercy he saved us." We look to the Bible and see that it's not good works, personal righteousness, or anything that we could do to pay for our sin. God loved us so much that he gave Jesus Christ, his only begotten Son, to die on a cross to pay for our sins. That is why Jesus came. Romans chapter 5 verse 8 says, "But God commendeth his love toward us, in that while we were yet sinners, Christ died for us." Jesus came to die for sinners. Jesus came to die for you. Jesus' death on the cross was enough to pay for all of your sin. Believe in him. Trust in him.

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1: I'm Merle Roshana. 1 Corinthians 15:10 says, "But by the grace of God I am what I am, and His grace which was bestowed upon me was not in vain. 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
1: Today's Light for Your Pathway comes from Proverbs chapter 13. A wise son heareth his father's instruction, but a scorner heareth not rebuke. A man shall eat good by the fruit of his mouth, but the soul of transgressors shall eat violence. He that keepeth his mouth keepeth his life, but he that openeth wide his lips shall have destruction. The soul of the sluggard desireth and hath nothing, but the soul of the diligent shall be made fat. A righteous man hateth lying, but a wicked man is loathsome and cometh to shame. Righteousness keepeth him that is upright in the way, but wickedness overthroweth the sinner. There is that maketh himself rich, yet hath nothing. There is that maketh himself poor, yet hath great riches. The ransom of a man's life are his riches, but the poor heareth not rebuke. The light of the righteous rejoiceth, but the lamp of the wicked shall be put out. Only by pride cometh contention, but with the well-advised is wisdom. Wealth gotten by vanity shall be diminished, but he that gathereth by labor shall increase. Hope deferred maketh the heart sick, but when the desire cometh, it is a tree of life. Whoso despiseth the word shall be destroyed, but he that feareth the commandment shall be rewarded. The law of the wise is a fountain of life to depart from the snares of death. Good understanding giveth favor, but the way of transgressors is hard. Every prudent man dealeth with knowledge, but a fool layeth open his folly. A wicked messenger falleth into mischief, but a faithful ambassador is health. Poverty and shame shall be to him that refuseth instruction, but he that regardeth reproof shall be honored. The desire accomplished is sweet to the soul, but it is abomination to fools to depart from evil. He that walketh with wise men shall be wise, but a companion of fools shall be destroyed. Evil pursueth sinners, but to the righteous good shall be repaid. A good man leaveth an inheritance to his children's children, and the wealth of the sinner is laid up for the just. Much food is in the tillage of the poor, but there is that is destroyed for want of judgment. He that spareth his rod hateth his son, but he that loveth him chasteneth him betimes. The righteous eateth to the satisfying of his soul, but the belly of the wicked shall want.
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8: Second Law of Thermodynamics says every time you use energy, it becomes less available. You'll never drive your car anywhere on the exhaust fumes that go out of the tailpipe. Now, that's kind of interesting because everything is winding down. Statistically speaking, the Second Law of Thermodynamics says everything is tending toward maximum disorder. If you don't have an outside force, disorder prevails. If you don't think this works, get off the bus in the summertime and see what happens. See if it becomes more orderly. Did you know we ought to get excited because that shows me something. It says everything that happens serves to decrease the available energy of the universe. When I took this course my junior year in my thermodynamics book, I read a statement like this. The author said the second law of thermodynamics has increased this author's conviction that there is indeed a supreme being in whose hands lies the destiny of the universe. I don't know about you. When I read that thing, I got a cold chill. It started at the top of my head and went down to both feet. All of a sudden, I knew I couldn't deny the existence of God. I got scared. I got nervous. I went to my dorm room. I shut the door and got on my knees. And I said, God, I believe you're there if you'll show me what to do. I promise you I'll do it. That's a real scary prayer, but it always works. 3 days later, at a football game, University of Tennessee versus Kentucky in 1960, a pretty blonde girl sat next to me, and I asked her for a date, and the only place she would go with me was to church. Boy, I got that cold feeling again. Maybe God was answering my prayer. We went to church, and she enjoyed it. I didn't know anybody did that. I thought you went to church so God could get even with you if you had any fun that week. I finally got another date with her, and I remember parking my car after the date in front of the dormitory, and I tried to kiss her, and she looked at my puckered lips, and she said, "Let's pray." Took the pucker off my lips. She led me to Christ. 56 years and 10 days we've been married. It works, but it all started with the second law of thermodynamics. I love thermodynamics.
9: This is Pete Cowling.

0: In Ephesians 5, verses 15 through 16, the Apostle Paul wrote, "See then that ye walk circumspectly, not as fools, but as wise, redeeming the time, because the days are evil." As the children of God, we are not to walk as fools. That means there is a way that a fool walks, and we need to recognize what that way is so that we can avoid it. Here is a character trait, or the ways of a fool. He layeth up treasure for himself. In Luke chapter 12, verse 16, we read, "And he spake a parable unto them, saying, The ground of a certain rich man brought forth plentifully. And he thought within himself, saying, What shall I do? Because I have no room where to bestow my fruits. And he said, This will I do, I will put down my barns and build greater. And there will I bestow all my fruits and my goods. And I will say to my soul, Soul, thou hast much goods laid up for many years. Take thine ease, eat, drink, and be merry. But God said unto him, Thou fool, this night thy soul shall be required of thee. Then whose shall those things be which thou hast provided? So is he that layeth up treasure for himself, and is not rich toward God." I would have you notice that this parable is often called the parable of the rich fool. The world often equates riches with wisdom. But obviously, rich people can be fools too, and there can be wise, poor people. Why would God call this man a fool? There is no immorality mentioned in the story, no hint of any wicked living, gambling, drinking, or marital affairs. No, this man was called a fool by God for thinking only of himself. He had made his life all about his own comfort and enjoyment. He was looking to get out of working. He made his money, and now he was just going to live out his life in pleasure. He told himself, "Take thine ease, take it easy, and eat, drink, and be merry." It is the fool who has the attitude of whatever makes you happy. But it is also the fool who seeks to prepare for his future without any consideration or need for God. That is why God really likened him to the fool. He laid up no treasure for God, only for himself. Nothing was going to be waiting for him when he died, because he only invested what he had for his life in this world, not the world to come. If God blesses you, as he did this man, don't be foolish with the blessing. You better check with God about how he would have you spend it. Have faith toward God. Trust him to provide for you and your future. Don't hoard what he is trying to pass through your hands. Don't be like the fool. He layeth up treasure for himself.
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2: I don't want us just to be an evangelistic church that preaches people down the aisle and only gets people saved in the church. We're supposed to be evangelistic out in the highways. We're supposed to be out in the hedges. We're supposed to be out in all the neighborhoods and all the barangays. We're supposed to go out there and tell people about Jesus. And once we introduce them to Jesus, bring them to the church.
1: 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Point, find, and bring. Let's not allow the spread of the gospel to stop with us. We have to share it and tell to others who have not heard.
2: Is there a family member who ought to be in church with you today? They're not here today, but they could be here with you next week. They could be here with you next Sunday. Is there a family member? Now, you might have to find them. You might have to find their cell number. You might have to remember where they live. You might have to track them down. But is there a family member that you could find this week and bring them with you to church? Bring them so they could hear the preaching of the gospel. Bring them so they could meet Jesus. Hey, is there a friend that you could find this week? I mean, I'd hate to think you were my friend and you wouldn't introduce me to Jesus. You know Jesus and you never introduced me to him? You know the King of Kings? You know the Lord of Lords? I mean, you know God? You know the one who spoke and everything came into existence? You know the one who walked on water? You know the one who could touch blind eyes and they could see? You know the one who could touch a lame person and they could walk again? You know him and you never introduced him to me? I thought you were my friend. Hey, you could find a friend this week, couldn't you? Maybe you could find a classmate this week and go to that classmate and say, hey, why don't you be my visitor this Sunday? Come to church. Hey, we got an activity Saturday you could come to with me, 10:30 down at International Baptist Church. And why don't you come with me and let me introduce you to my friend Jesus? You could find a classmate this week, couldn't you? You could find a coworker this week, couldn't you? And there's somebody you work with that needs Jesus. Isn't there somebody that you know that you work with them or you're close to them and they need Jesus and you could find them this week and say, hey, come with me. Come with me. You think you could find a neighbor? Now you say, no, Pastor, now look, I don't have any family. All my family's gone. They don't love me. They've all moved away. I have no family. So, Pastor, I can't go find a family member. I don't have any family. And you might say, Pastor, I don't have any friends. Nobody likes me. I don't have any friends. I can't find any friends this week, Pastor. Nobody likes me. Everybody hates me, Pastor. I don't have any friends. And Pastor, I'm not in school, so I don't have any classmates. And you can say, Pastor, I don't have a job, so I don't have any coworkers. But y'all have a neighbor, don't you? Y'all have a neighbor? There's somebody that lives next to you? You could find them, couldn't you? No, Pastor, they're on vacation probably. Okay, then go find a stranger. Go find somebody you don't know, but bring somebody. Go find them and say, hey, we found a good thing. We found Jesus. Hey, you need to come and be with me there and let me introduce you to him. Go bring somebody. International Baptist Church is a soul-winning church. We're a soul-winning church. People can come here and get saved like they did this morning. That's wonderful. I love it when people will come down and let someone share with them the gospel. And we had folks get baptized here this morning. That's wonderful. I'm for that. I'm not against it at all. But listen to me. I don't want us just to be an evangelistic church that preaches people down the aisle and only gets people saved in the church. We're supposed to be evangelistic out in the highways. We're supposed to be out in the hedges. We're supposed to be out in all the neighborhoods and all the barangays. We're supposed to go out there and tell people about Jesus. And once we introduce them to Jesus, bring them to the church.
1: 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We took to the street to ask people what they thought about life after death.
0: For me, heaven, because I believe that I do my task here. Diri sa kalibutan, akong gipakita kung unsa ko nga wala ko nibuhat og mga dautan nga mga bad things. I consider myself nga ako sa heaven kay wala man ko gipasakitan nga laing tawo, then I am happy and contented who I am right now.
3: I honestly don't know. I hope I go somewhere. Like, it's just not like a big black thing. Like, I do hope I'm going somewhere because that's kind of sad.
4: I think it's either we go to heaven or something we called hell. Kung dili na madawato ng Ginoo, panwholeheartedly or kanang tawagan na murag lukewarm ka nga Christian, may possibility nga dili ka makasulod sa tawag na to nga langit.
3: Based on the religion I've been before, when we die, naara ta sa ground, and there's the second coming of Jesus Christ. That's the time when mubangon ta for another judgment.
5: Same as them, rapod, sir, kay mora mo ng kwento po sa mga katigulangan. 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Pero napoy usa nga, maadto ka sa purgatorio.
6: Don't go away. Coming up, we will see how God's Word answers that question.

0: A little while ago, we asked the question, what do you think happens after we die? We heard many answers, but the Bible should be our authority for every question. This is Theo Amante with the Bible answer to that question. Well, the Bible says in Hebrews chapter 9 verse 27, and as it is appointed unto men once to die, but after this, the judgment. The Bible tells us that after we die, there is judgment. There is one appointment that all men have, and that is death. Death is a sure thing, and we don't know the appointed time or how we will go. It could be in 20 years, 1 year, in a few months, next week, or maybe even today. There is no escaping death because of sin. The Bible says in Romans chapter 6 verse 23, for the wages of sin is death. We cannot skip death because we are sinners. There's the physical death and the spiritual death. Many of us want to live as long as we can on this earth. Many go to great extents to keep their lives for as long as possible. One day, your body and your soul will separate, and we call that the physical death. The spiritual death is a separation of our soul from a holy God. God loves us, but God loves justice as well. He cannot let sin go by without judgment. In the Bible, there are also two types of judgment. For those who have accepted Christ as their Savior, their judgment is called the judgment seat of Christ. For those who have not trusted in Christ as their only way to heaven, this judgment is called the Great White Throne Judgment. In Revelation chapter 20 verse 11, and I saw a great white throne, and him that sat on it, from whose face the earth and the heaven fled away, and there was found no place for them. And I saw the dead, small and great, stand before God. And the books were opened, and another book was opened, which is the book of life. And the dead were judged out of those things which were written in the books, according to their works. And death and hell were cast into the lake of fire. This is the second death. This judgment, the Great White Throne Judgment, will be according to the sins that the person has committed, both small and great, rich and poor, educated or uneducated, popular or unpopular. Without Christ, without your name written in the book of life, this is the judgment that is coming. We see in the Bible that there is no purgatory. There is no place in between heaven and hell. In Luke chapter 16 verse 22 to 23, and it came to pass that the beggar died and was carried by the angels into Abraham's bosom. The rich man also died and was buried. And in hell, he lift up his eyes, being in torment. We find in the Bible the account of the rich man and the beggar Lazarus. The rich man didn't see a need for salvation because he was well off and had all of his physical needs taken care of. But what about his spiritual needs? What about his soul? Lazarus went to a good place, but the rich man went to a place of torment. Denying God's existence doesn't take away his judgment. You will stand before God and will have to give account for the life that he has given you. Are you prepared to meet God? How terrible it would be to see God in all his glory, only to be turned away and put into the lake of fire. But that doesn't have to be the end of your life. Jesus came to make us alive again and bring everlasting life. Hebrews chapter 9 verse 28, so Christ was once offered to bear the sins of many. In John chapter 3 verse 16, for God so loved the world that he gave his only begotten Son, that whosoever believeth in him should not perish, but have everlasting life. For God sent not his Son into the world to condemn the world, but that the world through him might be saved. He that believeth on him is not condemned, but he that believeth not is condemned already, because he hath not believed in the name of the only begotten Son of God. Believing in him is not just acknowledging that he is real, but that your confidence for salvation is on him alone. Have you placed your trust in Christ? You don't have to be condemned. What happens after we die? The Bible says there is judgment. Keep tuning into the station for more help from the Bible, because the Bible has the answer.
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0: Our works are the fruit, not the root of our salvation. Our good works is because we're saved. It's not what makes us saved. Very important you understand that. And that's why I say we're not legalists because we have standards, or that we go soul winning, or that we insist living a clean life. No, that is the fruit of being saved, not the root of it. Meaning we don't do those things so that we can get saved. Because we are saved, that's the fruit that we bear, is a clean, holy life. That's what we should have.
1: You're listening to a portion of a message preached at International Baptist Church, Dumaguete, by Pastor Randy Dumova. High standards. Just because a Christian has high standards, it doesn't mean that that's his way of salvation. Once we are saved, God expects from us good works.
0: As soon as you add works in order to obtain salvation, then now you're a legalist. Folks, we don't do that. I never say, now you need to believe on Jesus, plus you got to change the way you dress in order to go to heaven. We don't do that. Oh, you got to trust Jesus and you have to get baptized to go to heaven. We don't say that either. Baptism isn't part of getting saved. It's after you're saved. Oh, you got to trust Jesus and you got to tithe to go to heaven. No, that would make you a legalist. But we don't do that. So someone who accuses us, oh, you're legalist because you have standards, we don't tell anybody, trust Jesus and have standards in order to go to heaven. No. Our standards have nothing to do with us going to heaven. They don't save you. So it's a false accusation for someone to call us legalists because we have a high standard. We preach the gospel clearly. We also preach that you cannot lose your salvation. Once saved, always saved. So we're not legalists in that we do not tell anyone that they must follow any particular rules or standards in order to maintain or keep their salvation. That would make us legalists, because you're not really saved unless you can keep certain rules. Well, we don't teach that. We don't preach that. So we're not legalists because we don't add works to get saved, and we're not legalists because we don't add any works to stay saved. You follow me? So that is a false accusation. Someone says, oh, you're a legalist. Your pastor's a legalist. They don't know what they're talking about. They're a false accuser. Don't lose any sleep over it. Don't let it bother you. They're wrong. It's simply not true. If someone calls you a legalist because you have and you're for high standards, don't lose any sleep over it. They are ignorant or they're liars, one or the other. However, we do believe that once a person is saved, that good works are part of the Christian life. So there's no works for me to get saved. There are no works for me to stay saved. But once I am saved, I'm supposed to do good works. God created me to do good works. Look at Ephesians chapter 2 in your Bible, verse number 10. Okay. For we, some of those who are saved by grace through faith, that's verse 8 and 9. For we are his workmanship, created in Christ Jesus unto good works, which God hath before ordained that we should walk in them. So he saved me to do good works. Don't miss this tonight. You think this is in your notes here. Ready? Our works are the fruit, not the root of our salvation. Our works are the fruit, not the root of our salvation. Our good works is because we're saved. It's not what makes us saved. Very important you understand that. And that's why I say we're not legalists because we have standards. That is the fruit of being saved, not the root of it. Meaning we don't do those things so that we can get saved. Because we are saved, that's the fruit that we bear, is a clean, holy life.
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5: Do you love God? Would you do anything that you knew that God asked you to do? 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Listen to these verses. 1 Corinthians chapter 9, verses 19, 21, and 22. For though I be free from all men, yet have I made myself servant unto all that I might gain the more. To the weak became I as weak, that I might gain the weak. I am made all things to all men, that I might by all means save some. And this I do for the gospel's sake. Paul truly went above and beyond the call of duty to become whatever he needed to become in order to win people to Christ. I wonder, what above and beyond things do I do for the gospel's sake? Maybe a more telling question would be, what am I unwilling to do, or what job is beneath my dignity? Do you need to rededicate and rehumble yourselves to serve more and better? I do. Something to think about.
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May I ask you a serious question? Maybe the most important question you could ever be asked. It has to do with the reality of life and what will happen to you when you die. Can you honestly say that you know for certain where you will spend eternity? Before you

dismiss the question, I beg you, don't turn away from such an important matter. Would you consider for just a moment what the Bible, God's words to man, tells us? The Bible teaches us that in the beginning, God created the heavens and the earth. His power is so wonderful that all he had to do was speak, and things came into being. He created this world and everything in it. On the sixth day of creation, he made man and breathed life into man. God placed the man, Adam, and the wife that he gave him, Eve, into a perfect garden called Eden. They were free to enjoy the fruit of the garden. There was only one rule: to not eat the fruit of a particular tree. Their disobedience made them sinners, and because we are sons and daughters of Adam and Eve, we too are sinners by nature. Romans chapter 3 verse 10 says, "As it is written, there is none righteous, no, not one." Romans chapter 3 verse 23 tells us, "For all have sinned and come short of the glory of God." We are all sinners. I do not say that to condemn you. The truth is, we are already under condemnation for our sin. I share this news with you because those in danger need to be warned. If you die as a sinner, the Bible is very clear that the penalty is separation from God forever in the lake of fire and brimstone. Romans chapter 6 verse 23 begins with, "For the wages of sin is death." Revelation 20 verse 14 says, "And death and hell were cast into the lake of fire. This is the second death. And whosoever was not found written in the book of life was cast into the lake of fire." As sinners, we do not deserve heaven. We cannot earn heaven, no matter how much good we try to do. We are already damaged by sin, and that is damage that we cannot repair or make right on our own. All men are sinners, and all men must die because of sin. In Romans chapter 5 verse 12, "Wherefore, as by one man, sin entered into the world, and death by sin, so death passed upon all men, for that all have sinned." Adam's sin has gotten all of us into a world of trouble. But just as his sin has damaged us all, there is one whose life can make us new and acceptable to God. That one man is Jesus Christ. Jesus is God, come in the flesh, born of a virgin, so that he would not be a son of Adam, but the Son of God. He is perfect and holy, yet his life was given for us on the cross as our substitute. His death was the payment for our sin. Only he could make the payment for us, because he had no payment to make for himself. Romans chapter 5 verse 8 tells us, "But God commendeth his love toward us, in that, while we were yet sinners, Christ died for us." He made the full payment for your sin. And then after 3 days, Jesus arose from the dead. He conquered sin and death, so that never again could it enslave us and take us to hell. Again, Romans chapter 6 verse 23 says, "For the wages of sin is death, but the gift of God is eternal life through Jesus Christ our Lord." Eternal life is a gift paid for by Jesus. It is freely available to anyone who will receive it. The way to receive that eternal life is by believing. It is faith, not our works, that God exchanges for righteousness. The Apostle Paul wrote in Ephesians chapter 2 verse 8 and 9, "For by grace are ye saved through faith, and that not of yourselves. It is the gift of God, not of works, lest any man should boast." God takes our work out of salvation, so that we cannot depend on ourselves to be saved. We have a choice: to accept or reject his offer of eternal life. Nobody can make that choice for you.
Each man, woman, and child must decide for themselves if they will or will not be saved by believing on Jesus Christ. Jesus did everything for you. There is nothing for you to do but believe it. That belief is called repentance in the Bible. It is a change of mind or change of belief. Whatever it is you have been trusting beside Jesus alone cannot save you. You need to change your belief to be only Jesus. His death, burial, and resurrection alone can purchase your salvation. There is no church or religion that can save you. There is no amount of good works that can save you. There is no amount of money that can buy your salvation. Salvation is not based upon your race, finances, or education. Everyone has to get saved the same way. Rich or poor, healthy or sick, wise or unwise. It is only through Jesus Christ that anyone can be saved. Acts chapter 4, verse 12 in our Bible says, "Neither is there salvation in any other, for there is none other name under heaven given among men, whereby we must be saved." My friend, if you have made the decision to put your trust in Jesus only to save you, would you do that right now? We do not know when we will die, but we will die, and then it will be too late. Would you now accept Jesus Christ as your personal Savior? He loves you and wants to save you today. He did for you what you cannot do for yourself. Will you receive His gift of eternal life?

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1: In Ephesians 5, verses 15 and 16, the Apostle Paul wrote, "See then that ye walk circumspectly, not as fools, but as wise, redeeming the time, because the days are evil." As the children of God, we are not to walk as fools. That means there is a way that a fool walks, and we need to recognize what that way is, so that we can avoid it. Here is a character trait, or the ways of a fool. He is unreliable and causes damage. Proverbs 26, verse 6 says, "He that sendeth a message by the hand of a fool cutteth off the feet and drinketh damage." Wise men employ wise men, not fools, when what they need done is important. A wise man doesn't trust a fool, because a fool is untrustworthy. He cannot be depended on. A fool causes damage to the person who gives him something to do. He is unprofitable. He ends up costing his boss instead of being a benefit to his boss. If a man trusts a fool, he ends up hurting himself. Everyone is capable of making mistakes. It happens. We are all fallible. The problem is not that a person makes mistakes that makes him a fool. It's that he doesn't care that he makes mistakes that makes him a fool. A fool doesn't care about others, so he doesn't take responsibility for the trouble he causes to someone else. For the fool, it is acceptable if someone suffers because of him. The fool's attitude is that nobody is perfect, so he doesn't think anyone should have high expectations of him. The fool doesn't try to do better. He's not interested in improvement. Parents, if you do not teach your children to finish what they start, to get the job done, to do things right, and to take care of other people's property better than their own, you may end up raising a fool. Do yourself and others a favor and teach your children responsibility. Don't be like the fool. He is unreliable and causes damage.
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1: In Ephesians 5, verses 15 and 16, the Apostle Paul wrote, "See then that ye walk circumspectly, not as fools, but as wise, redeeming the time, because the days are evil." As the children of God, we are not to walk as fools. That means there is a way that a fool walks, and we need to recognize what that way is, so that we can avoid it. Here is a character trait, or the ways of a fool. He says in his heart, "There is no God." Psalm 14:1 says, "The fool has said in his heart, there is no God. They are corrupt. They have done abominable works. There is none that doeth good." You can often recognize a fool simply by the things he says. But one of the most foolish things that a fool can say is that there is no God. These words may not always come out of the mouth of the fool, but he has convinced himself in his heart that there is no God. Now, words that are spoken in one's heart are not audible to you. Certainly, if those words work their way from the heart to the mouth, you can easily recognize the fool by hearing his voice deny the existence of God. But if those words are only spoken in his heart, how can you know if that person is a fool or not? Have you ever heard the expression, "Actions speak louder than words"? If saying in one's heart that there is no God makes one a fool, acting like there is no God is even more foolish. Foolish people don't like to consider God, because then they would be obligated to learn more about him, to hear his words, and become accountable to obey. Now, the reason they are so foolish is that they think they can bypass God or do away with God by claiming he doesn't exist. They can tell themselves and others as much as they want to that there is no God, but everyone will one day have to acknowledge that he is. Romans 14:11 tells us, "For it is written, as I live, saith the Lord, every knee shall bow to me, and every tongue shall confess to God. So then every one of us shall give account of himself to God." Some fools are in for a big surprise. Revelation 21:8 tells us, "But the fearful and unbelieving and abominable and murderers and whoremongers and sorcerers and idolaters and all liars shall have their part in the lake, which burneth with fire and brimstone, which is the second death." Fools who choose not to believe will spend eternity separated from God, the very God that they want nothing to do with, except they will be in torments of the lake of fire. Now, if you're a born-again believer, that is not something you need to worry about, but that is no excuse for you to be like the fool in every other way. Acknowledge God. Proverbs 3:6 tells us, in all thy ways acknowledge him, and he shall direct thy paths. Don't be like the fool. He says in his heart, there is no God.
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In John 10:10, Jesus said, "I am come that ye might have life, and that ye might have it more abundantly." 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

0: The way the devil gets us is he uses a lust that we already have and fools us into thinking we can satisfy that desire without it affecting us. But when you take the bait, he captures you. And what you notice, the end result is death, because he's warring against your soul.
1: 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Living as pilgrims. The devil tempts us to give into the flesh as we live in this world. Yield not to temptation, Christian.
0: And the devil's watching you, and he knows your desires, and he's going to use the things of this world to stir up your passion, your desires, your lust, because then he can catch you. The devil's smarter than you. If you can figure out how to catch a mouse, he's trying to figure out how to catch you. And he's going to use your desires, your worldly lust. And when you recognize that you have that, then you're ready to be careful, beware. The way the devil gets us is he uses a lust that we already have and fools us into thinking we can satisfy that desire without it affecting us. But when you take the bait, he captures you. And I want you to notice the end result is death, because he's warring against your soul. He wants to destroy you. He's going to use the lust that you have, the desires that you have. Let me explain how this works. First, you're drawn away. You're drawn away. That's when you think about it. That's when your mind is drawn toward it. How does that happen? Advertising. What is advertising? Stop. Just think for a minute with me. What is advertising? Y'all know what I'm talking about. Advertising, right? You see advertising on television, commercials. You hear it on the radios, advertising. You see it on billboards. You open up a newspaper. You read a magazine. It's everywhere. It's on Facebook. As you scroll, advertising, right? What is advertising? You know what they're doing? They're trying to convince you that you need what they're offering. They're trying to make whatever it is they're selling look good to you so that you won't resist buying it. And they're masters at it. They're very good at it. They have mastered the art. There are some advertising firms that can charge a lot more than others because they are really good. They have studied the psychology of how you think. They know what colors to use to get people to be interested in certain things. They know what imagery to use. They know what sounds to use. You ever see the advertisement for like a Coca-Cola? And you see that Coca-Cola can, and on the outside there's the sweat, right? The little drops. It just looks cold and refreshing, because they know you're thirsty and you're looking for something cold and refreshing. They're going to make Coca-Cola look like what you need. They want to get men to drink Tanduai. They're going to advertise everything that goes with drinking. They're going to put immodesty up there and the fantasy that they think it makes them look like that. I look like that when I drink. No, you don't look like that when you drink. You look like an idiot. When I was a kid, there was the commercials for Marlboro, the Marlboro Man. Cowboy with the big Stetson hat, you know, rugged. I thought, you know, that's what people think. They smoke, they think they look like that. No. You look like an idiot. That's what you look like. But they advertise. They're playing off your lust, your appetites, your desires. They're trying to stir it up. You're not even thinking about food, but all of a sudden, you hear, oh, I'm hungry. They're masters at it. But it's just reinforcing, you need this. This is what you want. This is what you want. This is what you want. This is the drawn away.
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1: 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There were 10 witnesses who saw him.
2: I agree.
0: Anyone think he's not guilty?
3: I think he's not guilty. His brother said he was with him 300 miles away.
2: I agree.
0: I thought you agreed he was guilty.
2: I did. I don't limit myself to only one truth. I believe there are many truths.
0: Do you believe the testimony of the 10 witnesses?
2: Yes.
0: And you believe the brother's testimony?
2: Yes.
0: How is it possible for a person to be in a bank and yet 300 miles away at the same time?
2: I don't know, but we need to respect the beliefs and testimonies of all the witnesses.
0: In other words, you don't really want to think this through?
4: 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Since these claims contradict each other, have you examined the evidence and decided which is the truth?
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1: Hey everybody is excited about Avogadro's number. You've probably been sitting there today thinking about Avogadro's number, haven't you? Did you know Avogadro's number is really big? It's 6.02 times 10 to the 23rd. That means you put 23 zeros after the 6.02, and it's a huge number. Did you know if you had Avogadro's number of pennies and gave them equally to all the 6 billion people on the earth, everybody would be a trillionaire? Avogadro's number is really, really big. Did you know if you had that many sheets of paper and stacked them up, you could go all the way to the moon and back about 20,000 times? Avogadro's number. Boy, that's a lot of things. God had to make a lot of things to make Avogadro's number. You say, wow, that's big. Did you know if you have 1 tablespoon of water, you have Avogadro's number of water molecules in there? 6.02 times 10 to the 23rd. Did you realize every one of those water molecules is identical? Every one of those water molecules is doing exactly what God created it to do? Did you know that took a whole lot of care for God to do that? Have you ever tried to make two things the same? You have a hard time. But God made all things like that the same, beyond human comprehension. Boy, did you know God spent a whole lot more time making you than he did a water molecule? Did you ever think he had everything under control when he created you? Did you think he had something for you to do and he created you to do it? Are you doing it? This is Pete Cowling.
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0: Why do people love International Baptist Church? Just ask them, they will tell you.
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2: 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Most especially are the family I see here in IBC. They are a great example for me to look up to and copy someday.
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0: Proverbs chapter 10 and verse 20, the tongue of the just is as choice silver, the heart of the wicked is little worth. A just man's words are desired. People want to hear what he has to say. A just man's words are valuable. People treasure what he says. A just man's words are cherished. People remember what he says. The tongue of the just is as choice silver. What are your words worth? Does anyone clamor to hear what you think? Do people treasure what you say? Do people remember what you say? Again, what are your words worth? The tongue of the just is as choice silver. Something to think about.
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2: Hello, this is Sheila Omawas. One of my favorite Bible verses is Philippians 4:4. Rejoice in the Lord always. And again I say, rejoice. 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

0: What do you think happens after we die? We took to the street to ask people what they thought about life after death.
1: Wala ko idea. Wala ko maingon eh. Unsay gud may tabo.
2: As a Christian, we believe in going to the heaven or hell.
3: Some do believe kuan reincarnation, then ang uban is mong abot na daw sa langit. 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
4: Nakoy laing kuan ba? 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
5: Actually, wala ko kabalo pero siguro I don't know jud, jud ko kabalo jud. 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
2: After ani, murag makuyog na nato ang ato ang nanati eternal peace with God ana.
6: If our purpose in this world done, we have another purpose in other life, which is purgatory. Before we go to heaven, there is purgatory and hell. But we need to first be in purgatory so that our sin will be utilized and accepted in heaven.
2: Masultian ko anang kanatang sa religion nga when people die daw, if she or he is a person of God, sa langit siya daw na siya since God already saved us.
0: Don't go away. Coming up, we will see how God's word answers that question.

0: A little while ago, we asked the question, what do you think happens after we die? We heard many answers, but the Bible should be our authority for every question. This is Theo Amante with the Bible answer to that question. Well, the Bible says in Hebrews chapter 9 verse 27, and as it is appointed unto men once to die, but after this, the judgment. The Bible tells us that after we die, there is judgment. There is one appointment that all men have, and that is death. Death is a sure thing, and we don't know the appointed time or how we will go. It could be in 20 years, 1 year, in a few months, next week, or maybe even today. There is no escaping death because of sin. The Bible says in Romans chapter 6 verse 23, for the wages of sin is death. We cannot skip death because we are sinners. There's the physical death and the spiritual death. Many of us want to live as long as we can on this earth. Many go to great extents to keep their lives for as long as possible. One day, your body and your soul will separate, and we call that the physical death. The spiritual death is the separation of our soul from a holy God. God loves us, but God loves justice as well. He cannot let sin go by without judgment. In the Bible, there are also two types of judgment. For those who've accepted Christ as their Savior, their judgment is called the judgment seat of Christ. For those who have not trusted in Christ as their only way to heaven, this judgment is called the Great White Throne Judgment. In Revelation chapter 20 verse 11, and I saw a great white throne, and him that sat on it, from whose face the earth and the heaven fled away, and there was found no place for them. And I saw the dead, small and great, stand before God. And the books were opened, and another book was opened, which is the book of life. And the dead were judged out of those things which were written in the books, according to their works. And death and hell were cast into the lake of fire. This is the second death. This judgment, the Great White Throne Judgment, will be according to the sins that the person has committed, both small and great, rich and poor, educated or uneducated, popular or unpopular. Without Christ, without your name written in the book of life, this is the judgment that is coming. We see in the Bible that there is no purgatory. There is no place in between heaven and hell. In Luke chapter 16 verse 22 to 23, and it came to pass that the beggar died and was carried by the angels into Abraham's bosom. The rich man also died and was buried, and in hell he lift up his eyes, being in torment. We find in the Bible the account of the rich man and the beggar Lazarus. The rich man didn't see a need for salvation because he was well off and had all of his physical needs taken care of. But what about his spiritual needs? What about his soul? Lazarus went to a good place, but the rich man went to a place of torment. Denying God's existence doesn't take away his judgment. You will stand before God and will have to give account for the life that he has given you. Are you prepared to meet God? How terrible it would be to see God in all his glory, only to be turned away and put into the lake of fire. But that doesn't have to be the end of your life. Jesus came to make us alive again and bring everlasting life. Hebrews chapter 9 verse 28, so Christ was once offered to bear the sins of many. In John chapter 3 verse 16, for God so loved the world that he gave his only begotten Son, that whosoever believeth in him should not perish, but have everlasting life. For God sent not his Son into the world to condemn the world, but that the world through him might be saved. He that believeth on him is not condemned, But he that believeth not is condemned already, because he hath not believed in the name of the only begotten Son of God. Believing in him is not just acknowledging that he is real, but that your confidence for salvation is on him alone. Have you placed your trust in Christ? You don't have to be condemned. What happens after we die? The Bible says there is judgment. Keep tuning into the station for more help from the Bible, because the Bible has the answer.
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0: Okay, where do we turn?
1: According to the directions, it's the next intersection.
2: As we travel through life, it's always helpful to have directions.
0: Is that a big mud hole?
1: Ew, and I just had the car washed. Why don't you turn at the next intersection?
0: But the directions said turn here.
1: And we'll find our way to the right road.
2: Faithfully following the directions will lead us to our destination.
1: This can't be right. The directions say to go straight, but we're almost out of town.
0: Well, this turn looks good to me.
1: All right, let's take it.
0: Weren't we supposed to turn at a gas station somewhere?
1: Oh, that was way back there. It looked like a rough neighborhood, so I skipped that turn.
0: Oh, good call.
2: God has given us directions in the Bible that will lead us to a relationship with Him and a home in heaven.
1: These directions can't be right.
0: I haven't trusted them from the beginning.
1: Maybe we should have. Then we wouldn't be lost.
0: We're not lost.
2: If the Bible seems irrelevant or outdated to you, you may have drifted further from God than you think.
0: Okay, we're lost. What do the directions say?
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4: We get to go to those who are lost in their sins, who are condemned to death in hell, awaiting their judgment to be cast into the lake of fire, and tell them, congratulations! Jesus put it on his account.
5: You're listening to a portion of a message preached at International Baptist Church, Dumaguete, by Pastor Randy DeMoville. Put that on my account. We have been given an incredible ministry and the greatest job in the world. We get to tell people that they can go to heaven because Jesus paid for their sins.
4: There are certain men have a job they call bounty hunters. Or if you're a sheriff and you have to go execute an arrest warrant, if you got to go knock on someone's door, you don't know what's on the other side of that door. And that's a person who knows they're wanted. They're expecting the police to come after them. Those police are putting their life in danger every time they go to execute a search warrant, or they're going to go there to arrest somebody. Listen to me. That's a dangerous job. Would you agree? You know, that's not the way I want to knock on people's doors. I'm about to get shot probably, you know. You see, that is bringing news to people that they don't want to hear. You're under arrest. Huh? Bad news. I think of those who have to visit the families of a soldier who has died in combat and tell the heartbreaking news to a family that they've just lost one of their loved ones. Because that's a job I would not want to have. I'd prefer not to have to do that job. I don't want to be the bearer of bad news. I don't want to be the one who delivers bad news to people. That's not a job I would choose. When I was a kid, I don't know if it still exists, but there was something that was called Publisher's Clearinghouse. You remember that? Publisher's Clearinghouse? I don't know if it still exists or not, but when I was a kid, I remember seeing all these commercials on the television about Publisher's Clearinghouse. And what it was they would sell magazine subscriptions. They would try to get you to order all these different magazines, and it would enter you into a contest to win a big amount of money. And the way they advertised it was, like, whenever that winner was selected, randomly selected, they're going to show up at your house with a giant check, balloons, right? And they're going to come knock on your door, and you're going to answer the door, and you're going to see all the balloons and a giant check, and they're going to congratulate you that you just won $1 million. I'd rather have that job. That would be a much more fun job to have, to be able to knock on someone's door and say, you're a winner! Huh? That would be a fun job. They would promote that because you get to go to someone's house with good news. Well, we get to do that. We get to go to those who are lost in their sins, who are condemned to death in hell, awaiting their judgment to be cast into the lake of fire, and tell them, congratulations! Jesus put it on his account. It's your lucky day! You don't have to go to hell. You can be reconciled to God. God loves you, and God wants to have peace with you. What a great ministry we've been given. Folks, listen to me. When we go soul winning, it's not like, what do they call it when people in jail have to go work outside? What do they call that? Chain gang? The I don't know what they call it. Community service. Yeah, we're not being forced into some community service and we have to do our time. We have been given an incredible ministry where we get to go and tell people good news. You can go to heaven. You don't have to go to hell if you believe on Jesus Christ. We are the bearers of the gospel, the good news.
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0: In Ephesians 5, verses 15 and 16, the Apostle Paul wrote, "See then that ye walk circumspectly, not as fools, but as wise, redeeming the time, because the days are evil." As the children of God, we are not to walk as fools. That means there is a way that a fool walks, and we need to recognize what that way is so that we can avoid it. Here is a character trait, or the ways of a fool. He rageth and is confident. Proverbs 14:16 says, "A wise man feareth and departeth from evil, but the fool rageth and is confident." The word rageth in that verse means to rush ahead or press forward, with the idea of trespassing or going to where he should not go. And he's confident, meaning he doesn't care about the dangers or hurt that will be caused by his insistence in doing what he is going to do. The wise man has respect to the realities of life and exercises wisdom. He departs or moves away from evil. He doesn't boldly run to evil. The fool just doesn't think that he will be affected, and so he does not listen to the warnings of those who would keep him out of trouble. I guess you could say a fool doesn't consider the consequences of his actions, and even when warned, is so confident in himself that he takes risks that are just plain foolish. The sad thing is, it can often cause pain to others besides the fool. Don't be like the fool. He rageth and is confident.
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I am Theo Espada, Matthew 6:33 says, "But seek ye first the kingdom of God and his righteousness, and all these things shall be added unto you." 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

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John 3:16 and 17. 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

0: May I ask you a serious question? Maybe the most important question you could ever be asked. It has to do with the reality of life and death, and what will happen to you when you die. Can you honestly say that you know for certain where you will spend eternity? Before you dismiss the question, I beg you, don't turn away from such an important matter. Would you consider, for just a moment, what the Bible, God's word to man, tells us? The Bible teaches us that in the beginning, God created the heavens and the earth. His power is so wonderful that all he had to do was speak, and things came into being. He created this world and everything in it. On the sixth day of creation, he made man and breathed life into man. God placed the man, Adam, and the wife that he gave him, Eve, into a perfect garden called Eden. They were free to enjoy the fruit of the garden. There was only one rule: to not eat the fruit of a particular tree. Their disobedience made them sinners. And because we are sons and daughters of Adam and Eve, we too are sinners by nature. Romans 3:10 says, "As it is written, there is none righteous, no, not one." Romans 3:23 tells us, "For all have sinned and come short of the glory of God." We are all sinners. I do not say that to condemn you. The truth is, we are already under condemnation for our sin. I share this news with you because those in danger need to be warned. If you die as a sinner, the Bible is very clear that the penalty is separation from God forever in the lake of fire and brimstone. Romans 6:23 begins with, "For the wages of sin is death." Revelation 20:14-15 says, "And death and hell were cast into the lake of fire. This is the second death. And whosoever was not found written in the book of life was cast into the lake of fire." As sinners, we do not deserve heaven. We cannot earn heaven, no matter how much good we try to do. We are already damaged by sin, and that is damage that we cannot repair or make right on our own. All men are sinners, and all men must die because of sin. Romans 5:12, "Wherefore, as by one man sin entered into the world, and death by sin, and so death passed upon all men, for that all have sinned." Adam's sin has gotten all of us into a world of trouble. But just as his sin has damaged us all, there is one whose life can make us new and acceptable to God. That one man is Jesus Christ. Jesus is God, come in the flesh, born of a virgin, so that he would not be a son of Adam, but the Son of God. He is perfect and holy, and yet his life was given for us on the cross as our substitute. His death was the payment for our sin. Only he could make the payment for us, because he had no payment to make for himself. Romans 5:8 tells us, "But God commendeth his love toward us, in that while we were yet sinners, Christ died for us." He made the full payment for your sin, and then after 3 days, Jesus arose from the dead. He conquered sin and death so that never again could it enslave us and take us to hell. Again, Romans 6:23 says, "For the wages of sin is death, but the gift of God is eternal life through Jesus Christ our Lord." Eternal life is a gift paid for by Jesus. It is freely available to anyone who will receive it. The way to receive that eternal life is by believing. It is faith, not our works, that God exchanges for righteousness. The Apostle Paul wrote in Ephesians 2, 8 and 9, "For by grace are ye saved through faith, and that not of yourselves, it is the gift of God, not of works, lest any man should boast." God takes our work out of salvation, so that we cannot depend on ourselves to be saved. We have a choice to accept or reject His offer of eternal life. Nobody can make that choice for you. Each man, woman, and child must decide for themselves if they will or will not be saved by believing on Jesus Christ. Jesus did everything for you. There is nothing for you to do but believe it. That belief is called repentance in the Bible. It is a change of mind or change of belief. Whatever it is you have been trusting beside Jesus alone cannot save you. You need to change your belief to be only Jesus. His death, burial, and resurrection alone can purchase your salvation. There is no church or religion that can save you. There is no amount of good works that can save you. There is no amount of money that can buy your salvation. Salvation is not based upon your race, finances, or education. Everyone has to get saved the same way, rich or poor, healthy or sick, wise or unwise. It is only through Jesus Christ that anyone can be saved. Acts 4:12 in our Bible says, "Neither is there salvation in any other, for there is none other name under heaven given among men whereby we must be saved." My friend, if you have made the decision to put your trust in Jesus only to save you, would you do that right now? We do not know when we will die, but we know that we will die, and then it will be too late. Would you now accept Jesus Christ as your personal Savior? He loves you and wants to save you today. He did for you what you cannot do for yourself. Will you receive His gift of eternal life?
1: Why do people love International Baptist Church? Just ask them, and they will tell you.
2: I love IBC because this is the place where I got saved, and the place where I found my wife, and the place where helped me to have a good relationship with God, as well as good relationship with my family, my wife, and I am thankful for this church that God allowed me to be here. Kay nami happy marriage sa akong family, and I'm so thankful for that. I love IBC.
1: Come find your reason to love IBC.
3: How do you do? Someone has observed that experience is a wonderful thing. It helps you recognize a mistake when you make it again. But the young man in this story kept making the same mistakes, and he even began to recognize the pattern. But he was powerless to change anything until he experienced the truth, and his heart and mind and life were unshackled.

lighting the darkness with true life stories of real people, this is Unshackled, dramatized and produced before a live audience in Chicago by Pacific Garden Mission. For homeless people in Chicago, there is a door that is always open to them, day or night. Pacific Garden Mission provides a clean bunk, meals, clean clothing, and medical and dental care, all without charge, thanks to caring friends who give financially to help those in need. Meeting physical needs is vital, but doesn't alter the lives. Transformation comes as pastors and counselors help the homeless face the attitudes and behavior that led to their downfall. Repentance opens the door that never closes, the one that leads to new life. Now for broadcast around the earth, here's program number 2700 in the series Unshackled, the program that makes you face yourself and

0: Hello?
1: Where you been, Larry? I've been calling you all day.
0: What time is it, man?
1: 5 o'clock, dude.
0: Oh, man. I slept all day. Last time, remember, it was just after midnight. Oh, man!
1: What's going on? What? What is it?
0: I felt something in my hair. I thought it was a roach.
1: What was it?
0: Cigarette butt. Oh, man, I just noticed I burned a big hole in my pillow.
1: Oh, no.
0: I must have fell asleep and rolled over on it.
1: Well, you're lucky the house didn't burn down.
0: Yeah.
1: What were you on last night?
0: Not that much. Some Elleville. And I finished a bottle of whiskey.
1: You're lucky to be here, Larry.
2: More than luck was involved in that near-death experience for the young man in our story. He was 20 years old then, enslaved to a spirit of rebellion. His bondage began as a teenager, doing as he pleased. But he wasn't so pleased with the consequence of his rebellion, which led him closer to death each day. This is the story of how the chains were broken, the true story of Larry Price, right now on Unshackled.
0: Being an only child for 14 years no doubt contributed to my self-centeredness. My family lived in Jacksonville, Florida, where Dad was a supervisor for the city sewer department. Dad and I fished and hunted together, and my parents were not religious, but they sent me to Sunday school when I was little.
3: Do I have to go to church today?
4: No, we're going for a drive this morning.
3: Good.
5: I'd like to see the new park that just opened on the west side.
4: And I want to check out a hunting rifle that I saw for sale in the paper.
3: Well, can I stay home and play with my friends?
4: No, you come along with us. We're going to visit your grandparents later on.
0: Born in 1954, I was a new teenager in the late 60s, at a time when rebelling against authority was expected among my peers. In spite of my parents' desires for me to achieve academically, I was drawn to the wild kids, the ones who smoked, drank, and dared to experiment with new ideas, and to go beyond the established boundaries of our society. I didn't realize these ideas and ways were as old as mankind. I just wanted to be popular.
6: It's too nice out here to be stuck in school.
3: That's for sure.
6: Let's skip today.
3: Yeah. Okay, but what do we do, man?
6: Go somewhere and get high. Anybody got a stash?
7: No.
6: Oh, bummer. Well, I got some paint thinner at home that'll give us a rush. Let's do it.
3: We ought to just stay on Main Street, man, and thumb our nose at the cops.
6: Oh, yeah, cops. Yeah, I love it when they come after us and we outsmart them.
0: There seemed to be a progression. Break one barrier, and the next one became easier. We couldn't see it, but each barrier broken was a downward spiral. Another step away from what was right. Oh, I'd vow not to do the next thing. You know, the harder drug, the worse rebellion. But I did it.
6: Oh, yeah. Oh. I got a good buzz that time.
0: Man, me too. Nothing like being high, bro.
6: Ever try LSD?
0: Nah, I'll never do acid. It's too risky.
6: That's what they say about this stuff. Yeah. It hasn't hurt me yet.
0: Yeah, well, I've seen those acid heads. They're all strung out and looking like zombies.
6: They're on a trip, man. Don't you want to expand your mind?
0: I don't know. Maybe I'll try acid, but I'll never stick a needle in my arm.
6: Never say never.
8: Hey, somebody's at the back gate. Come on!
6: The cops!
8: Let's go!
9: Okay, you boys, hold right there.
8: Hey, stop!
0: Hello?
6: You got away, huh? I thought maybe they nailed you.
0: No way, man. The cop grabbed my foot and I kicked it loose. Cut my ankle pretty bad, but I got up running.
6: He was hot on your tail. How'd you get away?
0: I jumped another fence and ran into an overgrown field behind your house.
6: And they didn't find you?
0: No way, man. He walked right past the spot where I was hiding in the grass. 10 more feet and that guy would have stepped right on me.
6: Wait till the guys hear about this. We all ran the cops. Let's turn on at Gary's house tonight. He scored some speed.
0: I moved along in the drug world, trying harder drugs, stealing to get what I wanted. We thought it was cool to break the rules. Life was just one big party, a game in which we made the rules. And the main rule was to have fun, to hang out with no restrictions. Well, my dad had other ideas.
4: Your mother and I are at our wits' end, Larry. You seem to be determined to ruin your life.
3: Hang tough, Dad. I'm not that bad.
4: You've spent more time in the detention center than you have in class, and you're flunking school.
3: Dad, school's a waste.
4: Come on. Without a good education, you're a loser.
3: Hey, a lot of great men never finished high school, Dad.
4: Don't flatter yourself.
3: Look, if you and Mom would just get off my case, I might do a lot better.
4: Larry, we've tried every way we could to help you. Counseling didn't work. Punishment didn't work. Maybe if you change schools and get away from those hooligans you're
3: running with. Hey, those are my friends, Dad.
4: Yeah, some friends. Shoplifting, drugs, and who knows what else.
3: We're just seeing what stuff is like. You know, an experiment.
4: Oh, yeah, I've heard it all before, Larry. Frankly, yeah, I've given up on you. If you don't change direction, you're really headed for serious trouble.
0: My parents always came to get me from the detention center, even as I skipped school more and more, and was caught and punished. At 15, when I was in the 9th grade, I went out one day and hitchhiked all the way to Atlanta. I was gone 3 months before I called home.
7: Hello?
3: Hey, Mom.
7: Larry, where have you been?
3: I'm in Atlanta. I hitchhiked up here.
7: Oh, why didn't you call sooner? We've been worried sick.
3: Look, Mom, I can take care of myself. I've been working here and there.
7: Why did you leave?
3: Look, I didn't want to be there anymore. Besides, I was tired of school and the rules and...
7: Oh, come home, son. That's no way to live.
3: I want to, Mom, but the police busted me for being a runaway and they won't let me go unless you come and get me.
7: Well, I'll call your dad. We'll be there as soon as we can, Larry.
0: Oh, I put my parents through so much turmoil and heartache as my run-ins with the law got worse. Each time I vowed I'd never do it again. But I really meant I'd be more careful not to get caught. But I couldn't break the cycle. Detention center became jail as my crimes grew more serious. Drug dealing, armed robbery, burglary, auto theft, and credit card fraud. Well, finally, I was caught and sentenced to 18 months in Florida's penal system. My parents rarely visited me, but I received an encouraging letter from the mother of a childhood friend. When I was released, I struggled against doing drugs, but what else was there? To escape the certainty of being caught by the police in Florida, a friend and I went to Savannah, Georgia. But he split and left me hanging there, so once again, I called home.
7: Hello?
0: Hi, Mom.
7: Larry, where are you?
0: I'm in Savannah. I came here with a friend, but he disappeared, and then somebody stole all my clothes and my money.
7: Oh, Larry!
0: Mom... Can you send me some money?
7: Oh, well, I don't know if
0: don't
7: I should
0: lecture
7: help
0: me.
7: You.
0: I just need help to get back on my feet.
7: You need to come home and settle down.
0: I'm trying, Mom. Just wire me some money, please.
7: Your dad doesn't want to encourage your dissipated lifestyle.
0: Mom.
7: But I'll send you $20. And if you're smart, you'll get a bus ticket home.
0: I should have taken her advice, but I was trapped by my own cyclone of rebellion. Destitute and depressed, I wandered the streets of Savannah until I discovered a rescue mission where they gave me a meal. Afterward, I sat outside shelling beans on the porch with an old-timer.
10: Mm-hmm. Well, it works better if you snap them like this.
0: I don't have much experience shelling beans, sir.
10: First time here?
0: Yeah, first and last. They only let you stay one night.
10: Oh, you can stay more than one night if you get on the Bible program.
0: Well, I'm not interested in any Bible program.
10: Beat sleeping on the ground.
0: Well, one night's enough for me.
11: Hey, Larry, what are you doing there?
3: Wow, man, I'm so glad to see you! Hey, somebody stole all my clothes, so I crashed here.
11: Come on, get in, we're out of here.
0: My friends were just driving around that day when they saw me at the mission. They helped me find a job and a place to stay. It was there that I passed out with a burning cigarette and nearly set the house on fire. Well, from time to time, I wondered if life had to be that way and if it'd stay that way forever, hitting bottom and feeling despair, then bouncing up a bit and feeling hope. But the bottom kept getting deeper. My drug use led me back to a life of crime, and once again, I was arrested and sentenced to 6 years in prison. I attended the drug rehab program while there, and Bill, one of the counselors, talked with me often.
12: So you completed GED classes while in prison in Florida?
0: Yeah, during my first prison term.
12: And you're taking courses now. What kind of classes are they, Larry?
3: Oh, world history. It's really giving me insight into my own problems, you know?
12: How so?
3: Well, I'm beginning to see that all religions are basically the same. They're just man's search for God. They all have different names for God, but they all sort of end up in the same place, you know?
12: So how does that help you?
3: Well, religion's just a crutch. The Bible can't help me, so I gotta find the answers for myself. If I can learn what makes the mind tick, what it's all about, then I can work out my own problems and not get into trouble.
12: I see.
3: I'm taking courses in psychology now. If I get a degree in that, then I'll understand other people. Most of all, I'll understand myself.
12: What about the drugs? It was really drugs that got you in trouble, Larry.
3: Oh, I'm dealing with that too, Bill. This in-house drug rehab program is great.
12: You're making great progress. That's why we've chosen Paul and you as our right hand. Out of the 60 guys in your cell block, you both are exceptional.
3: Well, prison can't rehabilitate anyone, Bill. You gotta rehabilitate yourself, and I have. I'll never use drugs again. The drug counselors had chosen me to lead the drug program, but while telling others how to quit, I continued to use drugs. Paroled early on educational release, I was living in a halfway house with other ex-convicts and drug offenders. One day when we were driving back to Savannah, drinking and doing drugs, we stopped at a gas station and I went inside. I opened the cash register and was stealing the money when the owner came in. I pushed him aside, jumped in the car, and we fled. The police in the next little town arrested us.
2: 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We'll hear about that in just a moment. Bibles and churches are mostly forbidden in Middle Eastern countries, but Unshackled is broadcast there in Arabic. Here are some responses from listeners. Mohammed in Lebanon writes, "How dare you make a program like Unshackled? I like to listen to these stories, but there is a message that leads people away from Islam." And from Egypt, Ali writes, "I am sick with cancer with only a little time to live. I began to listen to Unshackled and found that anyone who gives his heart to Jesus and trusts him as Lord and Savior will not die, but will have everlasting life." And this man in Kuwait writes, "Unshackled is my only window to know about Christ. I accepted Jesus as my Savior and Lord. I did not tell anyone about that but you. Pray for this ministry to people living in lands of spiritual darkness. To have Unshackled broadcast in Arabic in your area, just write to Pacific Garden Mission, Chicago, Illinois, 60605. Our email address is unshackled@pgm.org, and please include your address."
3: One of the counselors in the prison drug rehab program lived in the small town where I was arrested and put in jail. Since I didn't know anybody else there, I used my one phone call to reach out to him, hoping he could help me.
7: Hello?
3: Is Bill there?
7: No, he's out of town. Could I take a message?
3: Yeah, this is Larry Price. I was in Bill's drug rehab program in prison. I'm in jail here in town and thought maybe you could help me.
7: Well, I'm Bill's mother, Larry. Would it be all right if my husband and I came to visit you?
3: Yeah, sure.
7: Larry, this is my husband.
3: Pleased to meet you.
7: We brought you a Bible, the New Testament.
3: Thanks.
7: We asked our pastor to come by and visit you too, if that's okay.
3: Sure, I'm sure not going anywhere.
7: We just want you to know that the Lord will help you. People may let you down, but not Jesus.
3: I let myself down. I can't believe I'm in trouble again.
7: That's human nature, Larry. Without Christ, we're no match for our sinful passions or the lures of Satan.
3: Well, I've sure been trapped by my own desires, and I guess Satan's lures, too.
7: You can put your trust in the Lord, Larry. He died to save you from yourself and from the penalty of sin, which is eternal damnation. Jesus wants to save you. He'll give you the strength to overcome the world.
3: You know, I used to go to church as a kid. Maybe I should go to chapel here.
7: That would help. Read the Bible, too. God will reveal himself to you. He wants to help you.
3: I was touched by their sincerity, the way they came to visit and encourage me, even though we'd never met before. And what they said seemed to hit home. They continued to visit nearly every week. Then their preacher came to see me.
13: I was born and raised in Jacksonville, Larry. Been a pastor there for many years, but the Lord sent me here.
3: Wow, what a coincidence.
13: You know what they say? A coincidence is God working anonymously.
3: Well, why would he do anything for me?
13: Well, because he loves you. He doesn't play favorites, Larry. No matter what you have done or where you've been, he still loves you.
3: I hardly ever thought about God.
13: I know very few people do. But he's always aware of you. Psalm 139, verse 17 says, "How precious also are thy thoughts unto me, O God. How great is the sum of them." Larry, God loves you, and he's not willing that any should perish.
3: Not even me, huh?
13: Not anyone. Do you know the facts of the gospel?
3: Yeah, I heard it when I was a kid.
13: Well, then you know that Jesus died for your sins.
3: I remember hearing that in church.
13: You agree with God that you're a sinner? He says that all have sinned and come short of his glory.
3: A few months ago, I'd have said no, but now I know I'm a sinner.
13: Well, that's what God wants to hear. Jesus said, "I came not to call the righteous, but sinners to repentance." Larry, do you have a Bible?
3: Yeah, thanks to Bill's mom and dad.
13: Then read it. You get to know God that way, and you'll discover how merciful and loving and forgiving he is. If there's a Bible study in here, join it. God will bless you.
3: My first time at the Bible study in jail, the leader was teaching from the second chapter of John, where Jesus went to the wedding at Cana and turned water into wine. As I listened, the teaching seemed to speak directly to my situation.
14: The Bible records that as the first miracle Jesus performed in his ministry on earth, and it's the first miracle he performs in every new believer's life. He takes an ordinary man or woman and turns them into a child of God. He puts his Holy Spirit in us, giving us eternal life. Look at 2 Corinthians chapter 5, verse 17. Therefore, if any man be in Christ, he is a new creature. Old things are passed away. Behold, all things are become new. When you think about it, a wedding is a time of celebration, where you make a covenant to be faithful and to love one another. And that's what God does when you give yourself to him. When you're born again of the Spirit of God, he promises to never leave you or forsake you.
3: Sure get a lot out of these verses.
14: Every time you read Scripture, God shows you something new. That's why it's called the living word.
3: So wait a minute. What's the significance of changing water into wine?
14: Well, it was a symbol of the transformation that comes to everyone who receives Christ. The new birth. If you read on in 2 Corinthians 5, verses 19 to 21, you see that God was in Christ, reconciling the world unto himself, not imputing their trespasses unto them, and hath committed unto us the word of reconciliation. Now then, we are ambassadors for Christ, as though God did beseech you by us. We pray you in Christ's stead, be ye reconciled to God. For he hath made him to be sin for us, who knew no sin, that we might be made the righteousness of God in him.
3: I went back to my cell where I was alone, and everything I'd heard began to stir my heart. I saw that true satisfaction couldn't be found in a party lifestyle, crimes, drinking, or drugs, but in a relationship with the living Lord. And there I cried out, "God, help me!" Not a very theological prayer, but one straight from my heart, a cry of repentance, surrender, and admission that I was on the wrong path. Many Christians came to the jail to conduct Bible studies, bringing tracts and literature. I read every tract and followed each instruction about how to be saved. And as the days passed, I knew that something extraordinary had happened to me, and I couldn't wait to tell Bill's parents when they came to visit.
7: Larry, you were born again.
3: Yeah, it's like a light came on.
7: More like the light came in. Jesus is the light of the world, and he came into your heart.
3: Yeah, I've been reading the New Testament you gave me almost three times in the past 2 weeks.
7: Oh, that's good. The Lord is speaking to you.
3: I'll say. I keep underlining the significant parts, and almost everything's underlined now.
7: We're very happy for you, Larry.
3: Yeah, I can't believe how much I'm learning. If only I'd read the Bible sooner.
7: God never gave up on you.
3: For sure. The first time I was in jail in Florida, a friend's mother wrote me, and at the bottom of the letter she wrote, "Whosoever shall call upon the name of the Lord shall be saved." And I never forgot that.
7: She was being faithful to share the good news.
3: That's the gospel in one sentence, isn't it? I've been wondering how I could help other guys come to know Christ for salvation. Now I realize that I can show them that verse.
7: Yes, that's right. Oh, how soon is your court date, Larry?
3: 6 weeks.
7: We'll come and testify about the change in your life.
3: I was facing a 20-year sentence for parole violation and the robbery I committed. But when I went to court, many local people from the Bible studies testified on my behalf. Even the assistant district attorney put in a word for me, and I was given a 3-year sentence. The sheriff requested that I remain in a little jail as a trustee, which I desired because of the Bible studies. But I was suddenly transferred to Tobacco Road, a prison in Augusta. I joined a Bible study the day after I arrived. There, they were studying the Book of Numbers. At first, my heart sank. But the teaching was manna to a hungry soul.
15: So you see, all the sacrifices of the Old Testament are a picture of Jesus Christ and his sacrifice for our sins. God's holiness requires a sinless sacrifice. Life-giving blood was his requirement for the temporary sacrifice of the chosen few. But Jesus' blood provides an eternal sacrifice for the whole world. Jesus made atonement once and for all for everyone when he died on the cross. He's the Lamb of God that taketh away the sins of the world.
3: And what we read in this chapter about Moses standing between the dead and the living to stop the plague, that's what believers do today, right?
15: Yes. We stand in the gap with our prayers for the unsaved, the ones who are spiritually dead. Any questions?
16: No.
15: All right, then I'll see you next week. We'll continue our study in the Book of Numbers.
3: Well, I really like this study Bible you gave me, Mr. Temple. It's helped me learn so much.
15: I can tell you're using it. You've finished these courses faster than anyone.
3: Well, I love to study God's Word.
15: Keep memorizing verses, too, Larry.
3: I do that when I'm on work detail.
15: Good. When you go through hard times, and you will, His Word will be there for you.
3: You know, God has delivered me from the desire for drugs. Completely delivered me.
15: The real test will come when you get out.
3: Oh, you can get drugs in prison. I just don't have any desire for them anymore.
15: If the Son, therefore, shall make you free, ye shall be free indeed.
3: I think I'd like to be a Bible teacher someday, Mr. Temple.
15: You don't have to wait until someday. Why not lead a Bible study right here in prison?
3: I taught the Bible study one night and continued to help him until my release in September 1979, when I moved back to my parents' home. I found a small church of believers who based life on the teachings of the Bible, and God began to use me.
7: I can't get over the difference in you, Larry.
3: It's the Lord, Mom. He gave my life purpose.
7: And to think the people in that church are letting you preach now and then.
3: Well, under careful supervision of the elders. When I told them about my past, they just said, all have sinned and come short of the glory of God.
7: I never would have thought you'd end up a Bible teacher.
3: Yeah, I've been asked to preach at my first funeral, Mom. You remember Ralph, don't you?
7: Your old friend?
3: Yeah. He escaped from prison, and when the police cornered him, he shot himself. His mom called and asked me to preach at his funeral. I'm the only Christian she knows.
7: Oh, what a wasted life.
3: Yeah. Well, I tell people when I give testimony that doing your own thing doesn't work out. Some of them think they can be rebellious and still come out okay, but you never know just how much time you have.
7: No, you don't.
3: My life verses, Mom, are Psalm 103, verses 10 and 11. It says, He hath not dealt with us after our sins, nor rewarded us according to our iniquities. For as the heaven is high above the earth, so great is his mercy toward them that fear him. In other words, I didn't get what I deserved, thanks to Jesus. He took my punishment. I met and married my wife, Wanda, at the little church I attended, and God gave us a son and two daughters, all grown, and all have made professions of faith in our Lord Jesus Christ. For many years, I went back to the Georgia prison and taught Bible studies to the inmates. Well, in 1992, I received a full pardon from the state of Florida, and I gave the governor and his cabinet some gospel literature and assured them that it is the Lord Jesus Christ who made the changes in me. I also began a radio broadcast preaching God's word, the gospel of salvation that changed my life.
2: Listening friend, you with a troubled heart, does that kind of transformation seem unbelievable? Well, it's for you too, because nothing is too hard for God. No matter where you've been or what you've done, the Lord knows and still loves you. He wants to give you His peace. There's nothing you must do first. Only believe that Christ died for your sins and lives to give you eternal life right now. To receive His gift, pray with us. Lord, I confess that I'm a sinner in need of your grace and your mercy. I cannot earn your forgiveness. I believe Jesus died to save me, rose from the dead to give us his life, his righteousness. Thank you for your gift of salvation. In his name I pray, amen. My friend, rejoice. Let us know that you are now a child of God, and we'll send you some literature to help you walk in faith. 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

This is program number 2700. Heard in the true story of Larry Price were Tim Dadabo, Camilla Hawk, Ray Van Steen, P.J. Burns, Don Stroop, and Darren Stevens. Original music, Ralph Colburn. Sound, Nick Aloisio. Engineer, Ed Webb. 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And I'm Bob O'Donnell. 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

0: 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Just ask them, and they will tell you.
1: I love IBC because of its own good, unique, and strong standards. IBC also believes biblical authority, which helps me depend on the Word of God alone to be my guide and how to decide. And also, I love IBC because of the salvation that I have.
0: Come find your reason to love IBC.
2: In Ephesians chapter 5, verses 15 through 16, the Apostle Paul wrote, "See then that ye walk circumspectly, not as fools, but as wise, redeeming the time, because the days are evil." As the children of God, we are not to walk as fools. That means there is a way that a fool walks, and we need to recognize what that way is so that we can avoid it. Here is a character trait, or the ways of a fool. He speaks slander with his mouth. Proverbs 10:8 says, "The wise in heart will receive commandments, but a prating fool shall fall." The word prating means to engage in idle talk. It's using one's mouth to speak against another. It can be talking back to someone or talking bad about someone. It is often the description of the type of talk someone is doing when they are bringing up false accusations against someone or trying to defame or slander another person. In John's third letter, he spoke of a man who, because he wanted to be number one to everyone in the church, used his mouth to speak malicious words against John. These were words out of a heart of hate that were intended to cause harm to John. 3 John chapter 1, verse 9, he says, "I wrote unto the church, but Diotrephes, who loveth to have the preeminence among them, receiveth us not. Wherefore, if I come, I will remember his deeds which he doeth, prating against us with malicious words, and not content therewith. Neither doth he himself receive the brethren, and forbiddeth them that would, and casteth them out of the church." Many of us were taught at a young age that if we didn't have anything nice to say, not to say anything at all. The fool didn't get this lesson, and instead decides to use his tongue to tear down others and try to ruin their name or position or life. They can even sometimes act so innocent or justified in doing so as they chip away at someone's good name. They do not build, they only tear down with their idle, wasted, and hurtful speech. Don't be like the fool. He speaks slander with his mouth.
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4: Sa Juan 10:10, si Jesus miingon, "Ako mianhi aron sila unta makabaton og kinabuhi, og nga sila unta makabaton niini nga mas madagayaon." 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
1: Acts chapter 10, verse 22. Cornelius the centurion, a just man and one that feareth God, was warned from God to send for thee and to hear words of thee. Notice, God said that this was a good man, but he still needed Peter to come and preach the gospel to him. If you are counting on your own goodness, your church membership, or honest sincerity to impress God, you'll be very surprised to wake up in hell one day. Please call the church or the station today to find out what the Bible says about going to heaven. Cornelius the centurion, a just man and one that feareth God, was warned from God to send for thee and to hear words of thee. Dear Christian, hear me well here. God told Cornelius to send for Peter to hear the gospel. What if Peter hadn't gone? Do you seek to warn sinners about hell? Do you strive to live a life that backs up the gospel? Men go to hell because of lack of words spoken by Christians. And many Christians' words are impotent because of a lack of personal holiness. Something to think about.
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3: I'm just trying to understand. I want to find God. You're not going to find God in your heart. You search for Him with all your heart. What does that mean? That you give everything to the pursuit of finding Him. Nothing else matters more than finding God. That's to search for Him with all your heart, where I have to find God. Nothing else matters. Everything else can wait. My whole heart is dedicated to finding God. Then you'll find Him.
4: You're listening to a portion of a message preached at International Baptist Church, Dumaguete, by Pastor Randy DeMovo. The God of our faith. Concerning our faith, you can know God. God has revealed Himself through the Bible, and you need God's Word to know God.
3: Jeremiah chapter 29, verse number 13. God says, "And ye shall seek me and find me when ye shall search for me with all your heart." So God says that if you will seek Him, you'll search for Him, that you can find Him. You'll find Him. But notice what He said, when, you're not going to find Him unless when ye shall search for me with all your heart. Now, I want you to notice something. He didn't say, search for me in your heart. See, that's the made-up God. I'm just trying to understand. I want to find God. You're not going to find God in your heart. You search for Him with all your heart. What does that mean? That you give everything to the pursuit of finding Him. Nothing else matters more than finding God. That's to search for Him with all your heart, where I have to find God. Nothing else matters. Everything else can wait. My whole heart is dedicated to finding God. Then you'll find Him. You know why some people never get to find God? Because they don't really want to. If you don't know God, it's not God's fault, it's your fault. He said if you'll seek Him, you can find Him. You're not seeking. You're not searching diligently. You're not with all your heart trying to know God. And that's why you don't. And what man does is he doesn't want to admit that, and so man comes up with his own ideas about what God, what would make God happy and what my God expects of me. And if I was God, well, you're not God. God is. And He rewards those who diligently seek Him. Can God be found? Yes. But you have to search for Him. And you need to search for Him with all your heart. Well, where are you going to search for Him? Where am I going to find Him? Am I going to go out into the forest? God, where are you? Huh? You're going to go up on some mountaintop somewhere and find God in some cave somewhere to find? Where are you going to find Him? In church? If you came here this morning and said, "I came to church because I need to find God," this is not where you find God. Oh, you'll get close. We can help you get there. This is like the information center, right? You go to the mall, you're trying to find a store. Maybe there's a directory or information desk, and you go, can you help me find this? And they point you the right direction. We can do that here. I can point you the right direction to God. But if you're going to find God, you're going to have to search for him where he can be found. And God has chosen to reveal himself to us in this book. You can't find God if you're not willing to read your Bible. I don't have time for that. Then you don't have time for God. That's a problem. That's a big problem. You ought to make time for God. God ought to be the most important person in your life. And you prioritize and you make time for God and you spend time with God and you want to hear from God and you want to talk with God. How's your relationship with God? And I think for many, it doesn't exist because you won't take the time to look for him, to spend the time with him. You won't get in the Bible and search for him. So what does the Bible reveal to us about God? I'm going to give you some things. I can't give you everything.
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11: Did you know people used to believe that life came from non-life? They used to think that maggots came from dead meat. How about this? Some people think in evolution life came from non-life. Huh. We ought to get excited about God, for he has no limitations. The eyes of the Lord are in every place, beholding the evil and the good. And did you know God has absolutes? Did you know Jesus has all power, A-L-L, all power? That's pretty absolute, isn't it? And Jesus came and spake unto them, saying, all power is given unto me in heaven and in earth. And Jesus created all things. All things were made by him, and without him was not anything made that was made. God sure has got the edge on science. Science is changing, but God never changes. God is changeless. He lives outside the realm of time. The Bible tells us, I am the Lord, I change not. Jesus Christ is the same yesterday, today, and forever. Boy, aren't you glad that God is not situational? You say, I like to live by situational ethics. How would you like to drive a car with situational brakes? Maybe, just maybe, you ought to decide you want something with some real absolutes that was trustworthy and never changed. This is Pete Cowling.
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0: In Ephesians 5, verses 15 and 16, the Apostle Paul wrote, "See then that ye walk circumspectly, not as fools, but as wise, redeeming the time, because the days are evil." As the children of God, we are not to walk as fools. That means there is a way that a fool walks, and we need to recognize what that way is so that we can avoid it. Here is a character trait, or the ways of a fool. He trusts his own heart. Proverbs 28:26 says, "He that trusteth in his own heart is a fool, but whoso walketh wisely, he shall be delivered." The fool bases his decisions on his emotions. He trusts that what he feels in his heart must be true and right. He doesn't even consider that his feelings about something could be wrong. He does not consider that his heart would ever lead him the wrong direction. It is the fool who just does what feels right without checking to make sure that it is right. The world will tell you to follow your heart. That is, to do what seems right to you or what you feel like doing. Of course, that is the way of the fool, not the way of God, and not the way of wisdom. Jeremiah tells us that the heart is deceitful and desperately wicked. Who can know it? Anyone can be deceived by his heart, but the fool lives in that deception. Don't trust your heart to lead you correctly. Trust God's word and godly counsel to help you make right decisions that you will not have to regret afterward. A man's heart will get him into all sorts of trouble. Don't be like the fool. He trusts his own heart.
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0: 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And now, today's proverb. 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Every wise woman buildeth her house, but the foolish plucketh it down with her hands. He that walketh in his uprightness feareth the Lord, but he that is perverse in his ways despiseth him. In the mouth of the foolish is a rod of pride, but the lips of the wise shall preserve them. Where no oxen are, the crib is clean, but much increase is by the strength of the ox. A faithful witness will not lie, but a false witness will utter lies. A scorner seeketh wisdom, and findeth it not, but knowledge is easy unto him that understandeth. Go from the presence of a foolish man, when thou perceivest not in him the lips of knowledge. The wisdom of the prudent is to understand his way, but the folly of fools is deceit. Fools make a mock at sin, but among the righteous there is favor. The heart knoweth his own bitterness, and a stranger doth not intermeddle with his joy. The house of the wicked shall be overthrown, but the tabernacle of the upright shall flourish. There is a way which seemeth right unto a man, but the end thereof are the ways of death. Even in laughter the heart is sorrowful, and the end of that myrrh is heaviness. The backslider in heart shall be filled with his own ways, and a good man shall be satisfied from himself. The simple believeth every word, but the prudent man looketh well to his going. A wise man feareth and departeth from evil, but the fool rageth and is confident. He that is soon angry dealeth foolishly, and a man of wicked devices is hated. The simple inherit folly, but the prudent are crowned with knowledge. The evil bow before the good, and the wicked at the gates of the righteous. The poor is hated even of his own neighbor, but the rich hath many friends. He that despiseth his neighbor sinneth, but he that hath mercy on the poor, happy is he. Do they not err that devise evil? But mercy and truth shall be to them that devise good. In all labor there is profit, but the talk of the lips tendeth only to penury. The crown of the wise is their riches, but the foolishness of fools is folly. A true witness delivereth souls, but a deceitful witness speaketh lies. In the fear of the Lord is strong confidence, and his children shall have a place of refuge. The fear of the Lord is a fountain of life to depart from the snares of death. In the multitude of people is the king's honor, but in the want of people is the destruction of the prince. He that is slow to wrath is of great understanding, but he that is hasty of spirit exalteth folly. A sound heart is the life of the flesh, but envy the rottenness of the bones. He that oppresseth the poor reproacheth his maker, but he that honoreth him hath mercy on the poor. The wicked is driven away in his wickedness, but the righteous hath hope in his death. Wisdom resteth in the heart of him that hath understanding, but that which is in the midst of fools is made known. Righteousness exalteth a nation, but sin is a reproach to any people. The king's favor is toward a wise servant, but his wrath is against him that causeth shame. We trust that the power of God's Word on today's edition of Light for Your Pathway was a blessing. Tune in again to Light for Your Pathway.
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0: just say, because I'm not really good at talking to people. You understand, don't you? They don't care if you're not a good talker. They just need someone to tell them the gospel. Someone to put it in their hand. Someone to get them to someone else who can do it. They need someone to care.
1: You're listening to a portion of a message preached at International Baptist Church, Dumaguete, by Pastor Randy DeMovo. Saved from hell. Hell is a sure reality for the sinner. We who are saved from hell must believe it, or else we will not go out of our way to warn others.
0: If we don't believe there's a hell, they won't hear about it. And if we don't believe in their judgment, they will face it. And if we don't believe in a lake of fire, they will spend eternity in it. Just a simple question this morning. Will you let them go there? Will you let them go there? You say, Pastor, I can't keep everyone from going to hell. Nope. But you can keep someone from going to hell. You can keep someone. Pastor, we can't win everyone to Christ. Maybe not, but we can win many to Christ. If you could keep one soul out of hell, wouldn't it be worth it? If you could be used of God to keep one person from having to spend eternity in hell, wouldn't it be worth it? Pastor, I'm not very good at talking. You know, they won't care how good at talking you are if you can keep them out of hell. I don't think the person who's judged at the great white throne judgment, the books are open, all their works are read, all their evil deeds, all their sin is laid out in front of them. This is why you're going to hell. And they look over, if God were to allow us to be witnesses of this. Now I'm going to say, if you're saved, you're not standing at this judgment. You're not part of this judgment. This is for the dead. And we have eternal life, and this is not for us. We have a different judgment that's not about heaven or hell. But this is for the lost. But let's just say for a moment that if God allows us, as John got to witness this, to see what's going to happen, if God allows us to be there, watching this take place, and it's your classmate, it's your co-worker, it's your neighbor or your family member that's being judged, and they're being told you're about to be cast into the lake of fire, and they look at you as one of the redeemed, clothed in white, saved, righteous by the blood of Christ, and they look at you and say, why didn't you tell me? And you say, because I'm not really good at talking to people. You understand, don't you? Oh, sure, I understand. They don't care if you're not a good talker. They just need someone to tell them the gospel. Someone to put it in their hand. Someone to get them to someone else who can do it. They need someone to care. Care enough to inconvenience themselves. Care enough to trouble themselves. Care enough to go out and, I don't know how hot it was yesterday, but it was hot. But to go get the gospel to somebody. They just need someone to care enough to step out of their comfort zone and say, look, I don't want you to go to hell. You may not appreciate that I'm trying to talk to you. You may not like that I'm bothering you at your house on a Saturday. You may not like it that I'm stopping you on the boulevard on a Thursday night. I'll take the risk that you're going to be angry at me because I interrupted your meal. That's fine, because I'd rather do that and have you upset at me than you go to hell. Folks, somebody has to care enough to go tell them. We have to believe it enough that we're going to step out and go where it's uncomfortable and tell them about Christ and what He did for them. Don't tell me you love your family if you're willing to let them go to hell.
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0: Did you know that your life consists of time? In one direction, the future goes on and on and on. In the other direction, the past goes all the way back behind you. But the present just goes by blip. How does the present go by? It goes by as a blip. Wouldn't it be foolish if we just lived for the blip? What can we do with the present? How about this? Why don't we use the present to plan the future so we'll enjoy the past, because memories are eternal. Let's resolve to make good ones. In 1 John chapter 3, verse 16, the Bible says, "Hereby perceive we the love of God, because he laid down his life for us." And we ought to lay down our lives for the brethren. You don't have to lay down your life all at once. You can do it minute by minute. In the present. Did you know your life is time? What are you going to do with it? How are you going to spend it? On yourself or others? Boy, maybe, just maybe, you ought to work on spending it the right way, because you surely can't save it. Right now in the present, are you making some kind of eternal memories? You know, 40 years ago, I decided to make my memories at Hiles Anderson College. Most difficult decision I ever made. Scared to death. I wonder what would happen. People thought I was foolish to leave Tennessee, to take a pay cut and go to unaccredited Bible college. Wonder what's happened. Well, it says in the Bible in 1 Corinthians 2:9, "Eye hath not seen, nor ear heard, neither have entered into the heart of man the things that God hath prepared for them that love him." Why don't we work today to make sure our words and our deeds are spent on the present correctly, showing someone that we care about them and that we love them. This is Pete Cowling.
1: I'm Elijah Sinkett. 2 Timothy 4:2 says, "Preach the word, be instant in season, out of season, reprove, rebuke, exhort with all longsuffering and doctrine." 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

0: May, I'm going to do something real big for God.
1: You're finally going to go next door and talk to Andy?
0: Nope. Picture a 360-foot statue of Jesus in our backyard with a fish in one hand and a loaf of French bread in the other.
1: That's nice, Stew Bob.
0: Where's that sack of cement I had?
1: You mean the one you bought to engrave the entire Bible on?
0: Yeah, that's right.
1: It's next to the paint you were going to use for the mural of the Last Supper.
0: You don't think I'm gonna do this, do you?
1: Stew Bob, every time you get inspired, you want to do something so big that you just can't do it.
0: Well, these things take time.
1: Why don't you start by talking to Andy?
0: I don't want to touch just one person. I want to touch thousands.
1: No, you don't. You want to do anything you can but talk to your neighbor.
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0: You know, just the power of one invitation. Zacchaeus' life was changed forever because Jesus said, "Make haste, Zacchaeus, come down." Your invitation could be the turning point in someone's life. You're seeking out a Zacchaeus this week and say, "Hey, I want you to come sit with me in church."
1: You're listening to a portion of a message preached at International Baptist Church, Dumaguete, by Pastor Randy DeMovo. The outcast and socially despised. Do you know anybody that feels like they don't belong anywhere? You need to see, value, and invite people to come with you to church this Sunday.
0: See them. Notice others. Don't ignore them. See them. Open your eyes. I think of Peter and John as they were going to the temple one day, and there was the beggar man there, lame man, begging. He'd been there all so many years, and people got used to him being there. They just walked on past. But that day, Peter saw him, fastened his eyes on him, the Bible says. And then they told that man, "Look on us. Look here. That man was like, you see some of the beggars on the street. They don't always look. They just kind of sit there looking down, just waiting for someone to drop something in there. They're not even looking. But Peter walked, "Hey, look at me." He expected to get something. Peter said, "Well, silver and gold have I none." But such as I have, give I thee. In the name of Jesus Christ of Nazareth, rise up and walk. Boy, what a life-changing event that was. But would you just see them? Would you go out today and look for them? Find out their name. Learn their name. Greet them by name when you see them. Number two, value them. Value them. You know, every man has dignity. Every man's important. Other men are not animals. Let's not treat people like they're animals. Let's treat men with the dignity that they deserve. They are a creation of God. They're made in the image of God just like you. God cares for them. And let's value them. Listen to their story. There are times I do wish I could speak Visaya. There are times I wish I really could enter into some conversations with some people. And usually it's when I see somebody who's poor or homeless, someone is obviously on the street. And so many times I thought, I'd love to just go up to them and say, "Tell me your story. How did you get to this place in your life? Where did you come from? What happened in your life?" But you know, you could do that. You could go find someone this week and say, "Hey, tell me your story. Did you have dreams when you were younger? Very different than how you're living today. Did you ever go to church? Has anybody ever told you about Jesus?" All the opportunities that exist around us. If we would see them and value them. And then number three, invite them. Invite them. Extend a genuine invitation to church. Hey, offer to sit with them. Don't just get them to church and you think, "Okay, I did my job. I'll wash my hands." You're not finished with that person. Sit with them. Introduce them to others. Make them feel very welcome here because they are. You know, just the power of one invitation. Zacchaeus' life was changed forever because Jesus said, "Make haste, Zacchaeus, come down." Your invitation could be the turning point in someone's life. You're seeking out a Zacchaeus this week and say, "Hey, I want you to come sit with me in church."
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0: So I said, if you're going to have your eyes open and not be blinded, if you're going to actually have understanding of what God wants to do and what God is doing, no other option but to be born again.
1: You're listening to a portion of a message preached at International Baptist Church, Dumaguete, by Pastor Randy DeMovo. Ye must be born again. For anyone to begin to understand the things of God, he must be born again. Believe in Christ Jesus as your personal Savior.
0: If you're born spiritually, you'll be spiritual. Your physical body does not become a spirit. Flesh is flesh. But when you're born again, it's a spiritual birth, right? You're born of the Spirit. You now are spiritually alive. Right now, you're physically alive. When you're born of the Spirit, not only do you have a physical being, but you become a spiritual being, if you will. Not only am I alive physically, I can be alive spiritually. That comes at the second birth, or being born again. So that which is flesh, and that which is born of the Spirit is spirit. If you're going to understand, look, folks, the Bible says this, God is a spirit. And they that worship him must worship him in spirit and in truth. You can't worship God in the flesh because he's a spirit. And they that worship him must worship him in spirit. That's why we don't have a dance team in our church. And we won't. Because we don't worship God in the flesh. You can go to a rock concert and do that. We don't do it in church. Why? Because we don't have worship services here. We have church services. I worship God on my own. I'll teach you to worship God on your own. Certainly, I hope God feels worshiped here, but that's not our purpose for coming together here this morning. A lot of churches do that. I'm not mad at them. I'm not here to correct them. They're at their church today doing what they do. We don't do it here. Why? Because we don't worship God in the flesh. You watch them. These people who have made Christian music a profession, like it's all about, you know, putting out albums and CDs. That's not what Jesus said. Go into all the world and sell CDs. Go into all the world and have Christian concerts. No, he said go into all the world and preach the gospel. That's what we're about, preaching the gospel. I'm not mad at them, but what I think is what they're trying to sell to everybody is, hey, this is what being a Christian is. I don't see Jesus and the disciples doing that. I don't see that, folks. That's fleshly. That's not spirit. But see, they don't understand that. Why? Because they're not born again. You're saying they're not saved. I don't know. It's between them and God. But as far as I can tell, they don't have the appearance. They don't look like they have understanding of what the Bible teaches. Why? They're not born again. Born again. Born of the Spirit. The spiritual birth. Next verse. Jesus said, marvel not that I said unto thee. Notice his words here. I've underlined them for you. Ye must be born again. Ye must. Must. Ye must be born again. It's not an option. If you're going to go to heaven, and that's not necessarily what the kingdom of God is, but certainly, if you're not part of the kingdom of God, you're not going to heaven. All right, I'll just leave it right there, simple. But if you're gonna be in the kingdom of God, if you're gonna understand what God's doing, if you're gonna make it to heaven, if you're going to be born of the Spirit, you must be born again. No option. There's no other way. So I said, if you're going to have your eyes open and not be blinded, if you're gonna actually have understanding of what God wants to do and what God is doing, no other option but to be born again.
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0: Flee from that. Have a heart for God. No, I want to keep myself pure. I want God to be able to use me. I don't want to be disqualified. I want to be a vessel meet for the Master's use. I want God to want to use me, to choose to use me. And you can have that. But you need a pure heart.
1: You're listening to a portion of a message preached at International Baptist Church, Dumaguete, by Pastor Randy DeMova. Same house, different vessels. God has a desire to use you, but He won't just take anyone. A clean vessel, ready and willing to be used, is what He is looking for.
0: Hypocrisy is when you try to fool people into believing something outwardly that's not real on the inside. And so what God says, if you're going to be pure, a vessel unto honor, you're going to need a pure heart. If there's a pure heart, the outside should have the appearance of honor. Are you listening? But a pure heart is not going to go after youthful lust. It's going to flee youthful lust. I love youth. I love the energy. I wish I had more of it. I love the excitement of youth. Oh, but listen to me. Listen to me. Young people, there's an impurity that's in your heart that needs to be put away. That you need to run from it. Here, this world tries to convince you that there's some things because of your age, because you're young, that you don't want to miss out on. That's youthful lust. You got to experience this. Well, if you haven't done this yet, something's wrong with you. That's youthful lust. Don't give in to that. Flee. Run from that. That's foolish. They're trying to make you dirty and impure so God can't use you. Flee from that. Have a heart for God. No, I want to keep myself pure. I want God to be able to use me. I don't want to be disqualified. I want to be a vessel meet for the Master's use. I want God to want to use me, to choose to use me. And you can have that, but you need a pure heart. Those juvenile desires, the desire for things that other young people are going after, those don't lead to righteousness. They don't lead to faith and charity and peace. Those things that are found by those who call on the Lord out of a pure heart. Here, young people, you find someone that has a heart for God. Let them become your example of what you're going to follow. Instead of looking to the world and following them. You find godly people that have a heart for God. Follow after them. A pure heart is a heart that's not mixed. If it's pure, it's one substance. You mix something in, it's not pure anymore. You understand that? If I give you water, you want pure water, or you want me to mix something in there, it makes it dirty. What's mostly clean, drink it. Right? If I put some dirt in here, you want to drink it? How about if I spit in it? You want to drink it now? But it's mostly clean water. Mostly clean's not good enough. You want pure. Amen? And what you want to do is go play with the world and say, but God, I'm mostly clean. No, God's looking for purity. Be a vessel of honor to God. Keep yourself pure. Flee youthful lust. It's all for right. All for holiness, all for righteousness, a heart that's all for the love of God. Those make for vessels that shine for God, a vessel that God says, look at that one. Hey, have you considered that one there? Hey, look at this. I want to be like a trophy. Now, I want to be used of God. I don't want to just sit on a shelf, but I want where God can say, I like that one. Hey, look at that one there. I want to be a trophy of His grace, what God can do.
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0: You want to be like a David? You want to face the giants? Then you risk what you need to risk to get your job done. Stop trying to save your life all the time. Jesus said, he that will save his life will lose it, but he that'll lose his life for my sake and the gospel shall find it. You're always trying to look out for yourself. You're not going to kill giants. You make your job more important than yourself.
1: 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Before you slay giants. David was a shepherd boy before he was known to be a giant slayer. He treated the small jobs well. Treat everything as important.
0: David said unto Saul, thy servant kept his father's sheep. He wasn't ashamed of it. He wasn't ashamed of it. If you're doing what God wants you to do, there's nothing to be ashamed of. Amen. I've watched some graduates of my Bible college. They won't say where they went to college. I went to a college in the Midwest. You loser. You bum. I went to Hiles Anderson College. I'm not ashamed. It's where God sent me. It's where God trained me. And God used that college in a great way in my life. I'm not ashamed. My pastor's a graduate of that college. That's why I went there. I wouldn't want to be associated. Dr. Hiles? I thank God for Dr. Hiles. Well, you know what people say? I don't care what people say. God used him to help save a nation. I believe that. Oh, listen to me. Don't be ashamed. And David, he wasn't ashamed that he was a keeper of his father's sheep. He said to the king, I kept my father's sheep. And there came a lion and a bear and took a lamb out of the flock, and I went out after him and smote him and delivered it out of his mouth. And when he rose up against me, I caught him by his beard and smote him and slew him. David risked his own life to make sure his job was done. You know what most people do? I ain't giving my life for those sheep. That's what a lot of pastors are doing nowadays. I ain't giving my life for those sheep. I ain't going to suffer for them. I'm not going to take any risks for them. David did. He risked his life to save his father's sheep. Are you listening this morning? You want to be like a David? You want to face the giants? Then you risk what you need to risk to get your job done. Stop trying to save your life all the time. Jesus said, he that will save his life will lose it, but he that'll lose his life for my sake and the gospel shall find it. You're always trying to look out for yourself. You're not going to kill giants. You make your job more important than yourself. We need some Davids. He was a keeper of sheep, not a zookeeper, to feed the sheep to the lions and bears. Huh? He said, my dad didn't make me the zookeeper to feed the sheep to the lions and bears. You know, I've got to save them from the lions and the bears. And he risked his life. He protected what was given him to protect. David didn't just get up one day and say, I think I'd like to kill a giant. He didn't even know there was a giant down there challenging the nation of Israel. He was just keeping his father's sheep. He kept his nose in his own business, was doing his own job, doing his own work, doing a good job, writing psalms to God, keeping the sheep. But he was obedient. I doubt killing giants had really ever come into the mind of David until he was faced with a giant. David was ready. He was ready. Let's be ready when the giants come. Not by focusing on fighting giants. Instead, let's focus on being obedient. Let's focus on having a heart for God. Living a balanced life. Being used where we're needed. And being responsible for every responsibility.
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2: 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That's that time once again from 7 until 8 a.m. You'll be here with me for Good Morning Dumaguete. This is Brother Theo Amante with you. Privileged to be able to spend this very, very short time with you. No, imagine, no, 24 hours in the day and 1 hour is spent with our listeners. And I think that is a worthwhile time to be here with you. Yes, you're expecting to hear Pastor DeMovo this morning. But once again, he's on his way traveling to be at his son's wedding very, very soon. So please be in prayer for them. And the Lord willing, they'll be back with us soon. Because you never know, even though he might be out of town, out of the country, he'll still be able to call in and make his presence known here. So 101.7 FM. So make sure you're always tuning in. Make sure that you're always here. So 101.7 FM. Time right now is 7:01. Current temperature in Dumaguete is at 25 degrees Celsius. We're going up to a high today of 31.5. That is 88.8. Fahrenheit, and things are getting hotter and hotter. But once again, I hope that you're all having a good day, whether you're on your way to school, on your way to work, or just right now at home listening over breakfast. I hope that you'll have a good morning ahead of you, and it's a good way to start your morning here with us. Here's a Good Morning Dumaguete. And so we had a great time last night. We went out for soul winning, and just about an hour's time, from about 6:45 until 8, we were off to the different mga areas, different mga places here sa Dumaguete. And we shared the gospel, and praise the Lord, 118 souls got saved. That means it's 118 people that put their trust in Jesus Christ as their personal Savior because of a soul winner that came up to them and asked them a very important question. Are you sure about your going to heaven when you die? And that was a good time. Happy to hear 118 souls saved, that we need a whole lot more of soul winners. And so thank you for those that came out. And as what Pastor DeMovo says, no, on Fridays, we live for the weekends. And so for us here, the most exciting days out of the week is both Saturday and Sunday. And so we encourage you to be here for our soul winning meeting beginning at 8 a.m. And then atong Sunday services begin at 9 a.m. in the morning, then in the afternoon at 4:30. So bring your family. We'll be happy to have you here. Also, to mga listeners, don't forget that you can send in your song requests to us here. We'd be happy to play your songs. Yes, your favorite song requests can be played here in the morning, and so we'd be happy to play that for you. 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Here's our first request, coming from Merle Jean Roshana. Here's Hopewell Baptist Church singing For All.

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And thank you to Dynaman Lukut for that request this morning. Lacey McRae singing Always the Same. And isn't it good to know that we have a God that is always the same, never changing, never different, you know, one day from the other, always consistent. And so we need to be striving to be like our God as well, always the same. And if you find something good, there's no need to change from that. Make sure, no. But if you're doing something wrong, you got to change. But once you find the good, you got to stick with it. Once again, sa mga listeners, you're here with Brother Theo Amante. And it's always a privilege for me to be able to spend these times with you. And we got to hear from different people from Monday, Tuesday, and then from Wednesday to Friday, it was me. But it was just a blessing to be here with you. And I hope this morning that you'll be blessed as well. And be in prayer for Pastor DeMoville again as they're traveling on their way to the U.S. For their son's wedding. And so please be in prayer for Pastor and Mrs. DeMoville. But until then, we'll just keep on keeping on. Padayon nagyapunta sa pag-continue. And as what Pastor always does before reading his daily truth, he always asks us this question: have you read your Bible yet today? I hope that you have time set aside to spend in God's Word, looking for truth and applying it in your life. And so this morning up on the plane, Pastor DeMoville messaged me. I'm not sure if this daily truth yet was posted in the Anchor app, but he messaged me this morning about what he read in his Bible, and so he could be an encouragement with us this morning once again. So this morning he was in 1 Corinthians chapter 8, verse 9. I'm sending the verse over to your Anchor app so that our listeners can follow along with the verses there. 1 Corinthians chapter 8, verse 9. But take heed, lest by any means this liberty of yours become a stumbling block to them that are weak. Many of the Corinthian believers knew that an idol was nothing, and that meat could not make a man better or worse before God. But not everyone around them shared that understanding. Some had come out of idol worship. To see a believer sitting in an idol's temple and eating meat there could pull them back towards something, or keep them engaged in that from which they need to be separated. What was liberty to one man could become a snare for another. In verse 10, for if any man see thee, which has knowledge, sit at meat in the idol's temple, shall not the conscience of him which is weak be emboldened to eat those things which are offered to idols? And through thy knowledge shall the weak brother perish, for whom Christ died? But when ye sin so against the brethren, and wound their weak conscience, ye sin against Christ. Paul did not say that knowledge was wrong. He said that knowledge without charity can hurt someone. A person may be able to explain why he has the liberty to do something, but he also needs to consider who is watching him and where that example may lead them. There are things we may be free to do, but we should not do them if they are going to pull a brother backward. We should not insist on our own way simply because we believe we are at liberty. We should care about how our way will affect someone else. Paul's conclusion was not, I have my liberty, so they will have to get over it. He said in verse 13, wherefore, if meat make my brother to offend, I will eat no flesh while the world standeth, lest I make my brother to offend. That is love. Love is willing to give up a personal liberty when holding onto it would wound someone for whom Christ died. We ought lovingly to give up our liberty when the exercise of it might become a stumbling block to another. And we'll be right back.

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That was Ed Russ singing, I Found the Lily in My Valley. Once again, sa ito mga listeners, you're here for Good Morning Dumaguete. Right now the time is 7:21, and we're coming up closer and closer to the end of our hour here. But until then, I hope that you'll continue to stay faithful to tune in here. And of course, enjoy listening to the great Christ-honoring music and of course the good practical Bible teaching. And we heard a great verse this morning giving us a warning, right? Take heed, lest by any means this liberty of yours become a stumbling block to them that are weak. And so sa ito mga listeners this morning, you know, when in any given point in a church, there's always different Christians in different stages of life. And so there's some more mature Christians, there are some Christians that are working towards maturity, and there are some that that are just newly, so that they're just newly saved, and they're learning, everything is brand new to them as a church. And so we have to be very mindful of our actions and be very mindful of our decisions. And I just I'm provoked and convicted to a verse this morning that people are watching. Our choices are not only private. And so we see here in the instance here, this example that the Apostle Paul noticed, these Corinthian mga believers, yes, they're saved, yes, they're no longer part of idol worship, yes, they're no longer part of worshiping in the temple, in the wrong kind of a temple, and but they were still participating in the activities of the false religion or the false way of worshiping. They were still taking part in the false god, even though they know the scriptures, these false gods, they are nothing. You know, these meats that were offered to idols, it really has no power. It has no power to take away their salvation. It has no power to take away their home in heaven. And so, say lang huna-huna sa Corinthian mga believers, they thought, you know, it's okay for us to just keep on participating because anyways, there's nothing that's holding me back, right? So that's liberty, sa mga listeners this morning. Liberty is freedom from restraint. And so for the Corinthian believers, they thought, that, we can just continue to participate and eat this meat again because ang gods nila, they have hands but no touch. They have eyes but they can't see. Nasalay nose but they can't smell. They can pray and pray all that they want to this graven image. And we know that's not going to do anything. So kining a meat, barbecue rani, agui basta hisgotan ganyo pagkaon, diba? It's like we're willing to do whatever we want basta na food, right? But we see here that the Apostle Paul says that if you're not careful, the choices that you make could be a hindrance, a stumbling block to your younger brother in Christ. And personally, I don't like to stumble, right? It's always embarrassing, right, when you fall and you hit your face on the ground, namungi ka, and it's not a good thing for you to fall. But for somebody to trip you up, now that's something else. That's something different. So that's what the Apostle Paul is telling us, that our choices are not only private. People watch what believers do. These newer Christians, everything is new. I remember when I first came here to International Baptist Church, even though I was saved since 8 years old, arriving here at 16 years old, everything was brand new to me. And so, observing, and then I'm trying to follow the culture here and trying to understand this and that, and they do this, they do that. Himantayon kayo ba? You're watching around. And it's a normal thing for people to be watching what believers do. You know how children, watch their parents. It's amazing, bitaw, even a 9-month-old baby nako, he tries to copy me, and he tries to do the things that we do. Whether that's a high five or a clap your hands or a yehey, and children watch what their parents do, and that's why the apple does not fall too far from the tree. And new Christians also watch older Christians. The church members, they watch one another. And so, whatever we're doing, we have to be so mindful
because people are watching, right? And that's why I like what our pastor said about the Christian life. You know, it's 24/7. Christian life is not just on Sunday you wear your Sunday's best and then from Monday until Saturday wala na kay paki. No, it's Christianity being 24/7. People are watching. And so we should not be asking ourselves, may I do this? May I do that? But rather, no, where could this lead someone else? No, the actions that I'm doing, how will it be perceived by others? And will other people want to follow me? Or would it be a stumbling block? Or would it be a hurt sa akong brother in Christ? And so we have to be careful, right? Our choices are not only private. People are watching. And so can you imagine, no? Those new believers, you know, they just got saved. You know, they finally tore down their grieving images. You know, wala na sila mga rebulto, silang balay. You know, they're no longer going to the feast, mga fiestas. You know, they're no longer taking part in that. But then they see a brother Theo Amante. Gapakal siya inside sa one of the temples. And he's just eating his food and mingling with the people of the false religion. And that newer Christian looks at that and says, but I thought nga we're no longer part of that. I just gave that up. And I see here Brother Amante, nga, he's just enjoying all the food there. And then he comes up, nga, brother, why are you doing this? And then he starts explaining, oh, it's a very difficult nga situation. I like the Apostle Paul's nga heart attitude. You know, when he sees this, know that it might offend somebody, it might not. But if it offends my brother, I will eat no flesh while the world standeth, lest I make my brother to offend. He said, no, I will not eat meat as long as the world is here for the sake of my brother. What a great attitude coming from the Apostle Paul. No, he's not trying to rub in his freedom, but he's saying, you know, if my action, my choice can help you, I will do it. I don't want to hurt. I don't want to offend my brother. I don't want him to stumble, and I don't want him to quit or to fail in a Christian life because I was not careful with my decisions. You know what? If it's meat, I'll not eat meat. Now, that's a hard decision to make. I like meat, but the Apostle Paul says, you know what? There are some things greater than meat, you know, my relationship with my brother, and I want to be a help to him. And so grab a good ang love ni the Apostle Paul for his brothers and sisters in Christ. So let's just be mindful sa to mga listeners. Mindful of your decisions. Again, people are watching whether you like it or not. You know, it comes with the territory. People are watching. Your neighbors are watching. Your classmates are watching. Your workmates are watching. Even your churchmates are watching. Pastor is watching. But most importantly, God is watching. So let's be mindful of our actions. So we'll be right back after this next song by the Highlander Singing Men. Isn't the love of Jesus something wonderful?

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And thank you to Raniel Singit for that request this morning. Precious Name Singer singing, He Still Came. And once again, sa ito mga listeners, you're tuning in here sa 101.7 FM, the Anchor Radio Dumaguete. And that was one of the songs, one of the many songs that we have here that have deaf interpretation alongside the song that plays in the morning. And so one of the 1,800 songs that have been worked on, we had somebody work on the lyrics, the sign language, and then the editing part so that ato mga deaf nga users sa app can also enjoy the good nga Christ-honoring music that we have here sa Anchor Radio. And make sure that you tell somebody if you have a deaf nga friend, family member, classmate, you can show them, you can point to them the Anchor Radio app where they can go get the app at ibcd.theanchor.app, register, log in, then go to their profile, turn on allowing a deaf interpretation, and every now and then when there's a song that has that deaf interpretation, it will play alongside the music. And so as you're listening and enjoying the music, that deaf person as well can enjoy and benefit once again from the good music. And so that's a great benefit. So I encourage you to get the Anchor Radio app once again, sa ibcd.theanchor.app. Again, this is Brother Theo Amante with you, and I'm so happy to spend again this time with you and carving out once again, as what Pastor would always say, each and every one of us have 24 hours in a day. And so, this is something that's important to me and important to Pastor, and even important po sa to mga listeners, that just keep their station tuned in faithfully here, so 101.7 FM. And that tells me a lot, that you love good music, that you love the gospel, that you love good Bible teaching. But we understand that the radio is not a substitute for church. And so that's why this coming Sunday, we invite you, sa to mga listeners, we'd be so happy, so glad to have you here at church, the International Baptist Church. Our service begins at 9 o'clock for Sunday school, 10 o'clock main service here's auditorium, then even 4:30 if you can't make it some morning, but also Wednesdays at 6:30 p.m. That's really our heart here, because the radio is just a part of a ministry here's International Baptist Church, and so we'd love to have you here this Sunday. Well, we're talking about Pastor DeMovo's Daily Truth, coming again from 1 Corinthians chapter 8. And what a very powerful mga teaching for us, that we ought to be so mindful of what we do for the sake of our brothers. And there's this grabe kayo nga warning sa to. And that's why the Apostle Paul says, take heed, be warned, right? Do not abuse your freedom. Do not abuse your liberty. Do not abuse your knowledge. Trying to find all those loopholes sa law. And then causing your brother na noon to stumble and to hurt, right? Just going through the verse earlier, 2 Corinthians chapter 8, and through thy knowledge shall the weak brother perish for whom Christ died. But when ye sin so against the brethren and wound their weak conscience, ye sin against Christ. And what a very chilling a verse that you read right there, that if you do something, this isn't sinful, this isn't wrong. Technically, you say, technically, I should be able to do this. And so you do it, and then you hurt your weak brother's conscience. Makonsensya imong brother, right? And it causes them to perish, or it causes them to quit, or they stop pursuing after Christ because of your kanang lack of love, so to say. God says you sin against Christ. And so I love what the Apostle Paul said here. It's all about love. I will not do those things that will hurt my brother. And why? What's the motive? Love. Also, liberty. Some people will say that it's my liberty. I get to do this. So bahala ka. It's my choice. But a wise brother in Christ will say, you know what? I can do without some of these liberties. I'll make sure that I do right for you. What comes to mind about this passage for me is that there was a time when there was a great missionary movement dito sa India. And there were lots and lots of people getting saved there. And lots of the British people siguro were starting churches there sa India. Souls were getting saved.
And it was just like the early stages of the gospel getting into India. But there was a mistake, that some of the missionaries made at that time, where they said, that to prove, among Indians, to prove that you are Christians, you have to eat beef. And for us, sige, ganahan mo kog beef, if you can afford it. But for the Indians, for them, it was their sacred animal, sacred cow. For them, it was like one of the holiest, siguro, ng mga animals for them. And I don't know why, but I've seen cows around here. There's nothing holy about them. Maybe you hear somebody say holy cow, but sa tinuod lang, they're not very holy ng mga creatures. But sa paglanta sa mga Indians, they are holy ng mga animals. For them, again, reincarnation, they're a big deal. And so these mga missionaries, they told to prove, to prove that you're a Christian, to prove that you are saved, to prove that you believe in Christ, you have to eat beef. You have to eat beef. And so many people were turned off against Christianity. Why? Because they were going against their conscience. Now, sa kita, we eat siguro cheeseburger, we eat caldereta, sa itong huna-huna, we don't think it's a bad thing. No, but for them, it was hurting their conscience. We don't want to do that. No, we don't want. And then, they practically pushed out ng mga missionaries. They didn't want that. It was hurting their conscience. And what happened, right? Christ was no longer being preached there. An example, if you win a Muslim brother to Christ, right? And you invite them over to your house, right? There's nothing wrong with eating pork, right? Amen? There's nothing wrong with eating liempo. There's nothing wrong with eating humba, adobo. I know sa ito mga listeners karon galaway-laway na noon mo, just thinking about it. But you have a Muslim brother that just got saved, and you invite them over to a meal at your house. Probably it wouldn't be wise the first time you meet with him, to have these things. But the brother, it's biblical, right? In the book of Acts, Peter said, God talked with Peter. Yeah, I know. But through your knowledge, you can be hurt na noon sa mga brother in Christ. So let's just be wise. This is some examples that we can have. But let's just be wise. Out of love, be willing to prefer atong brother and sister in Christ, and be loving. That's all that we need to be doing. Okay, so good truths once again for us there. Stay with us. We'll be right back after this next song request. Coming from Alondra Singit, here's Ken Schaefer singing More of You. We'll be right back.

And that was a great song. Thank you, Brother Emerson Ubas, for that request this morning. That was the John Marshall family singing Living by Faith. And thank you, Satamang listeners, for tuning in here this morning for Good Morning Dumaguete. And from Monday, Tuesday, Wednesday, Thursday, Friday, our time is from 7 until 8 a.m. And I know some of you wish it could go a lot longer than that. But again, as I said, we only have 24 hours in a day. But it's just so good to be able to spend this time with you. And wherever you're heading off to, I pray that God will, of course, bless the work that you're doing. But of course, make sure that you're doing it right for Him. Right? Do everything that you can for Him. And we've got, it's hard to believe how quickly 2026 is coming to a close. We're already at August the 14th. And we're just getting busier and busier and busier, as life should be. We're not declining here. We're always going up to higher ground. And so we encourage that the mga listeners to just keep being faithful. Diha sa Ginoo, keep Ginoo sa Ginoo, na sa Ginoo. Sa Ginoo dapat maging faithful kita. And so we encourage that. We're excited as well because next month, September 23 through 27, is going to be our mission conference. And we're so... That's probably one of my favorite weeks that we have here as a church. Just helping us to get our hearts reset, refocused on the gospel of Jesus Christ and making sure that other people know that they can have a Savior in Jesus Christ. And so, not just here sa Negros, not just here sa Philippines, but atong mindset all over the world and getting the gospel out. And so, if you have time, we'll be talking more about the details. Now, when those times come, September 23 through 27, we'll give you more exact dates, more exact times, and we'd be very happy to have you here for those mga days coming up. Well, we'll be right back to close out our hour here after this next song request coming from Dinah Manlukot. Here's the Hooker family singing, I Will Be True. We'll be right back.

Thank you for that request once again. Thank you once again to all of our listeners. You were here once again. So good morning, Dumaguete. And hope to see you back with us next week for more Good Morning Dumaguete from 7 until 8. But until then, we'll just keep on going. And so we have more live programs this afternoon at 12:30 and this evening as well at 6 p.m. Well, let me encourage you to continue to be in prayer for Pastor Dimoville and his family. He really is a good example to the flock of God here in Dumaguete City. With his light shining brightly, Satan takes notice, and I believe that he has a big target on his back. So please continue to be in prayer for Pastor Dimoville and his family, especially since he and his wife are traveling right now. Please pray that God will keep them safe and back with us very, very soon here at Dumaguete. Well, here's our final song this morning, a song by Glory Road Trio and High School Choir, The Race, and thank you to Theo Espada for this request. Once again, sa ating mga listeners, have a great morning, great weekend as well. Hope to see you this Sunday.

0: Well, hello there. It's good to have you back. You're always welcome here at Lamplighter Theatre. On our last visit...
1: 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His legs forgot to grow, his body is all his head.
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3: 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Little Abel Grey.
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5: Oh, I must get to work, child.